0: 48-year-old Quincy Murray after the shooting that killed 25-year-old Michael Smith on Saturday night. Murray is charged with murder. Cincinnati police are investigating. A second Publix is now open in Northern Kentucky. The grocery store held a grand opening for their location on Cold Spring on Wednesday. The over 4,800 square foot Publix supermarket is expected to bring in 140 jobs. I'm Heather Pascoe on 1230 The Buzz.
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between

0: one and only James Cleveland. Jesus is the best thing that ever happened to me. It's Tavis Smiley. It's June, Black Music Month, and our imprimatur is on every kind of music ever created. But there's nothing quite like gospel. And so we're tapping all these genres all month long, and today on the eve of the fifth anniversary of this station tomorrow, for which we are extremely grateful and humbled. We are tapping in some of the best of gospel artists over the years, and so ain't nothing like James Cleveland. And Dr. Cornel West always chooses his own walk-on song, even if I'm doing something else, he chooses his walk-on song. And I'm glad he's in the right frame today. So he went straight to James Cleveland. Doc, I know James Cleveland means something to you personally, man.
1: Oh, brother, that song is the story of my life. And the genius of James Cleveland, of course, he's building on the genius of Gladys Knight and the genius of the Vanilla Brother Jim Witherly, who wrote "You Are the Best Thing That Happened to Me," along with "Midnight Train in Georgia," along with "Neither One of Us." The white star quarterback of University of Mississippi writing those songs, Gladys Knight takes them to one level, and James Cleveland changes the words and takes them to another level. You can see both our common humanity and the black genius that accents that common humanity in the music, though, brother. And there's nothing like James Cleveland out of Chicago. Died at 59 years old in Culver City, 1991, man. We miss my brother. We miss him.
0: No question about it. What do you make of that? Since you went there, what do you make of that? There have been a number of songs that have done that. We could pick others if we had the time. But there are songs that folk have used in terms of changing lyrics. This is one of the best. Gladys, you know, Gladys killed this thing, but so did James Cleveland.
1: Oh, yeah.
0: James Cleveland. And they've got two different sets of lyrics, but the same music. What do you make of, again, and black folk ain't the only one who do this, but God knows we've mastered it, Doc.
1: No, again, we get at the depths of our humanity, no matter who we are, what color, what nation, what region, what gender or sexual orientation, but we also do it on our own terms, though,
0: yes,
1: brother.
0: Yes.
1: We do it on our own, just like your radio show. For 5 years, you've been accenting the common humanity, but on our own terms, on the chocolate side, on the black side, with our own styles, our own forms, our own ways of expressing in light of our predicament, but always in solidarity with other human beings who are suffering, no matter who and what they are. And of course, when you give it that Christian twist, mm-hmm. when you and I come out of it,
0: oh, yeah.
1: then you take to the cross. And nothing more human than the cross, nothing more human than the Jesus who died on that cross, and nothing more divine than the power in that blood that can change human beings to be forces for good in such a devilish world.
0: Oh, he's preaching the right Reverend Dr. Cornel West. He's preaching now. you know you need a license to do that, man. You ain't got no license. You got to be licensed to preach, man. I'm going to leave that alone. He's degreed. He just ain't licensed. He's pedigreed, but he ain't licensed.
1: I'm a cracked vessel trying to love my crooked neighbor with my crooked heart, brother.
0: Speaking of getting at the humanity, I want to read something that got to my humanity. And again, it just does something to me, and I think you'll understand why when I read this from one of our listeners. This is a listener who's writing in reference to the first guest we had, A.B. Burns Tucker, in the first half hour of this show today, an hour ago. We were talking about this MOU, Memorandum of Understanding, that Donald Trump signed with the Iranians, in which Donald Trump got his clock cleaned by the Iranians. But I want to read this message, one of our listeners. Tavis, I love how accurately she's referencing A.B. Burns Tucker, our first guest. Tavis, I love how accurately she pronounces the word Iran. Many people don't realize how important the correct pronunciation of names and countries can be, especially for immigrants and refugees. Hearing your identity, culture, and homeland acknowledged and respected through proper pronunciation can be deeply meaningful, particularly for those whose lives and futures may be at stake. that message just jumped out at me for a lot of reasons, not the least of which that Donald Trump has a habit, as you know, of deliberately, MAGA supporters, Republicans have a habit of deliberately mispronouncing places and names to get under people's skin. But here's a listener who's impacted by the fact that a guest leaned in really hard on pronouncing the name of that country correctly. That's getting, Doc, at the humanity. That's what you're talking about.
1: That's exactly right. And also just acknowledging, for example, in regard to this memorandum, no brother, Trump is a gangster on the national and international stages with blood on his hands. It could be ICE killing folk. It could be black folk being crushed, or it could be a genocide in Gaza. Now, in Iran, you got gangsters, too, on the national and international stage. And when you talk about humanity, we must never overlook the humanity of the Iranians themselves that have undergone repression, oppression, over 25,000 killed in a matter of weeks earlier this year, executions still taking place, lashes being put on, on artists and so forth, so that we know that the war was illegal. We know the war was immoral. It's a good thing that the war is no longer in place. But when we look at in the broader context, in the humanistic way.
0: I'm sorry, Doc. I'm sorry, Doc. Go ahead.
1: Yeah, well, no. When you look at it in a humanistic way, you got to keep track of those who are subjugated in the United States, subjugated in Iran, subjugated in Palestine, subjugated in Ethiopia, subjugated in Guatemala. There has to be a moral consistency across the board in terms of our common humanity, even as we keep track of the structures of domination and the various forms of oppression that are taking place around the world, though, brother.
0: I love how Doc unpacked that, and I knew that that he would, so I wanted to read it. Saw that message a few minutes ago, just couldn't get to it. But who better than Cornel West to read that to and let him do his thing with regard. So we do our best around here. We do our best to try to make everybody feel welcome. This is a place where everybody is somebody and nobody is a stranger.
1: That's right.
0: And that means you, and you, no matter where you're listening right now in the world. More Dr. Cornel West when we come forward on Tavis Smiley.

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0: That's Donnie McClurkin, as you well know, with his classic Stand. And we are grateful, we are blessed to be standing 5 years later. And I couldn't have imagined 5 years ago we started this station here in L.A. that we'd be here. This is I'm looking at my playlist of songs that I can play over the 3 hours today. And one of them is Rough Side of the Mountain, Reverend F.C. Barnes. I'm coming up to Rough Side of the Mountain. That's what 5 years has been. But here we are, still standing 5 years later, and I owe that to a lot of people. We couldn't do this by ourselves. A lot of people, starting with all of you listening right now all across the country and around the world. Thank you, thank you, thank you for supporting us for 5 years. Come tomorrow on Juneteenth. But I'm also grateful to my friend and brother, beloved Cornel West, who has stood with me for these past 5 years, have been a regular on this program, a voice on this station. And it means something when you have direct access to a mind as bright as his, a heart as big as his, a love as deep as his, a service as committed as his. So I'm grateful for a lot of things today on the eve of this anniversary tomorrow, but none greater than my long-term friendship with Cornel West that has been central to making this thing happen. I'm looking at a bunch of messages, Doc, and I know you'll take it in the spirit that this person is offering it. I certainly have. It's not a competition, but it means something given you and I being in this conversation together 5 years later. Now, Tavis, who would have thought that both you and Obama would be celebrating monumental occasions on Juneteenth? I'm wondering, sir, have you processed that? That's the question for me, Doc. Does that resonate with you?
1: Oh, that's a deep question, though, brother. Lord have mercy. I think the wonderful thing about your own work and witness has been, though, that you have decided to stand no matter what human beings say or do, because you're standing in regard to something so much bigger than you. Jesus is the best thing that happened to you, too.
0: Mm-hmm.
1: And you have that vision that goes far beyond just present day circumstances. You remember there's another brother come out of church named Sly Stone that write a song called Stand, and your great film and movie that you call Stand. And what did he say? There's a stand. You've been sitting much too long. There's a permanent crease in your right and wrong. Stand. There's a midget standing tall and a giant beside him about to fall. That's standing in a spiritual way, mm-hmm. in a moral way, so you can deal with all of the political vicissitudes and all of the political up and downs that come and go. But what stands and what endures is a love and a witness and a work that is much grander than anything what this world has to give.
0: No, I thought Doc would appreciate that, given he and I caught it. We caught a lot of it during the Obama era, and we're going to go straight to
1: that's
0: that.
1: Right.
0: We're going to go straight to it because his museum opens tomorrow. As we celebrate 5 years of this station, the Obama Center opens tomorrow. Presidents, including Biden and Clinton, Trump, of course, not invited. Presidents are lining up. Members of Congress are voting early today so they can get on planes to get to Chicago to be there for the grand opening. Everybody's in Chicago tomorrow. Not everybody, because we'll be here in L.A., but a lot of folks are in Chicago tomorrow to celebrate the Obama Center. I ain't mad at him. But there are some issues that I want to sort of get at right quick about this opening tomorrow. And again, because Doc and I caught it during the Obama era for trying to lovingly hold him accountable, it's fitting that we would say some brief word about this. We had a guest on yesterday. David Sirota was on yesterday, and he went pretty hard on what he calls wealth porn, the wealth porn that we are seeing flaunted in front of our eyes every day. And he used as examples the big grift of Donald Trump, but he also used as an example the $850 million Obama Center being open tomorrow. And he laid in to all that could be done, all that could be done with the money. The $850 million spent on this Obama Center, say nothing of all the lawsuits and the legal fights and the black folk on the south side of Chicago who did not want this Obama Center there. Okay. He made these comparisons between, again, the wealth porn that the Obamas are putting in front of our face and the wealth porn that Trump is putting in front of our face. I'm not sure those things are equal, but it does raise a point. And I'll let you unpack it as you will, and I'll follow up from there, Doc.
1: No, I mean, you and I, you know, we got a love for Sister Michelle and Brother Barack human beings.
0: That's right.
1: And as black brothers and sisters, we defended them against white supremacist attacks. We defend them anytime they're attacked in a racist way. But we were going to bear witness to a vision much bigger than Obama and yourself and myself, which is we were concerned about those in the hood. We were concerned about mass incarceration. We were concerned about poverty. We were concerned about those who had drones dropped on them in Somalia and in Pakistan. Those are war crimes committed by the Obama administration. Those are moral issues. Those are spiritual issues with political consequences. And so in that sense, my brother, there's a sense in which people have to choose. Mm. Are you going to follow any Pontius Pilate, or are you going to follow Jesus? And by Jesus, I'm not just talking about a religious and theological a figure that has a certain kind of aspect of divinity. Even if you secular, you can choose the Jesus legacy as opposed to the Pontius Pilate legacy, because Pontius Pilate's going to give you palaces and mansions and castles and $850 million centers, and Jesus is going to give you a soul intact with integrity and honesty and a courage that leaves a legacy for the born and the unborn to come to terms with. That's a fundamental choice in life. Mm. And I love the fact that you chose Jesus, brother.
0: Yeah. $850 million for this facility, a 19-acre museum campus. Again, there are, if you follow the story as I have, all kinds of lawsuits, and again, a lot of folk in the neighborhood who did not want this, they lost. Barack Obama won. Tickets for adults are $30, $26 for Illinois residents, but it opens tomorrow. I was just looking at some footage online of a ceremony today that Valerie Jarrett was speaking at, so it's already underway, the festivities, but again, opens to the public tomorrow. I should underscore that this center has been paid for with private donations. That's a whole lot of money, almost a $1 billion that Obama collected privately to build this thing. Again, it speaks to the wealth porn that David Sirota was addressing yesterday, with Elon Musk now being the world's first trillionaire. And so the wealth porn continues to grow. Bruce Springsteen, the boss, as they call him, Bono, Jennifer Hudson, set to perform this weekend at the opening. So again, all eyes around Chicago and Jackson Park for this grand opening tomorrow of the Obama Center. There's that. Let me pivot now from that to another story that I want to get Doc's take on, and it is the notion of these democratic socialists. I saw a piece yesterday, Doc, that I was reading, and the headline was "Democratic Socialists Are on the Rise in Trump-Era Mayoral Races." They point to Janice Lewis-George, who's going to be the apparent winner in D.C. District. She's a Democratic Socialist. Donald Trump said a few days ago that if she won, he might take back D.C., just take it over federally, because he had no interest in seeing Janice Lewis-George, this DSA member, win in Washington, D.C. We know Zohran Mamdani in New York City. There are others who've won in mayoral races around the country. Nithya Raman, city councilwoman here in L.A., is in a runoff with Karen Bass. She's supported by DSA. You are the first person that I have known personally. You know, we've been friends for 40 years now. You're the first person I knew personally who was in the DSA world. So what say you about this story? Are we putting too much on it, or is it right on time? This notion that democratic socialists are on the rise in the Trump era.
1: No, I think the democratic socialists, who are not really bona fide socialists, they're social democrats. But I also know that they
0: Doc, 1 second. Your phone dropped for just a second. You said they're not democratic socialists. Make that point again. We missed that point.
1: Right. They are social democrats and progressives.
0: Okay.
1: Who I critically support. But they are a critique of the Democratic Party and its mediocrity and its spinelessness and its lack of vision. But serious socialists, though, Brother Tavis, call for the breakup of monopolies in the economy. They call for workers' control at the workplace. You don't get Mondani talking about that at all. And if, like Mondani,

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5: Two people are in the hospital after a crash in Butler County. Police say a car was trying to do a three-point turn when another vehicle almost hit them, then swerved. A second vehicle then hit the car, sending the 18-year-old and 19-year-old inside to the hospital. No other injuries were reported. Police are investigating. The Cincinnati City Council is approving the city budget for the next fiscal year. The budget passed this week works to overcome a $30 million deficit. It also includes funding for public safety, including for fire and police departments. The budget also prioritizes infrastructure work like road paving as well as affordable housing. One man is in custody in connection with a deadly shooting in the Villages at Roll Hill. Police arrested 48-year-old Quincy Murray after the shooting that killed 25-year-old Michael Smith on Saturday night. Murray is charged with murder. Cincinnati police are investigating. A second Publix is now open in Northern Kentucky. The grocery store held a grand opening for their location on Cold Spring on Wednesday. The over 4,800 square foot Publix supermarket is expected to bring in 140 jobs. I'm Heather Pasco on 1230, The Buzz.
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0: It's the Clark Sisters on Tab is Smiley. June is Black Music Month, and every day in the month of June, we choose a different artist and tap into the best of their catalog. We celebrate the imprint of Black music on our lives. We tap into all the genres, and today we're doing gospel, but not just one artist, some of the best of our gospel tradition. All 3 hours of Tab is Smiley weaving in and out of these conversations with these amazing guests like Aaron Ford, two-time Nevada Attorney General, now the Democratic gubernatorial nominee. He could be this Black man, the next governor of Nevada. Aaron Ford, an honor, sir, to have you on this program. How are you?
1: I am fantastic, man. Great to be on this, on the radio with you, sir.
0: It's good to hear your voice. Let me start with that name. It's spelled like Aaron, A-A-R-O-N, pronounced Aaron. Tell me about that first name.
1: Man, that's my mama, brother. My mama called me Aaron. So that's my name. What can I say? Yeah, it's been tough for a lot of folks to learn how to say my name. They want to call me Aaron. I used to be called Avery, so I ultimately named my oldest son Avery so people can know that there's a difference between Aaron and Avery. And now, because of Ken Peele, of course, Tavis, they called me A-A-Ron.
0: Yeah. Miles, there you go. You heard it, Miles? A-A-Ron. So my board op, Mr. Ford, my board op is from Vegas, and that's what he calls you, A-A-Ron. It sticks, man. It sticks.
1: I know.
0: But for those listening around the country, when you see him on the campaign trail, when you see him in the national news, hopefully when you see him win on election night, you will know that A-A-R-O-N, as it relates to Mr. Ford, is pronounced Aaron. You heard it here first on Tab is Smiley. Tell me and tell the audience around the country how it is that a Black man becomes the two-time attorney general in a place like Nevada.
1: Well, look, there's a word you're going to recognize when I say this, Tavis, because you and I share a commonality, achievement in every field of human endeavor.
0: Oh, yeah. He's a good Kappa good man. He's a good Kappa man. He's a good Kappa man.
1: Come on, Noop. You know, as pretty, you can't see me, but as pretty as I am, you know I got to be a Noop.
0: I got you.
1: But no, all seriousness, man, it's been a great honor, man. My wife and I moved to Las Vegas, I like to say, at the turn of the century in the year 2000. To work for a federal judge.
0: Wow.
1: My wife got a job with a judge, Johnny Robinson, the first African-American female to serve on the Ninth Circuit. I got a job with her as well. And so we were here for 3 years. We went back to Texas, which is where I'm from originally, mm-hmm. and came back in 07 and, you know, hit the ground running, man. You know, I found Vegas and Nevada as a whole to be very receptive to folks who want to come here and put the work in. Mm-hmm. And so I got engaged early on with politics, you know, at the grassroots level, working with the local Democratic Party, and ultimately ran for office and won in 2012 to become a state senator. 2014, I became the minority leader in the state Senate. 2 years later, I became the majority leader in the state Senate. Mm. And 2 years after that, I ran for the office of attorney general, and ultimately was elected to be the first African-American, first Black American to be elected to a statewide constitutional office in the history of our state. It's been a great honor, but it's more than that. It's been a great privilege because I get to ensure that the entirety of the Nevada family has been represented. Yeah. And that's my mantra, looking out for the entirety of the Nevada family. And I'm going to do that when I move into the governor's office at the end of this year.
0: I recognize that Las Vegas is not Nevada and Nevada isn't necessarily Las Vegas. They're two different places. I get that. And yet it leads me to ask what life is like these days for Black folk who want to or are thinking about moving to and living in Nevada?
1: Look, I can't lie. When I first moved here, people, said, this is the Mississippi of the West. That's what they wanted to call it, right?
0: Wow.
1: And look, there is a history here in Nevada, as you know, and in Las Vegas in particular, where segregation ruled the day. Sammy Davis Jr. could come to Las Vegas and perform on the Strip, but he could not stay on the Strip.
0: That's right.
1: He was required to go to the west side, to what we call the historic west side of Las Vegas, and be over there with the Black folks, and lay his head down there. You know, but we've come a long way. We've had, great civil rights leaders here who, have led, marches down the Strip to help integrate the Strip. And, I have found it to be, a great place again that welcomes individuals. I'm not from Nevada, but I got here as fast as I could. I am an adopted son, but let me be clear, Black Americans in Las Vegas are suffering some of the exact same concerns and issues that all folks of Nevada are experiencing right now in what I call the Lombardo Trump economy. Mm-hmm. Our unemployment is the highest in the nation, if not, it's tied or one of the top unemployment places in the nation. Our economy continues to lag behind growth of other places. These tariffs that Donald Trump instituted have decimated our tourism economy. And, you know, it's time for new leadership. It's time for us to move this state forward. And look, I'll be quiet after this, but the fact is, Tavis, I have a very real understanding of what it's like to struggle. Mm-hmm. You know, my parents worked hard when I was young, but sometimes all I had for dinner was a stale candy bar. A score bar is my favorite candy bar to this day because that was one of the ones that was in that box of stale candies my daddy found next to the dumpster and brought home for us to eat for dinner one night. And, you know, and I was a single parent in college. And so living on Section 8 housing and getting food stamps and Medicaid, you know, give me a real appreciation of what it's like to struggle. Too many Nevadans are struggling right now. And it's because of the current governor, and we're looking to relieve him of his responsibilities.
0: With all due respect to Mr. Ford, I don't want him to be quiet just yet. I got some more questions for him. Got a few more minutes with him, particularly as he's on the eve of about to score big, potentially in Nevada. It ain't just his favorite candy bar. He's on the eve of scoring big in Nevada if he can pull this off. You heard him mention the Lombardo Trump economy. He's running against this guy, Joe Lombardo. We'll ask him to handicap the race for us. Tell us more about the race specifically. He's address the issues. We're asking about the race when we come forward. We're talking to Aaron Ford, the two-time Nevada Attorney General, could be the first black governor of the state of Nevada. You're listening right now on Tavis Smiley.

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12: Tavis Smiley and Aaron Ford, who could be the black man that becomes a governor of the state of Nevada, two-time attorney general, has made all kind of history in Nevada, winning all kinds of offices that black folk prior to had never held before, majority leader, state senator, et cetera, et cetera. But now, as two-time attorney general, he is the Democratic nominee for governor. He mentioned a moment ago the Lombardo Trump economy. It sounds to me like you want to turn this election into a referendum on Donald Trump, Aaron Ford.
13: I didn't do that. He did that himself. I mean, look, the fact of the matter is our governor, Joe Lombardo, is a doormat for Donald Trump. All he does is lie down. Mm. You know, the folks around here call him Lying Lombardo because, you know, he refuses to stand up. I stand up, though, to Donald Trump. And in fact, I beat him in court dozens of times on several issues that have affected our economy here. You know, Lying Lombardo, though, won't stand up for Nevadans, won't speak up, won't even say that the tariffs are bad, claims he doesn't know that tariffs can hurt our state. Just another lie. But at the end of the day, Nevadans are seeing through that. That's the reason why this race is a dead heat right now. I'm tired in the polls with this guy. That's going to change soon because we're going to win this race by focusing on the things that are important to Nevadans.
12: Yep. Tell me more about what you did as AG. I know there are a number of AGs around the country in the Trump era, one and two, that have had to sue him. What did you have to do?
13: Yeah, one and two. I've sued him over, I would say, 80 times. Well, maybe not quite 80, 60 times or so
12: right. This
13: term. And cumulatively, me and my attorney general colleagues, the Democratic attorneys general in the first term, sued him over 100. Our win rate is upwards of 85-90% because, you know, look, at the end of the day, I may disagree with his policies, but I've also said that, you know, the winner gets to dictate his own policies and he gets to implement those. But my mama used to say, it ain't what you say, it's how you say it. Mm. I say it ain't what you do, it's how you do it. And Donald Trump has been breaking the law. And that's why we keep winning these lawsuits, whether it relates to trying to hold back trillions of dollars of funds as one of his first actions. We sued, we got that money released. Whether it's trying to use an improper way to demolish the Department of Education, we sued him and we stopped him on that. I sued him over these tariffs and we won. You know, these are the tariffs that Joe Lombardo said that we should have to feel a little pain from.
12: Mm.
13: And even after I won this tariffs lawsuit, he says that we don't deserve the refunds that I'm fighting for. So that's been my record against Donald Trump. I'm not scared of him. I'm going to stand up, and the Nevadans appreciate that.
12: Speaking of his record, when we come forward in our remaining moments with Attorney General Aaron Ford, soon to be governor, we hope, in Nevada, going to run through some of his top issues and let you hear from him how these issues are impacting folk in his state, housing, healthcare, energy, and education. We'll tap into all four when we come forward here on Tavis Smiley.
0: This is getting good.
3: Yeah, man.
0: Tavis Smiley, continues when we come forward.
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12: Tavis Mine, Aaron Ford, a two-time Nevada Attorney General, a Democratic nominee for governor in that state, could make some history just a few months from now. Aaron, I got two minutes here. Let me run through this right quick here. Housing, talk to me. Top line it for me.
13: Yeah, we're going to stop Wall Street from taking over our neighborhoods. They buy up a lot of homes right here, and we're going to limit that under legislation that I'm going to sign.
12: Healthcare.
13: We're going to cap the cost of prescription drugs, and we're going to cancel some medical debt for the most needy out here.
12: Energy.
13: You know, Joe Lombardo is working with our utility out here these days, and they're trying to increase our utility prices, and I'm going to stop with what's called the demand charge that NV Energy is trying to put on all of our Nevadans out here.
12: Mm, what's that demand charge? Tell me what it is right quick.
13: Yeah, they want to charge you for the 15 minutes of most usage in the house and base it on what they're going to charge you on. That's crazy.
12: Mm-hmm. Education.
13: You know, I talked about eating stale candy bars for dinner. I used to take those to lunch as well. I know what it's like to be a student who can't concentrate because your stomach is growling. We are going to feed our children with guaranteed school lunches. That's the bill that Joe Lombardo vetoed, but I'm going to sign that bill.
12: I'm looking at the numbers. I've been following this race. I'm fascinated by it, given that there's a black man, Aaron Ford, who could be the next governor of Nevada. And I just want to tell you how close this race is. He mentioned he's tied right now. He is. He may pull away. He's hoping to pull away. I think he will, given the way he's been campaigning so far. It's a very well-run campaign, as I watched it here from Los Angeles. But Cook, the Cook Political Report, these guys are, you know, the end-all, be-all. There are a few people whose stuff I look at regularly. The Cook Report has this race for governor in Nevada as a toss-up. That's big, that in Nevada, a black man is in a toss-up election to be governor. And NBC has declared Governor Joe Lombardo, he calls him Lion Lombardo, the most vulnerable incumbent of any governor in the country. That's NBC. That Lion Joe Lombardo is the most vulnerable incumbent of any governor in the country. Again, Cook Political Report says this race is a toss-up, and that's where it is right now. If Aaron Ford does what he needs to do between now and November, he could be the next governor of Nevada, a black man, and wouldn't we all celebrate that? Aaron, it sounds like you're in a good spot right now, man.
13: Nope, I feel real good about this, man. We've been working hard. We got a lot of grassroots support, and we're going to win this thing.
12: Aaron Ford, two-time Nevada Attorney General, now the Democratic gubernatorial nominee in that state. Aaron, an honor, sir, frat brother, to have you on this program. I'm watching this race. I'm going to pop over there between now and campaign day, spend a little time with you, hopefully. But thank you for your time on this program today.
13: Thanks for having me, Tavis.
12: My pleasure. More of Tavis Smiley. Chance the Rapper comes live in studio for the hour when we come forward.
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21: The Cincinnati City Council is approving the city budget for the next fiscal year. The budget passed this week works to overcome a $30 million deficit. It also includes funding for public safety, including for fire and police departments. The budget also prioritizes infrastructure work like road paving as well as affordable housing. Two people are in the hospital after a crash in Butler County. Police say a car was trying to do a three-point turn when another vehicle almost hit them, then swerved. A second vehicle then hit the car, sending the 18-year-old and 19-year-old inside to the hospital. No other injuries were reported. Police are investigating. One man is in custody in connection with a deadly shooting in the Villages at Roll Hill. Police arrested 48-year-old Quincy Murray after the shooting that killed 25-year-old Michael Smith on Saturday night. Murray is charged with murder. Cincinnati police are investigating. A second Publix is now open in Northern Kentucky. The grocery store held a grand opening for their location on Cold Spring on Wednesday. The over 4,800 square foot Publix supermarket is expected to bring in 140 jobs. I'm Heather Pascoe on 1230 The Buzz.

0: Tavis Smiley, that is Fred Hammond. Let that ride, David. That's our friend and brother Fred Hammond. And now we do it around here. We allow our in-studio guests to choose their walk-on song for every conversation. Dr. West was here the other day, Cornel West. He did Curtis Mayfield for 3 hours. He came back another day and did the Dramatics for 3 hours. So if you're in studio, you get to choose the music. It's June, Black Music Month. We choose a different artist of the day every day and play the best of their catalog. As you know, today, on the eve of tomorrow's fifth anniversary of this black-owned and operated talk station, 5 years, we're grateful to God that we're still here 5 years later. And so we're playing the best of all kinds of gospel artists today. But Chance the Rapper is now live in studio. He chose this walk-on song. Tell me why you remembered Fred Hammond, Chance.
1: I mean, Fred Hammond is one of the greatest artists, I feel like, you know, that I've ever been, you know, lucky enough to be inspired by.
0: Yeah.
1: And this song, you know, it's obviously a beautiful arrangement, but there's so many names and things that Jesus was called. And
0: oh, yeah.
1: I feel like this song puts all of those things into perspective, like all of his titles, all of the things about him. And then he says, but we just like to call you Jesus.
0: Yeah, that's it. Turn it up, David. Turn it up.

0: know, the best part of this is Chance in studios, I mentioned, and when the track started playing, he's looking at his phone, getting ready to commence this dialogue with me, and whether he knows or not, he just starts singing. just to
1: it'll
0: hear
1: do that to you.
0: Yeah, I know it will, man. Just to hear him sing Fred Hammond in the studio, just hearing it in person. Obviously, he's a great artist, but to hear him sort of sing over Fred Hammond was really cool, a moment I'll always remember. So thank you for giving me that gift, Chance the Rapper. First of all, it's an honor to have you in studio. Thanks for coming in.
2: It's an honor to be here.
0: Man,
2: it's historical.
0: You're historical for me, brother. You are a legend, and I'm honored to have you here.
2: You are.
0: You're kind. Let me go to Chicago, your hometown, because when you say Fred Hammond inspires you, there are so many. I'm looking at my playlist today of all the gospel songs I could have played.
2: Yeah.
0: And if I had the time, I could walk through this list and tell you Chicago, Chicago,
2: right.
0: Chicago, Chicago, Chicago, Chicago, Chicago, Chicago, Chicago.
2: Yeah.
0: I mean, I've said this I've said this so many times. I get in fights with my friends about this. But there is no city in this country that beats Chicago when it comes to the gift that that city has given us musically across genres.
2: Yeah.
0: I'm sorry, Detroit. I'm sorry, New York. I'm sorry, LA, where I live. But across all genres, Chicago is that place.
2: Oh, yeah.
0: And so much great gospel. I mean, I can go back to Inez Andrews, you know, Mahalia Jackson, made her home there. But Sam Cooke and the Soul Stirrers, I love that name, the Soul Stirrers.
2: Yeah.
0: I mean, I could do this all day long, and you fast forward to Donald Lawrence and Smokey Norfolk. And, I mean, don't get me started, man. I mean, there's so much great gospel in Chicago. Just talk to me about what it means to be an artist, having grown up in that city across all genres, gospel included.
2: Yeah, I always try and make a point to remind people that so many different genres were born in Chicago. Mm-hmm. You know, Mahalia Jackson came and kind of curated what we understand to be black gospel music in Chicago.
0: Mm-hmm.
2: And, you know, if you look at blues, jazz, if you look at, you know, house music and all of the different forms that that took over time, like a lot of stuff starts and is brewed in Chicago. I think it's because, you know, they always say the stuff about the, you know, it's a blue collar city. Mm-hmm. We're always working. I think there's a work ethic vibe to how people create and work together to pull together sounds and create new music. And it's not Hollywood and it's not New York and it's not, you know, the bubbling city of Atlanta. But what it is like, it's a space where people work on their music and just continue to work. Everybody doesn't blow up, but, or at least outside of Chicago, but we have so many, you know, hometown heroes.
0: Yeah.
2: People that are like, you know, and shout out to like all the people that did blow up. Like so many people, like you said, and a lot of them are still there. Smokey Norfolk's still there. Charles Jenkins is still there.
0: That's right.
2: There's so many different choirs that have been, you know, that have blown up and stayed in the city too.
0: Yeah, we played Clay Evans earlier today.
2: Yeah,
0: I mean, I literally could do this all day long out of Chicago. If I just did gospel out of Chicago, we'd have a fire show for 3 hours. So how does all of that? Because I suspect you know that old adage, it must be what's in the water, right? But how does all of that end up impacting the sound that we now know as Chance the Rapper?
2: Oh yeah, so it's through and through. You know, whether it's like, you know, just being impacted and just like knowing music being a part of my DNA from a young age to like actually sampling music or working with artists, being able to rub shoulders with people like the Staple Singers and Chaka Khan and, you know, all of the ghetto tech DJs that are still in Chicago, the rappers that influenced me, like literally everybody, especially on some of my older music. Like when I look at Acid Rap, which was like the mixtape that like brought a lot of people me.
0: Oh yeah.
2: There's so many interpolations of like music from Common, music from Kanye, music from just different artists that, you know, whether it's rap or R&B or gospel that influenced me that were out of the city. And I think I carry a certain responsibility that I feel to be impactful to music as a lineage and a pantheon, not just like for it to impact my life, but for me to also like, you know, create new understandings or systems around the music to keep it flourishing.
0: Yeah. He mentioned the Acid Project, but it also is the case that this is the 10th anniversary of that mixtape coloring book.
2: It's the 10-year anniversary.
0: Can you believe it, man?
2: I can't.
0: We're going to talk about that. We're going to talk about Time Magazine choosing Chance for their Time 100 philanthropy list for his support and empowerment of youth, specifically in Chicago. That's that's high cotton, as they say down. You mentioned Mississippi. That's high cotton down south in Chicago as well. To be on the Time 100 list of philanthropy leaders in this country, Chance is on that list. His nonprofit is called Social Works Chicago. There is a lot to talk with Chance about in this hour. So delighted to have Chance the Rapper live in studio here on Tavis Smiley.

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0: It's why everybody wants to talk to Tavis. The conversation continues when we come forward.
2: Shout out to Down the Way on 1230 The Buzz.
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8: 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I speak of wondrous, unfamiliar lessons from childhood, make you remember how to smile good. I'm pre-currency, post-language, anti-label, pro-famous, I'm Broadway Joe Namath. Kanye's best prodigy. He ain't signed me, but he proud of me. I got some ideas that you gotta see. Make a vid with Shorty and they ship it like the Odyssey. They never seen a rapper practice modesty. I never practice, I only perform. I don't even warn, I don't eat it warm. I won't be reborn. I speak to God in public, I speak to God in public. He keep my rhymes in couplets. He think the news is jam. I think we mutual fans. I used to dance to Michael. I used to dance in high school. I used to pass out music. I still pass out music. The people's chant must be everything the people can't be. I'm getting artsy fartsy, house full of some Hebrew Bradleys. You must have missed the come up.
9: I'm Tavis Smiley. He's Chance the Rapper. We are blessed and honored to have him live in studio. We just talking about all of our mutual friends and family in Chicago. So 10 years, coloring book. You're young, but you're already legendary. Does it feel like a decade?
10: It does and it doesn't. Like, yeah. I feel like a decade is a long time.
9: Yeah.
10: But also, it's been so many changes in my life since I put out that project, and I feel like when I look at it, I'm able to just marvel at all of the parts of me that did exist then that exist now. You know, like I'm like very proud of the See, I am old. I was just about to say young man, the young man that I was. But yeah, I was 20. I was 22, 23 making that project. And like all of the, you know, I wanted it to be successful, obviously, but I didn't see all of the things that were going to come out of releasing it. And so I think I'm very proud of that project. And when you could be proud of something, it is like a bit of a distance of time that comes from it usually.
9: That's what's funny about that. I've obviously over the course of my career had the occasion to ask that kind of question of many, many artists looking back on an iconic project. Mm. And typically what I get is, oh God. they hear all the things they would have done differently, all the things that they don't like, all the ways in which they've grown. You did a 180. I didn't expect that answer.
10: Yeah, well, I mean, I do hear that when I'm typically, like, I don't listen to my music after I've released it for very long, like, because it's a different format than when you making it. Like, I make and make and make until, like, the moment that it's released, and then I put it out. Like, usually my music isn't done for a long time before I put it out.
9: Right.
10: But once I've put it out, then it becomes kind of flat to me. I can't change anything else about it. And so I don't typically listen to stuff like that. Like, I've listened to what I'm working on at the moment.
9: Right.
10: But because I think, because it's the 10-year anniversary and because I've been getting so much love and because I'm about to go on tour for the project, I'm able to go in the studio and look at these old sessions and kind of, like, you know, break it down, like listen to just the guitars, listen to just the keys, or listen to different takes of the project. And it's like, I don't know, I really appreciate what it is, you know, like, I think that it was very, like, fearless in my faith and, like, you know, a young man trying to figure out, you know, becoming a first time father and, you know, all of the pressures of the industry. Like, I had tasted a little bit of success from acid rap, so I kind of understood it. And my life was doing, as you just said, a 180 at that time at 23. So, like, to be able to see what it became and to be able to look at it in its flat form and it still be so good. You know what I'm saying?
9: Like, there you go.
10: I gotta look at it and be proud.
9: No, you should be. There are three things you said in rapid succession. I'm gonna go back and give you a chance to unpack in just a second. I scribbled them down right quick because I heard you say them and I want to give you a chance to just go a little deeper for me. But before I do that though, let me ask if the lyrics, I'm a lyricist, I love lyrics, whether or not the lyrics feel or mean anything to you differently now than they did then. I'm glad you still like it 10 years later. But again, I've talked to so many artists, and I'm talking to James Taylor not long ago. I love love JT.
10: One of the greatest writers of all time.
9: Yeah, I love JT, man. And JT will tell you that there's stuff he wrote 40, 50 years ago that just feels differently when he performs it now.
10: Yeah.
9: You're about to go on tour for this, so you ain't really had this experience yet. So I'm trying to jump ahead here.
10: Yeah.
9: But as you've been in rehearsals for the tour, I assume, do the lyrics hit you differently now than did when you wrote them a decade ago?
10: Absolutely.
9: Yeah.
10: I mean, a lot of it is like, I think when I'm rapping on stage, that's my best talent, right? Like, I'm a really, really good writer, and I'm an even better performer. Recording music is not really my strong suit, but that those two steps before and after it, writing it and actually getting on stage and doing it, those are my best. And when I'm on stage, I kind of feel like an actor in a movie that he wrote, you know? I get to, like, perform it and speak it with all the fervor and action that I want to put into it, or make, or dynamically make it softer. And I get to, like, reinterpret the lines for what they mean in that moment. And so a lot of these lyrics on Coloring Book, I had just had my first child. Now I got two. I had not been married yet. I've been married and divorced since then. I was just stepping into my faith, and now I'm somebody who just knows a lot more about my faith now. So when I look at it, it's in two parts. One, I'm excited that I get to, you know, read these words and reinterpret them and, like, and turn it into whatever I want it to mean for me now. And on the other side, I love looking at it and playing into this character of who I was when I wrote it. Like, that's the most beautiful thing, is that it's documented. Even if I don't feel the same way now I did, I can remember how I felt in the moment. There's so many moments in just that song you was playing where I'm, you know, marveling at the fact that I'm doing that I got to walk into the Apple, you know, building when they first make an Apple Music and tell them how I wanted to release my music. I'm marveling at the fact that I just had a kid with this woman, like I'm with my ex-wife. Like, I'm marveling at all these things because they're new to me, and I can just hear in my voice the poise of, like, the excitement of all of those things. And I know how the story goes in each situation. And so when I'm performing it, I'm kind of just, like, wowed by how I worded it and how excited I was and how, you know, how young I was, all those things like coming, and it makes me excited while I'm rapping it.
11: Yeah, I'm cracking up because you mentioned 1, 2, and 3. 1 is the writing, 2 is the recording, 3 is the performing. You said you're good at 1 and 3, not so much at 2.
10: Yeah,
11: you do realize if you weren't nailing 2 the way you're doing it,
10: I wouldn't. Right,
11: you wouldn't get the 3.
10: No, that's facts.
11: I'm just laughing, man. If you ain't banging it at 2, you ain't on stage at the bowl tomorrow night at 3.
10: No, I think that's the thing that I have to keep reminding myself is that people live with the recording.
11: That's right.
10: And so the fact that people still want to see the show 10 years later is a testament to I am good at it.
11: Yeah.
10: But what so many people don't get to experience, only the people that are inside the Hollywood Bowl on that night or at one of my shows on tour or whatever, is that once I know the song and I've recorded and I've felt it so many different ways and I've rehearsed it so many ways, once I get on stage, it's almost a new song.
11: Yeah.
10: You know, there's a new arrangement to it. There's dynamics that I'm shifting. There's where I'm going to stand on stage, where I'm going to put my hands up, where I'm going to, like, I'm orchestrating it different. And so now that I know the song better and I know what it means better and I, you know, have rehearsed exactly how I want it to come across, once I'm on stage, it's like, I don't even want to hear the recorded version anymore. Yeah, I just want to see this live show. You know what I'm saying?
11: Yeah, I get you. I was thinking, Chance, you were just talking a moment ago about the fact that you said people live at the record. You want the live performance. We, your fans, live at the record.
10: Yeah.
11: You said that. My mind, for some reason, went to Prince. Prince was one of my best friends in the world. This audience knows how much I love Prince. And I miss that guy. I used to talk to him almost daily. Traveled the world with him. And Prince said to me one time, I think this might resonate with you, to your point about us living with the record, but you wanting to do the performance live. Prince said to me, Tavis, you should know for your own life and your own performances, as he called them, because he's performing as a singer. I'm giving speeches and those kinds of other things. He said to me, in every audience, there's somebody seeing you for the first time and somebody seeing you for the last time.
10: Ooh.
11: In every performance you give, Chance, somebody seeing you for the first time, and somebody for any number of reasons is seeing you for the last time.
10: Yeah.
11: That is the case tomorrow night at the Hollywood Bowl.
10: Yeah.
11: Somebody seeing you for the first time, somebody seeing you for the last time. How do you process that?
10: I think that's how I've been trying to approach this show.
11: Yeah.
10: So it's like, we talked about how this is the 10-year anniversary of my project, and so, you know, for my tour, I'm really focused on coloring. But for this show, though, for tomorrow at the Hollywood Bowl, I'm focused on Juneteenth.
11: Sure.
10: And it being, you know, a celebration of Freedom Day in the 250th year of this country.
11: And so you got the frame right.
10: Contextually, this is one of my most, if not my most important performance that I've ever given. And I think about so many writers and performers before me. I think about Frederick Douglass. He wrote a letter to what is the 4th of July to the American Negro?
11: What's it mean?
10: What does it mean to us? Exactly. And I think, like, I'm looking around at where we are in the world. There's, you know, they're doing dirt bikes and MMA matches at the White House. You know what I'm saying? Like, we're in a crazy time. And so I look at it as a grand opportunity. I think whether it is somebody's first time or last time seeing my show, I want them to leave with a better understanding of the world they live in.
11: That's it. That's it. You mentioned politics, which takes me to your father.
10: Yeah.
11: I met you first when you were just a kid.
10: When I was a child.
11: You remember this?
10: Yeah.
11: Yeah.
10: Yeah. No, my dad, we were just talking about how you worked with Mayor Harold Washington.
11: Volunteering on his campaign.
10: And my father, when
11: I was a student,
10: my dad got in the same way. He was a volunteer. My grandmother volunteered all four of her kids to work on the first campaign. My dad ended up getting a job. He was like, I think, 18 or 19. Mm-hmm. But I think there is a... there was a black power within politics at one point, a little bit before I was even like, you know, a teenager, but like at a time when I was a kid, I just remember there was these giants of people that like I used to just look up to that were so about their people and so about equality, fairness and the advancement of their people that like, we don't necessarily get to see as much anymore. And
11: you're preaching, man.
10: But I think like I'm honored to be able to be here with you today because I feel like you have had a profound impact on politics, on how we speak about blackness, how we speak about black excellence, how we speak about, you know, the duties and responsibilities of black people in power. But yeah, I don't even think you asked me a question. You just brought up my dad.
11: You went where you needed to go. Yeah. First of all, thank you for those kind words. It means a lot to hear that coming from you. But I was laughing to myself thinking, you know, you're getting old when Chance walks in and tells you he met you as a kid, reminds you he met you as a kid. The years are rolling by. You said we'll come back to that politic thing, particularly your philanthropy work, in Chicago and being on this time list. That's big deal.
10: Thank you, man.
11: In case you've just tuned in, he's on the list of the Time 100 for Philanthropy 2026. Again, that's high cotton. But you mentioned earlier, I'm watching my time here. I'm glad I got you for the whole hour. We've got 2 minutes here now. You mentioned being fearless in your faith. I want to circle back to this being June as Black Music Month and us playing all this gospel music all 3 hours today. You choosing Fred Hammond to start this hour with. What does it mean for you at this point in your life to be fearless in your faith?
10: I think that faith is what gives us the ability to be fearless. And so in this time, I think like we have to give our faith the power that it deserves to be the weapon that it is and to be the tool that it is. And I think sometimes like we get lost in what we perceive to be, righteous, when it's really like passiveness. Like me and my best friend were talking yesterday about how seldom we talk about Jesus being being in opposition to what the status quo was. Yeah. We don't spend enough time talking about being a nuisance to the system and to challenging the system.
11: He was a disruptor.
10: You know what I mean? That's the word I was looking for. He was a disruptor.
11: No question.
10: And so that's what it means to be fearless in your faith. And I think that it's time that we become fearless.
11: Yeah. We are celebrating in this hour Chance the Rapper. Time Magazine chose him for their list of the Philanthropy 100. We'll talk about that when we come forward. We'll talk about his work through Social Works. We are celebrating the 10th anniversary of Coloring Book, and we are celebrating that he's headlining tomorrow night here in Southern California on the famed Hollywood Bowl stage with a Juneteenth show. It's Chance the Rapper live on Tavis Smiley.
0: Why does Tavis say, when we come forward?
1: Because he's not going back.
0: And you don't have to go back either. Forward ever, backward never. More of Tavis Smiley when we come forward. Forward, forward.
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12: Ladies and gentlemen.
13: Oh, God.
12: Get you a jack.
13: Oh, God. But Griff's still here. I need him on sound.
12: When you go to Chick-fil-A and they don't have your right order,
13: oh God,
12: that's when you need a jack.
13: Yeah, get it right.
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13: I ask for pickles.
12: Come on.
13: Come on. Where's my Polynesian sauce?
12: Come on. When you go pick up your kids from school and the principal want to talk to you on the side because your kid is bad, you bring in your jack.
13: Yeah, what you want to talk about? My child is an angel. Yeah.
1: Get up. And don't miss a minute of Get Up Mornings with Erica Campbell.
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16: Two people are in the hospital after a crash in Butler County. Police say a car was trying to do a three-point turn when another vehicle almost hit them, then swerved. A second vehicle then hit the car, sending the 18-year-old and 19-year-old inside to the hospital. No other injuries were reported. Police are investigating. The Cincinnati City Council is approving the city budget for the next fiscal year. The budget passed this week works to overcome a $30 million deficit.

0: 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They love to go to school. Every week, I get a progress report on my kids. 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My children feel safe. They never come home and say, I don't want to go to school. They're always eager to go to Regeneration.
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0: with Krillin saying something about blonde hair. Jesus, black life ain't matter. I know I talked to his daddy. Say you the man of the house now. Look out for your family. He has ordered my steps, gave me a sword with a crest, and gave Donnie a trumpet in case I get shortness of breath.
1: I could let this ride for for a minute, but it is a talk show. But Chance, the rapper, sounds so good. He's live here in studio. I love that line. I don't make songs for free.
2: I make them for freedom.
1: I make them for freedom. Speaking of freedom, he's on stage tomorrow here in Southern California.
2: Freedom Day.
1: Yeah, absolutely. He's on stage tomorrow at the Hollywood Bowl. Going to be a great show. And they added our boy.
2: Yeah, D-Nice.
1: D-Nice is going to be there. That's going to be a very nice show.
2: Yeah.
1: Chance the Rapper, D-Nice. If you can get into the bowl tomorrow night, you should do it. Here in Southern California, it's going to be a great show on Juneteenth. I'm so grateful that they selected Chance to be the headliner on that particular day.
2: Thank you, man.
1: We talked about that earlier on our show. If you missed the first half hour of this dialogue, check out the podcast. It's posted later tonight because Chance has already gone in deep in a lot of ways in the first half hour of this dialogue. If you missed the first half because you just

0: tuning in. Again, check out the podcast when it's posted later tonight. We are celebrating the 10-year anniversary of that mixtape, Coloring Book. We talked about Acid a little bit earlier as well. But again, just honored to have Chance come in studio while he's here in Southern California.
1: Thank
0: again,
1: you,
0: preparing for his appearance at the Bowl tomorrow night. Let me, I said there were two things, there were three things earlier that you referenced I wanted you to unpack right quick. We talked about one, being fearless in your faith. The second, which you mentioned two or three times, and I didn't ask you about it, you just said it, so which means it's part of your DNA. It just comes out of you. Not to proselytize, but the Bible says, out of the abundance of the heart, the mouth speaketh. So if it comes out of you two or three times, I know it's part of who you are. You mentioned your baby, your babies, two or three times now. How has being a father impacted you, changed you, specifically as an artist, to the extent that it has?
1: In every way. I think my understanding, I say it all the time, like, I didn't understand love for a long time, you know, until I became a parent. Like, I think the love that I thought that I was having was, you know, something else that I don't even know how to describe, but like, the love that I have for my children, I think, is the same love that my mom and my dad have for me, and and there's a relationship there that you have no choice but for it to come out in your music. And the way that I view the world, the importance of every step that I take, of every, like, you know, decision that I make, I'm thinking about how it will affect, or, you know, could compromise, or could, you know, negatively impact, or positively impact my children. And I think, like, even just the responsibility, the you know, responsibility of caretaking, of, like, looking over my community, of looking over, you know, what I leave for the next generation. It's all kind of like a ripple effect of how I see my responsibility or duty to my daughters.
0: The third issue that you raised, I want to come back to, just watching our time here, is the issue of industry, specifically the music industry. You referenced that earlier, and I guess the obvious question for me is whether or not, because the game has changed so much just in a decade. To your mind, is the industry headed in the right direction, the wrong direction, a decade after Coloring Book?
1: That's a good question. I think, like, I'm starting to, like, analyze everything and all the systems that exist as, like, in a new way, and just trying to think about, like, what is, if it's headed in the right direction or wrong direction depends on, like, what is the motive and ultimate goal of the design of the industry. And I don't think that the industry was built to empower artists, or, you know what I'm saying? Or, like, necessarily, like, give us the biggest platform to be able to then platform the most important conversations and problems at hand in society. I think it was made to make money. And so when I analyze it, I think about it the same way as how I'm starting to understand the goals of the country as a whole, or of positions of power, or so many different things in the world. Like, I think that specifically with the music industry, it has gotten even further and further away from artists being able to have ownership, or have real platforms, or have real power. But I also think that with each advancement when it comes to the tech around music, the way the money gets split up around music, what we platform and what we praise, all of those things from the inception of the industry and it becoming, you know, industrialized and globalized as, like, a product or part of trade, has always been to make money. And so the people that they want to make money has never really been, you know, black artists from Chitlin Circuits and stuff like that. It's just, they, you know, it's for companies.
0: I think, if there's anything, if there's anything about this industry that I like better now than I did when I got started a few decades ago, it is that there are, how might I put this? There are more on-ramps. Does that make sense? And I think that's a good thing, that there are more on-ramps for folk who are trying to get in the game.
1: But it's like, and then it's also like, what part of the game, that's one of my favorite things we always say, is what part of the game is that? Like, what part of the game is each part of it, right? Because it's like, you could be an artist that wants to have success, but does success to you mean getting famous? Does it mean making money? Does it mean being able to speak your heart? Does it mean being able to have power? Like, what, in which way do you, so I think that there are way more ways for people to get fame. And I think that, you know, because of, you know, social media, because of marketing, because of, you know, just culture as a whole, there will always need to be famous people because we'll always need people to sell stuff. But like
0: that part,
1: you know what I mean? But I don't know if necessarily even the fame that people are reaching right now gives them the power to platform issues that are important to them. It doesn't always necessarily mean that they'll make money. Yeah. And so I think that I would agree totally that nowadays that 15 minutes of fame is like right around the corner. You just got to go viral, but you could go viral for anything.
0: Yeah. And that's the downside,
1: right?
0: Famous for just being famous, not because you did anything, just famous for being famous. And don't get me started on that, Chance.
1: Right.
0: Speaking of on-ramps, you have many on-ramps. And I was just talking to Chance a moment ago during the break about what he's wearing today.
1: Yeah.
0: And you made.
1: Yeah, the pants.
0: The pants, yeah. So you're in the fashion game now.
1: Yeah. So Starline was my last album that came out in August. It got a lot of love. It was, you know, deeply inspired by Marcus Garvey's Black Starline.
0: That's just right.
1: Him wanting to create industry that black folks could run. And my great grandfather had a laundromat that was a part of a part of the system of businesses. Mm-hmm. And I think he had a great love for entrepreneurship and for messaging. And so I've been getting more into journalism after understanding him a little bit more, and into media, and also into like just trying to create businesses. And so one thing that I've been like incubating for a minute is this fashion line called Starline to promote that idea of black business. So yeah, I got these pants with the 3M reflection on them. They're nice. I like being able to express myself through clothes,
0: and they look comfortable. That's what I like about
1: them. They are.
0: I gotta get a pair of those.
1: They're just loud. They're very swishy. I gotta make a new one that's less swishy.
0: Less swishy, yeah, but they look comfortable. Though.
1: Thank you, man.
0: I love his entrepreneurial spirit. And I just love the consciousness, man.
1: Thank you, man.
0: I love you. And I were talking about a mutual friend that we have.
1: Yeah,
0: Michelle,
1: my auntie. Yeah,
0: exactly, Michelle. I love Michelle.
1: She's good people.
0: And I've always said to her how much I love your consciousness. And it just comes through in your music, but it comes through in a conversation with you. So I just celebrate that.
1: I appreciate you, man.
0: Young, conscious brother. He is a community caretaker himself. When we come forward, we'll talk about what it means to be a community caretaker. More importantly, what it means to be on the Time magazine list of Philanthropy 2026, the 100 philanthropy leaders in the country. Chance the Rapper is one of them. He don't just sing. He don't just rap. He is a community caretaker. As I say, we'll talk about that part when we come forward. We ain't got to the tour yet. Talk the tour as well, Beyond the Bowl, tomorrow night. Right. 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
1: Thank you.

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10: You are indeed, and we consider ourselves blessed. Speaking of blessed, consider ourselves blessed to have a chance to rap live in studio for just a few more minutes here between now and the top of the hour. I've got 10 minutes to go here. I want to talk about your being a community caretaker and what it means to be on this time list of the Time 100 philanthropy leaders in this country. Again, that's a big deal. We know your work in Chicago through your organization, Social Work Chicago. Tell me about that.
11: Yeah, it's it's a beautiful thing to be a part of. We started back in 2016, I believe, we launched. We've been doing work in the community for 3 years prior, working with organizations that work with the homeless and organizations that work with the youth, like Park District and stuff. But we really formalized in 2016, and there's been so many projects, it's hard to even talk about it. But we have a vacation Bible school called Kids of the Kingdom. We have our mental health initiative, My State of Mind. Probably the most famous thing that people know us for is our work with Chicago Public Schools. We've raised over $6 million for the Chicago Public Schools and instated new classes, even bell-to-bell, like during the school day, but also a bunch of after-school programs, instated language arts teachers and language teachers. We created a trade program this past year for all the vocational schools to add new barber programs and salon programs at some of the vocational schools. But I grew up with a youth leader, this dude named Brother Mike Hawkins, who was a lot of rappers that, if you've heard of Vic Mensa or No Name or Lucky or Mick Jenkins, Saba, so many artists that's like my generation from Chicago, we all went to this after school program with this dude, long dreads, his name was Brother Mike. He passed away in 2012, but he was very intent on teaching us the importance of watching after the youth and those that come after us. Even when we was 14, he was putting us in mentor positions, set up an open mic program for us, and we run an open mic now in his name, Open Mic, M-I-K-E. Social Works was really birthed out of a lot of the things that he taught us, and it means the world to me to be recognized by the Time 100 for the things that we, you know, that we've been able to accomplish.
10: You know, I certainly celebrate all you've done in Chicago and are doing, specifically as it relates to education here. And yet, I'm going to be honest with you, it sticks in my craw. It troubles me that we talk about how, you know, the children are the future.
11: Yeah.
10: And yet our commitment to education is so nil.
11: Yeah.
10: That it takes a rapper. You see where I'm going here?
11: Yeah.
10: There's something wrong with that.
11: Yeah.
10: There are a lot of places your philanthropy, your money, your efforts ought to be put to. It ought not to be that education requires that if we were serious about education. Does that make sense?
11: No, 100%.
10: That just bothers me, man, that we talk that trash. We don't really put our money where our mouth is when it comes to educating these kids.
11: Well, I think in specifically what I worked on with public education, it's not it comes down to what the constituency wants to push for.
10: Right.
11: And so in Chicago, we have what I feel like should be illegal funding formulas. Like we give the most money to schools that are in basically richer districts and richer neighborhoods. Mm-hmm. And I think that there just needs to be a greater investment from our government. We pay our taxes into the schools that need it the most. And so that's really what Social Works does, is we identify schools that need the most help and try and influence through programming them to have, you know, more access. But yeah, it's totally a problem within the system that we do need to organize as a people around making sure that our kids get what they deserve.
10: That's the way it ought to be. It's called equity.
11: Yeah, facts.
10: They're talking about equality, but never about equity.
11: Equity.
10: There's a lot to celebrate with regard to the life that Chance the Rapper is living his best life. We talk about Starline, the album, Starline, the fashion line, 10 years since Coloring Book, tomorrow night headlining at the Hollywood Bowl.
11: Sir.
10: He's living his best life. Our remaining moments with him when we come forward on Tavis Smiley.
9: In a world full of noise, one voice cuts through. 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This is the show people talk about, the one your coworkers quote, the one that gets under your skin in the best way. Tavis Smiley, nationally syndicated, unapologetically progressive, unapologetically real.
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0: right now.
1: Savage Spot and Chance the Rapper. I've only got 3 minutes left. I could do this for another 3 hours. But he got a show to do tomorrow. He got to get ready for here in L.A. at the Bowl.
2: Yes, sir.
1: You excited about the Bowl tomorrow night?
2: I'm hyped. I think it's going to be my best performance ever.
1: Yeah, yeah. I love how you framed it earlier. You know, this 250th year.
2: Yeah.
1: And Juneteenth in that context.
2: Yeah.
1: It's going to be a great show tomorrow night at the Bowl. And if you can get tickets to get in there. I was in Chicago recently for the Brother Minister's 93rd birthday.
2: Sir.
1: And my dear friend, Father Michael Flager, and I rode out together, rode out and came back. And we were talking about you in the car. He was preparing for a peace rally.
2: Yeah.
1: I think Chance is going to come be with us. He has so many nice things to say about you. How was that peace rally?
2: It was beautiful. Yeah. It was everybody that you could think of was there. I've done some peace walks before on 79th with him. Mm-hmm. And, you know, I think it's just a beautiful thing when the community shows up to, like, really stand on something. And it has been, like, you know, a lot of talks back and forth about whether the violence is going up or down, about the safety of the city.
1: Yeah.
2: And there's nothing that, like, really gives me faith in stuff other than seeing, like, the youth out and making demands on what they want to see from the city. And so, like, seeing all these young folks outside that was ready to yell and, like, walk through the neighborhood to say, like, we want a safe summer. Like, it was a beautiful thing. An honor to be a part of, honestly.
1: Tomorrow night, the Bowl here in Southern California is a special Juneteenth program.
2: Yeah.
1: D-Nice will be with him. But after that, the tour is on and popping.
2: Yeah.
1: The 10th anniversary of Cullen Book, he's everywhere. Chicago, Cleveland, Waterloo, Montreal, New York, Boston, Philly, Baltimore, Nashville, Birmingham, Cincinnati, Houston. He's everywhere. Salt Lake. You ready for this?
2: Yeah, I think it's going to be everything people are imagining it to be. I've gotten some crazy letters from people just saying that they're excited for the show and how they saw me. I was their first concert 10 years ago and stuff like that. And I think it's like, I've only, not to toot my own horn, but I've only gotten better at performing. Like, we talked about it already. Like, I'm a good performer, or I was a good performer. I'm different now. So.
1: I love that confidence. But he's like Ali. He can back it up.
2: Right.
1: He can back it up. Speaking of Chicago, Ali. he is Chance the Rapper, live in concert, coloring book, 10-year anniversary tour, everything at ChanceStuff.com. ChanceStuff.com. Tickets and all the schedule. Chance, I knew it was going to be a great hour when you came in, but I've loved it even more than I thought I could.
2: Oh, man.
1: Thank you for
2: your time.
1: Same
2: to you,
1: man.
2: Brother. I appreciate you having me. This was a great platform.
1: I love you, and there ain't nothing you can do about it. 3 hours gone. Tomorrow's Friday, so tomorrow's the best of Tavis Smiley on these stations all across the country. Thanks for tuning in to Tavis Smiley, and as always, keep the faith. Bye.

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3: Oh, God. But Grim's still here. I need him all shot.
2: When you go to Chick-fil-A and they don't have your right order,
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2: Come on.
3: 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Where's my Polynesian sauce?
2: Come on. When you go pick up your kids from school and the principal want to talk to you on the side because your kid is bad, you bring in your jacket.
3: 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My child is an angel. Yeah.
1: Get up. And don't miss a minute
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3: 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Welcome back.
0: I'm glad to be back. 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For Fresh Word, we'll talk to Pastor Jackie Green. For Vintage Vault, Walter Hawkins. 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

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You know, God's way is the best way. It's also good for you to see the good things in life. There's lots of good happening around you. Here's Marette Brown Clark.

0: forever and ever and ever. God's word said he would be with you until the end of the ages. Sounds like forever to me, for sure. Bishop Jason Nelson on Praise with TJ. Happy Friday. It is Juneteenth Day, the day we celebrate freedom as Black people. It was on June 19th, 1865, that General Gordon Granger finally got to Galveston, Texas, with the good news that the war had ended and all slaves were now free. And there was a celebration all over the place in Galveston, Texas. And that's what we commemorate each year on June 19th. And it is finally a federal holiday. Happy Juneteenth Day. A little history for you. Not everyone knows about Juneteenth, and that's a good conversation to have with your family, with your friends, people that you know, maybe even your coworkers. Do you know what Juneteenth is? And there's nothing to be ashamed about, because a lot of folks don't want us to celebrate Juneteenth Day, but celebrating our freedom is always a good thing to do. Make sure your friends and family and you learn up, teach yourself, teach others what Juneteenth Day is really all about. Amen. Stay close. Coming right back. I've got more music on the way to keep you encouraged. Bishop Noel Jones, Andre Crouch, and more. It's all on the way.
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Lord, I love you. That's Nia Allen on Praise with TJ. God has been good. He's an incredible God, and he deserves an incredible praise. Here's JJ.

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Come on. Let this one get all up in your spirit.

0: My name is Victory. Speak that word over your life every day. You are a winner. You can do all things. Yes, indeed. You know, the enemy comes to steal, kill, and destroy. Haters gonna hate, right? But God comes that you would have life and life more abundantly. Choose life, live your life abundantly, and walk in victory. Amen. Stay close. Coming right back. I've got more music on the way to keep you encouraged. Jonathan McReynolds with our American idol, Jamal Roberts. They're up next.
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0: 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If he said it in his word, then it will come to pass. Here's Renee Spearman featuring Montel Jordan and Kim Burrell called You Chose Me.
1: Thank you, God, for giving us our identity in you. We can know who we are because we know whose we are. And we don't have to work for your approval.

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1: Shabbat. To commend or to praise something or someone with a loud voice, with a loud exuberant voice. So therefore we come right now to Shabbat the Lord, our God. Train up a child in the way that he should go, so that when he's old, he won't depart from it. For out of the mouths of babes come perfected praise.

0: Shabbat. It means to praise him with a loud noise. Walt Whitman and the Soul Children of Chicago on Praise with TJ. Happy Juneteenth, friend. We are celebrating our freedom. Yes, indeed, our freedom. It was on June 19th, 1865. I told the story earlier, but I can't tell it enough because we got to make sure that we teach each other, educate one another exactly about what we are celebrating when we celebrate Juneteenth Day. Just like there were those who did not want us to know that we were free, and General Gordon Granger took it upon himself to make sure he went from state to state to make sure that African Americans, that Black people knew that the war had ended and all slaves were now free. Slavery was over, but they didn't let us know. We had to tell each other. So we have to tell one another today, to this day, why we celebrate Juneteenth Day and our freedom. Amen. Stay close. Coming right back. I've got more music on the way to keep you encouraged.
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That's a good old church medley right there. John P. Key on Praise with TJ, and this is the day the Lord has made. Let us rejoice and be glad in it. Here's a classic from the Winans, The Question Is, on Praise with TJ.

0: Just ask in my name. In Jesus' name, amen. Smokey Norfolk on Praise with TJ. He's in the fraternity. He's a member of Kappa Alpha Psi Fraternity Incorporated. And did you know he's a pastor? He pastors two churches in two different states and flies back and forth from week to week. Yeah, he does. Smokey Norfolk, stay close. Coming right back. I've got more music on the way to keep you encouraged on this Juneteenth day.
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1: Somebody needs to shout unto God with the voice of triumph in here. Come on, can we get somebody to shout out loud up in here this morning? Straight gate man, somebody. Let's get this thing started off right. Let's get some things started off with some high praise. Big time, hit it.

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3: And then the Straight Gate Mass Choir, I'll praise. Yes, indeed. Happy Father's Day to all the dads. Here's James Fortune in the room.

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Hallelujah. You know, when I think about it, I started in the church as a little girl, 7 years old, and my grandmother used to take me to church back in Tulsa, Oklahoma, and I used to sing for the Lord, and I used to sing in the adult choir, and I loved the Lord with all my heart. By the time I was 9 years old, I was gung-ho, and my grandmother even said to me one day, she said, "You know, baby, God's going to use you one day." And I didn't know what she meant, but I knew I liked the sound of God using me. By the time I was 11 years old, my mother and father and my five brothers and my little sister

sister, we moved from Tulsa to California. My dad's job has transferred him out here, and by the time I was 12 years old, I found myself in the nightclubs in Los Angeles. My mom and dad used to go to the clubs on the weekends. They didn't know the Lord Jesus. And grandma wasn't around anymore, so we just quit going to church. I was in the nightclubs at 12 years old, and that was the worst place and the last place I needed to be. But I had a praying grandmother. By the time I was 13 years old, I had recorded my first single and began to open up for people like Stevie Wonder and Aretha Franklin, B.B. King, and Bill Cosby. And I remember opening up for him one time, and things began to happen. Hallelujah. Things began to happen all around me. The devil had a trap set. He was going to set me up because, see, I liked it. I liked the money. I was making a lot of money. And I liked the glamour. And I liked the applause because that said, I love you. We all want to be loved. Hallelujah. I didn't know that Jesus loved me. I didn't know it then. When I was 16 years old, I had had a baby out of wedlock, and by the time I was 17 years old, I left home and joined the cast of Hair, and I began to travel all across the country. I was making more money than my mom and dad put together by then, and things were looking pretty good. Then I was introduced to marijuana. Devil had a trap set. Next thing I know, it was pills. Pills to get up in the morning and pills to go to bed at night. Then it was the alcohol. And then I became very promiscuous and ran around with a lot of people I had no business being with. And one day I was introduced to cocaine. And I know that all drugs are a spirit. But this cocaine became my best friend. And I began to hang out with the devil, and I did everything that I was big and bad enough to do. And I'm not glorifying him. I'm just letting him know that I don't belong to you. Hallelujah. I've been set free. Hallelujah. Glory to God. I went on for about 12 years of my life, and I traveled with people, and I worked with Chaka Khan and Rufus, and I worked with Captain and Tennille and all the people in the studios, and I was good at my job, and I was quick, and I could demand double, triple scale, and I went to work, and I was high every day.

One time when I was in Houston, Texas, I met a man there, and I was getting ready to go on the road with Chaka Khan, and there was a group going on the road with us, Heatwave, and they had a man working with them, and he was doing their lights, and I didn't know this, but I met him on the road, and he was a nice guy, and you never would know it to look at him, but he was also, not only was a light director, but he was a cocaine dealer. See, the devil knows how to really do it. So we began to be friends, and we began to date, and I began to get all the cocaine I wanted for free. How many of you know it wasn't for free? But we came home, me and this young man, and we began to live together, and he was still selling drugs, and I began to make drops for him. I was dropping off cocaine and making a lot of foolish turns in my life, and my life began to do this spiral, downward spiral. I was going to hell. One night as I was getting loaded, I began to pass out, and my head hit the wall. And I began to slide down the wall. And as I came to, all of my bodily fluids were doing their own thing, and I was dying. But I had a praying grandmother, and I knew enough to call on the name of Jesus. Hallelujah. It wasn't a couple of days later that I was watching Christian television. And grandma tells me she was laying on her face during this time, and she had been fasting for 2 weeks and just calling on the name of Jesus. Save my granddaughter. Save my granddaughter, Jesus. I watched Christian TV one night, and it was as if God himself said, that's enough. And he rebuked the devil from me long enough for me to make an intelligent decision. And I said, Jesus, I know you're real. If you'll just take all of this away from me, take all of the drugs, take them away, I'm tired. And I want you to know that instantly I was set free. Instantly I was delivered. Hallelujah. Glory. Hallelujah. Hallelujah. This was on a Friday night. And I want you to know that not only did God save and deliver me and set me free, but he saved that drug dealer, and he's my husband tonight, James Bailey.

0: James Greer featuring Marette Brown Clark. Thank you. On Praise with TJ. She's one of my sorority sisters, a member of Delta Sigma Theta Sorority Incorporated. Hey, Father's Day is Sunday. Make sure you love on your daddy. Yes, indeed. Do something special for your father. And if your father is in heaven like mine, let's remember our father in a special way. Maybe it's the foods he liked to eat most. Maybe you honor him in some kind of way that would make him proud this weekend. We thank you, Lord, for the memories of our fathers. And we thank you, dear Lord, for all the fathers that we have living in this earth today. Where will we be without our fathers? Stay close. Coming right back. I've got more music on the way to keep you encouraged.
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9: 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Back to back. It's Praise on the Buzz.

Bishop Jason Nelson. It's called Made New on Praise with TJ. I will bless the Lord at all times, and his praises shall continuously be in my mouth. Here's Byron Cage.

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Come on. Let this one get all up in your spirit.

0: as Ricky Dillard, amazing on Praise with TJ. Going into this holiday weekend, today is a federal holiday. Happy Juneteenth Day. Sunday is Father's Day. We got a lot of celebrating to do. We can celebrate our freedom and celebrate our daddies. Amen. Stay close. Coming right back. I've got more music on the way to keep you encouraged.
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Come on, let's pull on heaven and get what we need from him tonight. Come on, pull on heaven with me. Come on, let your worship rise in this atmosphere. 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
1: 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Come on. 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

0: Hallelujah, hallelujah, hallelujah. See, I was supposed to be a mess. I was supposed to be a wreck. I was supposed to be messed up. God didn't look at what I could give him. He looked at everything that he could give me. Hallelujah. Hallelujah. Hallelujah.
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7: 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I don't deserve-

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I want everybody to get on your feet. Wait a minute, stay right there, y'all go back. 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
1: I want you to know, Lord, because I got King Jesus, I don't need nobody else. 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Come

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0: All three of my kids attend Regeneration, and they love it. Not only does Regen work for my children, but it also works for me and my work schedule. The staff take their time to really get to know the kids, so I like that. My children are thriving at Regen. They love to go to school. Every week, I get a progress report on my kids. 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
1: It's Sybil Wilkes with What We Need to Know. Former President Barack Obama and First Lady Michelle Obama officially celebrated the grand opening of the Obama Presidential Center on the south side of Chicago. This massive 19-plus acre campus in Jackson Park blends a historic museum and reading room with community spaces like a garden, recording studios, and a public library. Number two, today is also World Sickle Cell Day 2026, a global initiative dedicated to raising vital awareness about the inherited blood disorder that affects millions of people worldwide. The official theme for this year's observation focuses on closing the survival gap by advocating for equitable access to high-quality healthcare and timely diagnoses. Healthcare organizations and local communities are hosting screening campaigns and educational events to support affected families and reduce global treatment disparities. Buying Black 365. Millions of Americans are celebrating Juneteenth today, marking 161 years since enslaved people in Galveston, Texas, finally learned of their freedom. But as a federally recognized holiday, all local banks, Federal Reserve branches, and the New York Stock Exchange post offices will remain closed for the day. While public offices and libraries close their doors, private delivery services like Amazon, FedEx, and UPS will continue normal business operations. Black America 250 and the spotlight is on. As we said, the historical origins of Juneteenth, they trace back to June 19, 1865, when 2,000 Union troops arrived in Galveston Bay, Texas, to enforce the Emancipation Proclamation. General Gordon Granger delivered the historic news that over 250,000 enslaved Black people in the state of Texas were legally free by executive decree. I'm Sybil Wilkes. Be informed, be empowered.
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0: I Hate the Homies episode is out right now, but listen, World Cup action, big soccer match action yesterday. South Africa tied. Switzerland beat Bosnia. Canada just ran a score up on Qatar. 6-0. Mexico beat South Korea. I love that. Y'all need to be watching this. This afternoon, the United States takes on Australia, Scotland versus Morocco. Then you got Brazil versus Haiti, Turkey versus Paraguay. Let me tell y'all something. It's some amazing big soccer action right now. And if you're not about that life, you need to be. You got a lot of time to get going. It's Juneteenth today. It's Father's Day this weekend. Get into this soccer fever. We all having it right now. I'm Griff, and that's your quick sports minute. Commander Cheryl with the birthdays. My voice gone, Cheryl.
3: Thank you, Griff. If you're celebrating your birthday, you're celebrating today with Felicia Rashad. Also, Zoe Saldana. D Nice, his birthday is today. Gospel artist Anita Wilson, happy birthday, sister. My nephew Jeremy Freeman and a good friend, Shavisha Rutledge. And if it's your birthday, well, happy birthday from Get Up Mornings with Erica Campbell.
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12: 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Not too much slowdown to start the morning commute. Most routes are looking clear. It will take you around 15 minutes on northbound 71 from downtown to 275. It's going to take you about 10 minutes on westbound Columbia Parkway from Red Bank into downtown. It's not too late. There are thousands of kids waiting over a year for a sponsor, and their wait today. Sponsor a child with compassion. Text RADIO to 83393. I'm Nicole with traffic on 1230 The Buzz.
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11: A tornado touched down yesterday. The National Weather Service confirms it happened in the greater Cincinnati area. The tornado hit Franklin County, Indiana, early Thursday morning. The tornado was an F2 that struck near Drewersburg. The National Weather Service is still surveying damage in the area. 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

0: all-day breakfast, specialty pizzas, and shareable items like potato skins. Williamston is under a state of emergency, meanwhile, after strong storms caused damage overnight Wednesday into Thursday. And cleanup began Thursday, but many remain without power. A cemetery in Madisonville is being awarded $750,000 for preservation. The United Colored American Cemetery is one of the state's oldest black cemeteries, with over 12,000 people buried there. The funding to preserve the cemetery comes from a National Park Service grant. The money will pay for work at the property, which is maintained by Union Baptist Church. I'm Indira Rogers, 1230 The Buzz.
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2: Good morning. Not too much slowdown to start the morning commute. We do have a little bit of a delay due to a disabled vehicle, though, blocking the right lane on westbound 74 after 75. And it's going to take you around 5 minutes on northbound 471 from 275 into downtown. It's also going to take you about 10 minutes on northbound 75, traveling from 74 to 275. And a 5 minute travel time on westbound 275 from 471 to 75. I'm Nicole with traffic on 1230 The Buzz.
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3: We have guests.
4: It's Get Up Mornings with Erica Campbell. I'm Cheryl Jackson. It's Juneteenth, so we've got to set the tone. I pulled on my good friend, Pastor Dante King of Forward Church. And so we want to hear your perspective on Juneteenth. Set the tone for us.
5: Thanks a lot, Cheryl. So glad to be here. Juneteenth is the day that we celebrate. Originated in June 19th, 1865. Galveston, Texas, the African-Americans, 250,000 who still were slaves, finally realized that they were free. Sad atmosphere is it was 100 years after the initial Emancipation Proclamation had been signed. So America had 100 years on us. They go to Galveston and tell all the African-Americans they are free, but yet some still acted as if they were slaves. It's so indicative of how we do sometimes. But here's my message to everyone today. The word of God said, he whom the Son sets free is free indeed. There's always somebody that has to let you know you're free. And if you're free, act like you're free. Not only is Juneteenth the day we celebrate, but we owe Oprah Lee a debt of gratitude. History has not captured who she was. She's an African-American lady who started off in 2016, walked from Galveston, Texas, all the way to Washington, D.C. to make sure Juneteenth would be a holiday. We owe her a debt of gratitude because what she's done, the sacrifice she made, not only her, but so many people whose shoulders we stand on. So let's celebrate Juneteenth. You celebrate Cinco de Mayo. You celebrate 4th of July. This is our celebration for our day and our freedom. And if you're free, walk in your freedom. Juneteenth, let's celebrate. So let's pray as we get started. Father, we thank you for the ultimate liberation that you did on Calvary. We thank you for freeing us, God. It wasn't a Emancipation Proclamation, but it was by your blood. I pray those who are listening today will walk in the freedom because your word saying, he whom the Son sets free is free indeed, and not to be entangled again to their yoke of bondage. We thank you right now. You are the greatest liberator ever. And as we celebrate Juneteenth, we reflect on the fact of those who have gone before us. All these things, we thank you right now because we are free. In Jesus' name we pray. Amen.
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6: This is an important notice to all U.S. taxpayers. 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
4: 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We've taken a clip of a sermon from Dr. Jackie Green titled, It Gotta Go. That's on the way. Plus, I'll have the Erica-ism of the day, and Griff will share his joys and concerns. Music from Pastor Mike Jr., Nia Allen, and Kirk Franklin. 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
6: Yes, it is time for the Fresh Word on a Friday, and we pulled an excerpt of a sermon from Dr. Jackie Green titled, I Gotta Go. Check it out.
7: He gotta go. He has to go. Stop fighting God, holding on to things that he wants to free you from. You want power? Hold on, better. You want rest? Let go of what God is trying to break off of your life. I don't believe that he's just in this room to break relationships. I believe there are promotions that he's trying to break you out of. You stepped into corner offices that have changed your devotion. You need to lay back down and learn gyra, not a job.
8: Wow. Ooh.
9: Let it go.
8: Wow.
9: Let it go.
10: It's interesting. I found myself in that when she said, you know, doing your job or whatever in spite of devotion. So you thinking, I got to get this work done. Mm-hmm. I don't have time to do the devotion today. But you still got to make God priority. I don't care what you're doing.
9: Absolutely.
10: So I found myself in that message. Yeah.
9: Wow. Yeah. When you don't have time to pray, that's some time to pay attention. When you don't have time to go to church or to spend time in fellowship or discipleship. Because, you know, a lot of times we go to church, but discipleship is something that we're supposed to be doing. Being a disciple and making disciples, you know? And when your work and your career and your push and all of that gets in the way of that, you might need to reevaluate. Listen to the Father. Find out if he's guiding you or if there's something you want to do because it makes you feel good or look good. The new job, the new position, and all the things. You have to be careful because I don't think God gives us anything to destroy us and to take us away from him. That's not a blessing if what you've been given or what you're called to takes you away from God. Woo, that's a grown up message. That ain't no
10: that's
9: new brand new.
10: Grown up.
9: Chris, that's a grown up. One. I've been in church.
8: I know. I loved it. And then Pastor Kearney was talking about that today. Like, you really got to, you have to make sure you're praying for everything. Like, God, is this the right person? Is this the right job? Is there these the right directions? Am I going the right way? Do you have me where you need me? Like, and not just how before you go to bed and at dinner and all, like, you got to have a relationship with God. Stop treating him like that.
9: Yeah. Right. And a relationship doesn't feel like I got to go to the principal's office to get information.
10: Ooh.
9: Be careful when asking God feels like, oh, let me go ask God. Like, anytime. You can be driving down the street. You can be doing your exercise and then just talking to the Father. And he can literally be instructing you. Yeah. A lot of times we want to make it very hooky spooky. We don't serve a spooky God. Church people do that. You know what I mean? They got to tap you three times and spin you around and then get a water spray bottle of oil. Like, they just be... I got a real relationship with a real God who really loves me. So if he's guiding me and my ears are open, when he speaks, I listen. When he speaks, you know it's him because you've spent time with him. All right. Thank you so much, Dr. Jackie Green. Y'all stick around. We got more on the way. The Erica-ism of the day is up next on Get Up Mornings.
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17: 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Watch for some holdup due to a disabled vehicle that's blocking the right lane on westbound 74 after 75. And it's going to take you around 5 minutes on northbound 471 from 275 into downtown. It's also going to take you about 10 minutes on westbound 275 from Milford to 71. The Crohn's and Colitis Foundation has led inflammatory bowel disease research and care for over 50 years. 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I'm Nicole with traffic on 1230 The Buzz.
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3: 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Good morning.
4: A tornado touched down yesterday. The National Weather Service confirms it happened in the greater Cincinnati area. The tornado hit Franklin County, Indiana, early Thursday morning. The tornado was an F2 that struck near Drewersburg. The National Weather Service is still surveying damage in the area. Skyline Chili is opening a new flagship restaurant in downtown Cincinnati. 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The 9,000 square foot restaurant is the largest Skyline that exists. The menu will have new features, including all day breakfast, specialty pizzas, and shareable items like potato skins. Williamson is under a state of emergency, meanwhile, after strong storms caused damage overnight Wednesday into Thursday. And cleanup began Thursday, but many remain without power. A cemetery in Madisonville is being awarded $750,000 for preservation. The United Colored American Cemetery is one of the state's oldest black cemeteries, with over 12,000 people buried there. The funding to preserve the cemetery comes from a National Park Service grant. The money will pay for work at the property, which is maintained by Union Baptist Church. I'm Indira Rogers, 1230 The Buzz.
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6: Good morning. Watch out for some slowdown due to the left lane being blocked by some debris on the roadway on northbound 71 after Kennedy Avenue. We also have a disabled vehicle that's blocking the right lane and causing some holdup on westbound 74 after 75. And if you're traveling in the Kentucky area, we've got a disabled vehicle that's on southbound 75's off-ramp to 275, causing some holdup there. And it's going to take you around 10 minutes on westbound Columbia Parkway from Red Bank into downtown. I'm Nicole with traffic on 1230 The Buzz.
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4: Well, saints of the Most High God, we are coming to you live from the Get Up Church of our Lord, Baptist non-denominational, AME, CME, ENG, LMNOP, Apostolic Church of God in Christ. All right, Brother Griff, let the Lord use you.
5: Thank you, First Lady Pastor.
4: You're welcome.
5: I don't have no birthdays because I'm super black today.
4: Come on,
5: Juneteenth. Let me tell you something. I need a cape. I need a cape, but let me get it together. First, giving honor to God who's ahead of my life, I'd like to say I'm glad to be in the house of the Lord one more time, Elder Neural. Because he brought me from a mighty, mighty long way. Sister Erica / Cassie, I could have been dead, sleeping in a grave. But God is good.
4: All the time.
5: And all the time.
4: God is good.
5: Now, ladies and gentlemen, I'm a make this as plain as I can make it. And on 1865, June 19th, General Gordon Granger, who was not black, make sure you know that part, General Gordon Granger, a white man, came to Texas with General Order Number 3. Griff, what's General Order Number 3? Well, the Texas slave owners did not tell their slaves that they was free for the last 2.5 years. So General Granger came to Texas to tell these white people, and he was white, to free their slaves. And if they had any smoke, like, hey, who are you? He had 2,000 Union soldiers with him, and they said most of them was black. So you know they came and wanted all the smoke. Hey, let these people go. Well, we don't want to. Good! We wanted him to say that. And they freaked. It was... Listen, you must celebrate Juneteenth. I have a black flag. I went to Amazon. They got a whole black flag that's 3 foot by 5 foot. It's hanging right now. And you know, I started last year. Every Juneteenth, I'm buying a firearm. Because I can. And it is my right. And I live in Georgia. So every Juneteenth, I'm buying a firearm. Now, is somebody in a car right now saying, Griff, where you get that black flag from? Amazon, 3 foot by 5 foot. You can say, ain't he all right? Is somebody else saying, Griff, why are you buying firearms? Because I'm not celebrating 4th of July, celebrating June 19th, and that's my right. You can say, ain't he all right? But if you like me, then you know I couldn't be blacker today. Ain't he all right? Juneteenth! Let's celebrate Juneteenth.
4: Might be a better use for your money, but God bless you.
6: So militant.
4: Right. So angry.
7: Because I can.
4: All right. Wow. All right. Great. God bless you.
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4: All right. You can also dig in your nose for 5 hours.
7: Oh!
5: Well, I don't want, because I can't do that.
4: Yes, you can. I can get a gun. I'm like, I'm just going to have them and just going to sit them. I'll show you. Yep. All right. Money gone for no reason. God bless you. Stick around, guys. We got more on the way. It's Get Up Morning.
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4: It's Black Music Month, so we're taking you back to 1978. The late, great Walter Hawkins with Love Alive 2. Here is I'm Going Away on Get Up Mornings.

0: From the Vintage Vault, that's Walter Hawkins with Marvelous. And Walter Hawkins was a singer, songwriter, composer, and pastor. He was an influential figure in the urban contemporary gospel music scene, whose career spanned more than four decades. In 1970, Walter left the Edwin Hawkins Singer to establish the Love Center Church in Oakland, California. This is where the Love Alive album series was birthed, selling over a million copies from 1970 to the 1990s. And I'm sure even more now.
1: Mm-hmm.
0: For sure. Walter Hawkins produced and collaborated on over 116 hit songs. My gosh, what a number. Yes. I was such mm-hmm. a fan of the Hawkins. Mary Mary redid Thank You Lord by the Hawkins.
1: Yeah.
0: I believe on our second record, because I remember sitting in choir rehearsal just listening, being so blessed by that song. My parents loved the Hawkins. So we had all Walter and Edwin, all the Love Alives, all of the music and arts seminar, all of it. Just his sound, the harmonies were just so impactful. I still listen to this day. What about you, Cheryl?
1: You know, I stumbled on a live performance of him singing I'm Going Away, and I realized how amazing his pen was and how, you know, he crafted every song, even the singers that sang with him, from Tremaine to Lynette to Edwin and to Yvette Flunder and all the major singers. The
0: yes.
1: way they crafted the songs is so amazing, was amazing to me. And so this is why, you know, it being Black Music Month, kind of wanted to go back down memory lane. There's so much Hawkins stuff that we can do. We could mm-hmm. probably do 3 or 4 months of Hawkins.
0: Absolutely, just, you know? Hawkins.
1: Yeah, and you know, so I just chose those songs because I, you know, just how he wrote them and just how he crafted them and how he presented them. He is missed in the industry, I gotta
0: sure.
1: tell you. So yeah, that's my
0: absolutely opinion. What about you, Griffington?
2: I knew Going Up Yonder really, really good from funerals and church. Like, as a kid, like, that song meant church to me. Like,
1: yeah.
2: Sang that song, and that mean little hymnal books with a pencil.
0: I love it. I love it. Listen, y'all, do yourself a favor and just do a refresh on Walter Hawkins and listen to it all day and let it bless you. We honor and celebrate his music and ministry today. All right, guys, that's the Vintage Vault. I'm Erica Campbell. Stick around. There's more on the way on Get Up Morning.
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10: Good morning. 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Watch for some holdup if you're traveling in the Kentucky area due to a disabled vehicle that's on eastbound 275 at 75. And you're looking at a couple-minute delay on Hamilton Cleves in either direction between US 50 and Harrison Avenue. The Crohn's and Colitis Foundation has led inflammatory bowel disease research and care for over 50 years. Learn more at crohnscolitisfoundation.org. I'm Nicole with traffic on 1230 The Buzz.
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11: A tornado touched down yesterday. The National Weather Service confirms it happened in the greater Cincinnati area. The tornado hit Franklin County, Indiana, early Thursday morning. The tornado was an F2 that struck near Drewersburg. The National Weather Service is still

0: 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The 9,000-square-foot restaurant is the largest Skyline that exists. The menu will have new features, including all-day breakfast, specialty pizzas, and shareable items like potato skins. Williamson is under a state of emergency, meanwhile, after strong storms caused damage overnight Wednesday into Thursday. And cleanup began Thursday, but many remain without power. A cemetery in Madisonville is being awarded $750,000 for preservation. The United Colored American Cemetery is one of the state's oldest black cemeteries, with over 12,000 people buried there. The funding to preserve the cemetery comes from a National Park Service grant. The money will pay for work at the property, which is maintained by Union Baptist Church. I'm Indira Rogers, 1230 The Buzz.
1: Here's traffic on 1230 The Buzz.
2: Good morning. Watch out for some slowdown due to a disabled vehicle that's on southbound 75's off-ramp to Kyle's Lane if you're traveling in the Kentucky area. And we've got a couple-minute delay on Hamilton-Cleves in either direction between US 50 and Harrison Avenue. You're looking at about a five-minute travel time on southbound 75 from downtown to 275. And it's going to take you around 10 minutes on westbound Columbia Parkway from Red Bank into downtown. And it's going to take you 15 minutes on northbound 75 from 74 to 275. I'm Nicole with traffic on 1230 The Buzz.
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10: 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Coming up this hour, we've got Mary Mary, Jason Nelson, and Canton Jones. Here's Lashae Knox with Right There on Get Up Mornings.
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0: Man, that was Pastor Joshua Giles featuring Rika Riley with War in the Spirit. Now, that's how you war in the spirit right there. Now, for the people that's just hearing about you for the first time, man, tell us a little bit about yourself. You know, I love talking to pastors who are artists, who are in churches, who travel, but I love that your name is Joshua. I'm always talking to kids about Joshua and Caleb. You got one of the best names out of the Bible, sir.
1: Yes, sir, man. I started out as a PK, man. My parents were pastors, and I always said I would never do ministry. And, of course, you end up running away from God to run back into Him. And so most people that know me for preaching. You know, I've been traveling the world preaching over 35 nations I've been to. And I do these huge gatherings here in the States called Mantle. And out of that movement came this new music. And so we've just started birthing a new sound that we've heard. And so I'm excited to kind of cross over into music. This is my first album that's going to be coming out, and the single that dropped. I'm excited that it debuted at number one on Gospel Billboard for digital sales. So God gets all the glory for it.
0: Man, Tip, don't try to just sneak past it. Tell me about the Mantle Conference.
1: Yeah, the Mantle Conference is only about 4 or 5 years old. I think this is our fifth year. And the Lord gave me this really in the onset of the pandemic when we couldn't even gather. And I'm like, God, how am I going to gather people when their ordinances right now restricting us? And I stepped out on faith, got that convention center in my city, and it started from there. We started out with 2,500 people crammed into an auditorium, and then the next year it was 5,000. The year after that, it was 15, and then 20,000. So we're gathering this year in Orlando, Florida, July 8th through the 11th at the Kia Center Arena. Over 20,000 people gathering just to worship God, man, just to hear the word. And we just want God to move, man. We just want Him to be there. And so we, every time we gather like this and people are hungry for God,
0: yeah,
1: we see God show up with amazing healings and deliverance
0: and miracles.
1: And
0: Come on.
1: That's what we're expecting, man. That's what we're expecting.
0: I love that, ladies and gentlemen. This is Pastor Joshua Giles. His new single is called War in the Spirit. Be sure to download it and stream it and just pull up his old sermons, pull up his new ones. Get to know who Joshua Giles is. Josh, thank you for stopping with us, my friend.
1: Hey, thank you for having me on.
0: All right, baby, you stay blessed.
1: Yes, sir, you too.
0: Stick around, y'all. The Get Up poll is up in minutes on Get Up Mornings with Erica Campbell.
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10: Here's traffic on 1230 The Buzz. Good morning. Watch out for some slowdown due to a disabled vehicle that's on southbound 75's off-ramp to Kyle's Lane if you're traveling in the Kentucky area. And we've got a couple-minute delay on Hamilton Cleves in either direction between U.S. 50 and Harrison Avenue. You're looking at about a five-minute travel time on southbound 75 from downtown to 275. And it's going to take you around 10 minutes on westbound Columbia Parkway from Red Bank into downtown. And it's going to take you 15 minutes on northbound 75 from 74 to 275. I'm Nicole with traffic on 1230 The Buzz.
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7: A tornado touched down yesterday. The National Weather Service confirms it happened in the greater Cincinnati area. The tornado hit Franklin County, Indiana, early Thursday morning. The tornado was an F2 that struck near Druersburg. The National Weather Service is still surveying damage in the area. Skyline Chili is opening a new flagship restaurant in downtown Cincinnati. 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The 9,000-square-foot restaurant is the largest Skyline that exists. The menu will have new features, including all-day breakfast, specialty pizzas, and shareable items like potato skins. Williamston is under a state of emergency, meanwhile, after strong storms caused damage overnight Wednesday into Thursday. And cleanup began Thursday, but many remain without power. A cemetery in Madisonville is being awarded $750,000 for preservation. The United Colored American Cemetery is one of the state's oldest Black cemeteries, with over 12,000 people buried there. The funding to preserve the cemetery comes from a National Park Service grant. The money will pay for work at the property, which is maintained by Union Baptist Church. I'm Indira Rogers, 1230 The Buzz.
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10: Good morning. Watch out for some slowdown.

0: To a disabled vehicle that's on southbound 75's off-ramp to Kyle's Lane if you're traveling in the Kentucky area. And we've got a couple-minute delay on Hamilton Cleves in either direction between US 50 and Harrison Avenue. You're looking at about a five-minute travel time on southbound 75 from downtown to 275. And it's going to take you around 10 minutes on westbound Columbia Parkway from Red Bank into downtown. And it's going to take you 15 minutes on northbound 75 from 74 to 275. I'm Nicole with traffic on 1230 The Buzz.
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14: 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The menu will have new features, including all-day breakfast, specialty pizzas, and shareable items like potato skins. The National Weather Service is confirming a tornado touched down in the greater Cincinnati area. The tornado hit Franklin County, Indiana, early Thursday morning. The tornado was an EF2 that struck near Drewersburg. A man is dead after being hit by a UPS vehicle on I-275. Police responded to the scene in Boone County, where a tractor trailer hit a person who was standing on the highway. The 45-year-old who was struck died on the way to the hospital. Authorities say severe weather caused limited visibility, and that may have been a contributing factor. Williamstown is under a state of emergency after strong storms caused damage Wednesday into Thursday. Officials say houses, businesses, and vehicles were damaged. I'm Heather Pasco on 1230 The Buzz.
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1: Good morning, Cincinnati. Welcome to 1230 WDBZ. We are the Buzz of Cincinnati, your talk station, the Lincoln Ware Show, till 1 o'clock this afternoon as we broadcast live here at the Urban League's Juneteenth celebration. Yes, right on the corner of Reading Road and Cleveland in the heart of Avondale. And we've got everybody here today. We got all types of vendors here. We got the booths set up. Boy, we got Kroger's here. Cintas is here. Key Bank. Children's Hospital. We've got Christie. We've got the Urban League. We've got, let's see, who have Fifth Third Bank is here. Duke Energy. U.S. Bank. We've got all types of food vendors here. Free food, yeah, come on over, get some free food. I'm telling you, we got tickets to the Cincinnati Music Festival to give away. We've got it all right here at the Urban League of Greater Cincinnati and Southwest Ohio. It's all right here. So come on over and check us out right here in the heart of Avondale. I see the neighborhood people, they're starting to come over. You come over. We'll be here till, I'll be on the air till 1. I think the event lasts until 2 o'clock, so you've got time to come on over here and check us out. Oh, yeah. It's going to be a great day here in Avondale. Juneteenth. It's the Juneteenth celebration, and it's on, let me tell you. And good morning to all the YouTubers out there, all the folks on YouTube. Welcome to the Lincoln Ware Show. Yes. And, man, it's always great to be outside here. Where my people, these are my people here. We got the NAACP here. We'll talk to them. We'll talk to pretty much most of the vendors out here today. Yes, it's a great time. It's a great place to be. So we want to invite everybody to come on out and check us out here at the Urban League of Greater Cincinnati in Southwest Ohio. It's a great day here in Cincinnati. Beautiful. I mean, you couldn't ask for a better Juneteenth, could you? I mean, it's unbelievable. You could not ask for a better Juneteenth. This makes up for MLK Day in January. This makes up for it. Because every Martin Luther King Day, it seems like it is so cold and something's going on. It's just brutal on Martin Luther King's birthday. So they're making up for it today with Juneteenth. I'm telling you. Did you see the Barack Obama opening ceremony of the Barack Obama Presidential Center? Not a library, but a presidential center. And it looks beautiful. Of course, Donald Trump had ugly things to say about it. Jealousy, jealousy, jealousy. And this was done without taxpayer dollars, which I know his library, some kind of way, the taxpayers are going to end up paying for his. He'll figure out a way to end up having taxpayers pay for it, I'm sure. But not with the Obama Presidential Center. I think tickets are sold out until November. They say tickets are sold out until November. So what can you say? We want you to come on over here. We got people coming from everywhere, it looks like. A line of people walking down the street. Who are those people, Alicia? I don't know. They're coming. Oh, they got a line to get in. Oh, my goodness. Okay. Unbelievable. That's pretty good. How you doing? So I tell you, it's great. Things are going great. And we're just, you got to come on over here. And then you can go downtown to the Freedom Center. Yes, that's going on later on this afternoon. So you've got plenty of time to come by here, get all your goodies. And then you got time to go down to the Freedom Center after this is over. Then later on this afternoon from 4 until 6, I'll be broadcasting live at the Pike 2. Yeah, Springfield Pike. I'll be broadcasting live out there at the Pike 2. And I hope you, I think they have bags for you because they got a lot of goodies out here. When you come in, they'll give you a bag and you can put all your goodies in. All these vendors have little gifts to give away. We got free food. We got tickets to give away to the Cincinnati Music Festival. And with all that, I'm still taking your calls at 513-749-1230. If you got a call you want to make, comment. Don't forget, if you want those Soul Classic requests played by Sunday, you better get them in today. That number is 513-679-6028. If you've got a classic soul request, you better call that number, 513-679-6028. Call that number now and get those requests in today. If you don't do it today, you might have to wait till next week. So we'll get those in for you. I'm telling you, if you want to meet and greet some people, you got to come on over here to the Urban League, right in the heart of Avondale, and people are starting to come in and getting their bags to get all their goodies. I think when you come in, you can register to win tickets to the Cincinnati Music Festival. We'll be giving them away throughout the morning and afternoon. So come on over, sign up to win those. You don't have to be present to win. I guess you leave your phone number and they'll give you a call. But when you sign up, you put your phone number down so they can call you, and you'll be good to go. But, hey, come on over, say hi to me, and we'll get you in there some kind of way. We'll get you on. We got security. I got my security in place. Yes. Security is in place. And she's ready to go. All right. Yes. We got security. And so come on over and check us out today. Terrence Howard, how you doing today? It's a beautiful day in Cincinnati. Where's Terrence Howard? He must be on the phone. He's got to be on the phone talking to somebody because I don't hear him. He's on the phone, and we'll get back to him. There he is. I just say, how are you doing today? I was being nice. That's all.
0: Oh, okay.
1: I know you're not used to me being nice, but that's what I was doing.
0: Oh, yeah. I was helping somebody out on the air, Mr. Ware.
1: Oh, okay.
0: I'm sorry I didn't respond to you in an appropriate amount of time. I hope I still have my job next week.
1: I figured you are. I said, he must be on the phone since he didn't ask. I figured you were.
0: Okay.
1: I figured you are. Yeah.
0: Okay. Yes, sir. Just doing my job, sir.
1: All right. So you having a good day today? How's everything going?
0: Oh, man. You asking about my day? Oh, boy. Okay. I'll let you get back to the show, Mr. Ware.
1: All right. The real Terrence Howard, he's taking your calls at 513-749-1230. That's the number over at the studio, Terrence Howard. And, you know, he gets busy answering the phone. And people try to hold it. I notice this. People call. They just still say, yeah, I want to talk to Lincoln about this or that. He's holding a conversation. Phones are ringing, and he's talking to you. He doesn't have time to hold a conversation. He's a busy man. Hold your conversation with me. He don't have time to talk to you. All right. Yes. But it'll be a busy day. It'll be a long day for me. When I lay my head on the pillow tonight, I know I'll be tired. And then I got to get up in the morning, the Lincoln Ware Walking Club out at Winton Woods. We start walking at 8:30. So get there, you know, 8 o'clock, get signed up, and get, you know, we'll be good to go. Lincoln Ware Walking Club, back to the original spot, Winton Woods. So come on out tomorrow morning and walk with us. It should be a great day tomorrow morning. So come on out. Looking forward to seeing you at the Lincoln Ware Walking Club. So, yeah, it'll be two broadcasts today, the Walking Club in the morning. I hope Sharon does not have anything planned for us tomorrow afternoon. I'm just praying. She won't say, well, we got to go here. I'm praying that we don't. I want to just stay home the rest of the day after the walk tomorrow. Please don't say we have something to do. Oh, boy, I'm scared. I hope not. But we'll see. We will see. There's no rest for the weary. There's never any rest for the weary. Not at all. I'm telling you. All right. And I am making progress. I will tell you, I'm making progress with Amy Acton. Yes. I'm making progress with Amy Acton. So I'll find out more today. I was talking to him just before I went on the air today. And I'll have more information after I get off today. I'll talk to them again. And we'll have things firmed up with Amy Acton. Then I've got to call into the police chief, waiting to hear back from the police chief on when he'll pay us a visit. So we'll be good to go. City manager, not so much. I got to call Cheryl Long. I guess Iris Rowley didn't make any progress. So I'll see if I can call Cheryl Long before she goes on vacation or something. City Council will be closing down for the summer pretty soon, taking a few weeks off. So hopefully I can get Cheryl Long in here before then. Yeah. And I can tell you now, she won't be taking any phone calls, but she will be answering questions. Okay? How about that? Yes. All right. Let's see. What else? There's a whole bunch. I got a grocery list for people. All right. 513-749-1230. Go to Lincoln Ware Live on YouTube if you want to check us out. And let me see. I can give you folks on YouTube a little picture of some of the things going on here. I got just a little short angle. You can't see everything, but just a little picture of some of the things going on. All the people here today. And if you're near Avondale, we're right there on the corner of Redding Road and Cleveland. Come on over here. I mean, you'll find a place to park someplace. Yeah, someplace you'll find a place to park. They got Starbucks here. They've even got Starbucks. How about that? This, come on over. Get yourself some Starbucks. Oh, yeah. I thought I saw some pastries over there at Starbucks. Did I see pastries over there? Okay, where's Alicia? Can you see what they got over there, Alicia? I can go with a little. I've had coffee. I just need some something to put in my stomach there. You know, some of those pastries you got over there. Yeah. So come on over here. We'll be here till 1 o'clock, broadcasting live. The real Terrence Howard on the ones and twos, if you can say that. Yeah. So anyway, I don't know. But he'll be getting us in and out of breaks with something, I'm sure. All right. Well, looks like the peace agreement that Donald Trump was bragging about is on hold again. I just don't know what to say about all the crap that's going on over there. I just don't know what to say. On again, off again. And they saying this is the worst deal ever. They're saying Iran comes out of this deal better than the United States. They came out better than they did before they went in to the negotiations. So the art of the deal, not so much. And I said all along, he does not have the right people, the diplomats in place who have been there for years. And they fired all the guys that have been there for years and years. They fired them all. And they go in blind, not knowing what the hell's going on. They don't know how to negotiate. But what can you say? What can you say? I mean, it's just unbelievable. Unbelievable. We'll see how this happens. But, you know, if people think that they're going to come to an agreement and the gas prices go down, I'll take it. You know, I'll take whatever I can get at the gas pump, especially coming up on the 4th of July. Let's hope they don't spike up again. Let's hope they don't spike up again. Yeah. So we'll see. We will see. A couple other things. Of course, the city agreed to the budget, much to the chagrin of JMLK, Jan Michelle Lemon Kearney, and Scotty Johnson, voted no on the budget. And Scotty Johnson was on yesterday to tell you why they voted no on the budget. Oh, that one, yeah, I like this, yeah. I like the strawberry, okay, yeah, I got this from Starbucks. Oh, yeah, it looks pretty good. That looks pretty good right there. Yeah. Strawberry, this is what? Pistachio. Pistachio, okay. I'll take it. They got all kind of stuff over, chocolate chip and everything over at Starbucks. Yes, we brought Starbucks to the hood, to the community. Yes, how y'all doing? All right, Starbucks is here in the hood. So come on over, get yourself some Starbucks today at the in Avondale at the Urban League. We're right next door to the Urban League. If you know where the Urban League is located, we're right next door in the lot right on the side of the Urban League. So come on over, check us out. People are coming through, walking through. People got their bags, getting all the goodies. I'm telling you, you can't wait to 1 o'clock to try to come get goodies because I don't know how much longer they'll be here. I saw a whole lot of T-shirts over on one table over there. I don't know how much longer they'll last. And we got somebody. Who are these kids here in the yellow here? Who are these little kids in their yellow here at the Urban League on this Juneteenth holiday. Juneteenth holiday. All right, we're going to take a break, and then we'll come back. We are broadcasting live here at the Urban League for 1230 The Buzz.
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1: 1230 WDBZ, The Buzz of Cincinnati, your talk station. Lincoln Ware with you on a Friday morning. We're broadcasting live here at the Urban League of Greater Cincinnati. And let's go downtown to the Crime Stopper headquarters and check in with Lieutenant Howard Grant. What's going on, Lieutenant Grant?
17: I'm doing well. How you doing, Mr. Ware?
1: I'm hanging in there, hanging in there. Who are we looking for today?
17: Today we're looking for two out-of-towners. We're looking for Nikki Williams. He's also known as Nikki T'Challa. He was wanted by the Ohio Adult Parole Authority for felony parole violation. Mr. Williams was originally charged with burglary. Nikki Williams is a black male, 73 years old, 6 feet, 178 pounds. Nikki Williams has a criminal history of aggravated robbery, forgery, and receiving stolen property, and was last known to live in Columbus, Ohio. We're also looking for Mark Thomas Anthony. He's wanted by Ohio Adult Parole Authority for felony parole violations. Mr. Anthony was originally charged with failure to register as a sex offender. Mark Thomas Anthony is a white male, 57, 5'8", 160 pounds. Mark Thomas Anthony has a criminal history of importuning and was last known to live in Newark, Ohio. If anyone has information where police can find Nikki Williams or Mark Thomas Anthony, please call Crime Stoppers at 513-352-3040 or submit a tip online at crime-stoppers.us.
1: All right, 352-3040, night or day. And as always, cash money for your clues.
17: That's right.
1: We will talk to you whenever.
17: Whenever. We'll see. Yeah, you have a great weekend. And I'm watching you on YouTube
1: okay.
17: as well. So.
1: All right. Hey, keep it right there.
17: Yes, sir. You have a great weekend.
1: And are you working any details this weekend or anything?
17: Not this weekend, but I think I'm going to stop up and see you and hand you something this afternoon.
1: Oh, okay. All right. We'll see you then.
17: All right. Take care.
1: All right. That's Lieutenant Grant. Maybe he's coming to the Pike 2. I don't know. He may come to the Pike 2 today. He said this afternoon. Maybe that could be after 12. That could be any time. So don't forget, we will be at the Pike 2 starting at 4 o'clock today, broadcasting live. It's their, I think it's their second anniversary. Yeah, I was there when they first opened up under the name the Pike 2. And coming up the second anniversary over there today. And, yeah, somebody say Starbucks should be giving that coffee free. It is free. Free Starbucks. Come on over here. And whenever can you find Starbucks that's free? Right here at the Urban League of Greater Cincinnati Juneteenth celebration. That's where you can find Starbucks free while it lasts. So you can't come in at 1 o'clock looking for some free Starbucks, I'm sure. I'm sure it'll be gone by then. So the early bird gets the coffee. The early bird gets all the gifts they're giving out today. Yeah, you got they're giving out bags and all kinds for you to put all your little goodies in. So you better come. And free food. We got some food here today. And that food is smelling pretty good. Let me tell you. It is smelling good. We're right behind some of the food trucks. And it's starting to smell pretty, pretty good. Come on over here and check us out. I will be here until about 1 o'clock this afternoon. All right, let's go to the phone. Let's talk to Bill. Hey, Bill, how are you, Bill?
18: I'm doing great, man. I'm at the center. I want to give out a shout to my favorite band, Cincinnati, the Warriors of Peace, the Masters of Techno-Funk,
1: okay.
18: Midnight Star.
1: All right.
18: Congratulations. Go ahead.
1: I said, yeah, Midnight Star. I love that group.
18: Yes. Congratulations on your 50 or 40 years of entertainment. My ears are still ringing over that electrifying performance that you put on last year at the Black Family Reunion. You guys were electrifying, and I was able to get backstage and tell you to your face. Oh, I loved you.
1: Okay. I love how you talk to other people through me.
18: Hey, of course you get the props, Mr. Lincoln Ware. You are going to be inducted in WCIN. And guess what? I'm part of that celebration, too.
1: All right. Okay.
18: I grew up listening to WCIN. I first met you in 1977 in the back of WCIN, not too far from the dairy farm, wherever it was, French Bauer, where it was. And the guy gave me a quart of fruit punch, and it was really hot that day. And you were back there with a girl. You was eating a Pasquale's lunch meat hoagie.
1: Yes.
18: And I tell you, man, you was Mac Daddy, man, with that fly afro you had.
1: All right.
18: Yes, I remember.
1: Bill, I got to run. Appreciate your call.
18: All right. Bye.
1: All right. Thank you. That's Bill, I tell you. I remember him from 1977. Yeah. All right. Next to me here, Judge Carrie Bloom is here, juvenile court judge. And we keeping the kids out of jail this summer, huh? We keeping them on the straight and narrow.
19: That's right. This summer, Lincoln, what we're doing is we're calling it Summer of Discovery, where any kid who comes into the court who's not held in jail. So we're not talking shooting and high-level felonies. We're talking kids who got caught up in a system. They're coming in. They're required to get a library card, go to the library, find out what they're doing there, go to their rec center, get a pass. And then also we're making them bring their grades and their attendance back in from last quarter because we want to make sure that they're going to school.
1: Yes,
19: we talk a lot about education, and we're at the court taking that really seriously and taking it on as our responsibility.
1: Because if a kid is in juvie for a certain amount of time, they're going to lose interest in school.
19: That's right.
1: And when they go back, they're going to be behind.
19: That's right.
1: And it's just not a good combination.
19: That's right. We know that the statistics are the longer you're in the court, the less likely you are to graduate until we came along and came up with this program.
1: All right. Sounds good to me, Judge Carrie Bloom. I see you got my man, Brother Powell.
19: And Mr. Powell wants me to tell you about later this summer, we'll come out with the second portion of Summary Discovery, which is job training, higher education, what happens after you graduate, getting kids into some trade school so they can work and make their own money.
1: All right. Sounds good to me. Always great seeing you.
19: Always good to see you. Thank you, Lincoln.
1: All right. And good seeing you at the walking club the other day.
19: Oh, yeah. We'll probably see you tomorrow morning, too.
1: All right. We'll be there.
19: All
1: we'll be at the original spot.
19: Okay.
1: Winton Woods. Okay.
19: Sounds good.
1: All right.
19: Thank you much.
1: Judge Carrie Bloom, regular at the Lincoln Ware Walking Club. Yes, yes. She's there walking. And, hey, you should join us tomorrow morning at 8:30 is when we start walking at Winton Woods. And come on out and check us out. All right, 513-749-1230. That's my number if you want to jump on board. We're going to take a break, and then we'll come back. 513-749-1230 as we broadcast live here at the Urban League Juneteenth celebration right on the corner of Reading Road and Cleveland. Come on over and check us out. 1230, The Buzz.
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1: 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Lincoln Ware with you, and with me right here is Natasha. How you doing?
22: I'm great. How are you?
1: I'm doing great. Tell us a little bit about what you do for Key Bank.
22: My name is Natasha Martin, and I'm Vice President, Corporate Responsibility and Community Relations Officer with Key Bank. I'm over Cincinnati, Dayton, and Columbus.
1: Oh, okay. Man, I tell you, Key Bank's got it going on. Yes. I'm glad you guys could join us for this Juneteenth celebration.
22: We are happy to be here. What I do is I work with nonprofits and grant community grants to help the underbanked and the underserved communities.
1: Okay, that's great. Grants, what type of grants are we talking?
22: Just community grants.
1: For nonprofits and things like that?
22: For nonprofits, and there's three pillars that I have to make sure that all nonprofits are aligned with, which is education, workforce, and neighbors. Neighbors is our large pillar, so there's a lot that fit up under that rim. So there's safe, stable, affordable housing. There's financial education. There's small business development. And there's environmental.
1: Okay.
22: So environmental, urban farming, HVAC.
1: Okay.
22: So we grant money for that.
1: All right. I tell you, KeyBank is in the neighborhood, and so glad you guys could join us today for this Juneteenth celebration.
22: Yes, everybody need to come down. I mean, the Urban League did a wonderful job in putting this together. We are so happy.

0: 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Not only does Regen work for my children, but it also works for me and my work schedule. 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My children are thriving at Regen. They love to go to school. Every week, I get a progress report on my kids. I like that all of my kids are being challenged more than they ever were before. My children feel safe. They never come home and say, I don't want to go to school. They're always eager to go to Regeneration.
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3: Well, and he said one of the white lawyers said that he would have to give him $5,000 up front. Those are the prices for murder cases.
4: Yeah, yeah.
3: You know, and it's all, they're all in cahoots here in Cincinnati to make it very difficult for this young man. He's 39, yeah. And it takes a lot of nerve to pull a camera out on any police officer, even if you're in the right.
4: Yes,
3: and
4: yes.
3: So he did talk with Miss Iris Rowley, so they had a meeting, and I think it would be very interesting, and I will call back and leave his number with Terrence, as well as give him your number.
4: Okay, sounds good.
3: Okay, thanks a lot. And I'm at Eaton Park. They got the tent all set up for tomorrow. It looks beautiful up there.
4: Right. Well, you need to be over here, O.J. Hancock. What are you doing at Eaton Park? You should be right over here in Avondale.
3: Well, maybe I'll come through Avondale so I can keep the people safe.
4: Yes. All right.
3: All right.
4: All right. Bye. Thanks for your call. Unbelievable. O.J. Hancock. Yes, the superhero of the black community. O.J. Hancock. Yes, maybe he'll wear his Spider-Man outfit. I don't know. It's been a few years since we've seen him in that Spider-Man outfit. He may have outgrown it by now. All those trips to Thailand and all that good eating over in Thailand, he may have outgrown that outfit. Who knows? All right, 513-749-1230. Lincoln Ware with you. We are broadcasting live here at the Urban League of Southwest Ohio and Greater Cincinnati, and we're having a great time. Yes, we are. We're having a great time. People are here. I was wondering what that line was for, but some type of a great coupon from Kroger that they're getting. We got free stuff, folks. Free stuff. Free food, free gifts, all kind of free stuff here at the... Free love? Okay. All right. Free love right here at the big Juneteenth celebration, and it's going on until 1 o'clock. I'll be here till 1. I think it goes on till 2 o'clock. So come on over, folks. We got free food here. Let's see. I don't know all the name of the vendors, but I'll get a list of the vendors a little bit later on, and we'll tell you who's here. And, boy, we got the fire department here, the Ohio Fire Department with the smoke. Okay, now we got a list of the... we've got, I don't see the food vendors. That's what I was looking for. Oh, there we go. Okay. We got Grater's Ice Cream. We've got Best Thing Smoking. We got A Little Taste of Soul. We got Mama's. We got Fat Cats. And they're all here. We got Rota Rosia. We got Sweet Jazz. We got a whole lot of things going on. All kind of free food here for you today at the Urban League. It's all in celebration of Juneteenth. So come on over, celebrate with us. This is the place to be. The place is getting crowded now. It's starting to get crowded over here. How you doing, little man? What's going on? All right, little man waving at Lincoln. How you doing? Come over here. Tell your mother to bring you over here. Come here, bring him over here to the chair. Let's talk to little man over here. Little man coming over. He was waving at me. Does this mic work? Okay, hold on. They're going to get your mic, little man. What's your name?
5: Ethan.
4: Wait, say it again.
5: Ethan.
4: One more time.
5: Ethan.
4: Ethan, all right. There you go. What school do you attend?
5: College Hill Fundamental Academy.
4: All right. Sounds good to me. You love it over there?
5: Yes.
4: All right. What's your teacher's name? Oh, you don't know your teacher for next year yet, do you? What grade are you in?

0: Second.
1: Second grade. All right. Well, good to see you, little man. I'm glad you made it over to see me.
0: Okay.
1: You take it easy.
0: Okay.
1: All right. There we go. Oh, he's been wanting to meet me? Well, there you go. All right. How you doing? What's up? All right. All right. There we go. All right. We are broadcasting live here, and people are coming through. And little man wanted to, I could tell he wanted, he kept waving at me. I said, let me get this little man over here so he can meet. That's Fifth Third right there. I see you got the memo on the T-shirt there. Yeah, he's got it. There you go. He's representing a great Juneteenth T-shirt from Fifth Third Bank. Yeah, thank you very much. All right. We are here live, and the bodyguards are working hard today. They're working hard. I see. Yes, the bodyguards are working overtime, and there we go. Children's Hospital. Come on over here, Children's. Yes. Children's Hospital is with us, and I believe it's, is it Ebony?
2: No, it's Dr. Monica Mitchell.
1: Oh, Dr. Monica Mitchell. How you doing, Dr. Mitchell?
2: I'm doing great.
1: Good to have you here. Tell us a little bit about Children's Hospital, and we're glad you're taking part in this Juneteenth celebration.
2: Yes, we are happy, too, to be celebrating Juneteenth with the Urban League and with the City of Cincinnati. So we are here. We are obviously celebrating Juneteenth, but we're also promoting our 24/7 virtual urgent care. We want to make sure that, hey, when you go to the emergency room, make sure it's an emergency. If it is not an emergency, then you can go to one of our many urgent cares across the city. You can go to CincyKidsHealthConnect.org. Okay. We also have a website where you can go. You can actually see how many minutes you can be waiting in each of our urgent cares.
1: Okay. And, you know, that's great. I'm glad there's other places. You know, a lot of times they just go to Children's Hospital. Sometimes the wait could be kind of long there. But with the urgent care set up throughout the area, you probably shouldn't have to wait very long.
2: Absolutely, yeah. And,
1: that's great.
2: And I know sometimes parents think, oh, goodness, this is an emergency. But it's not always an emergency. Mm-hmm. Sometimes you can go to urgent care. Sometimes you can wait until the next morning and go mm-hmm. to your primary care,
1: yeah.
2: which can not only save time, but can also save money.
1: That's great. Do you have? Can you give us some locations of some of the urgent cares off the top of your head?
2: Yes, absolutely. We almost have a full service hospital at our Liberty campus. We just have a new location at our Eastgate campus. We have great locations in our Northern Kentucky campus, and obviously we have our base location, which is central to many of our families. Mm-hmm. But the important thing is that you can go online, you can see how long the wait is at any of our locations, and if it's not an emergency, then go to our urgent cares. If it is an emergency, then of course go to the emergency yeah. room. And virtual is a key word too, because you can log online and you can get advice from a doctor mm-hmm. who can tell you, maybe you can look at the situation and say, oh, I can see what's going on, here's some advice, and then that can help you direct where you need to go, when you need to go there.
1: All right. Well, I tell you, it's great that you got these urgent cares set up throughout the area. Great for the people here in the greater Cincinnati, Northern Kentucky area. Children's Hospital, you're doing a great job over there, let me tell you.
2: Thank you. And we're so proud to be the number one provider in so many subspecialties.
1: Yes.
2: We're fortunate to have Cincinnati Children's in the area. I'm pleased to be working with them. But I have to remind us that we're a great hospital and we're an even better partner
1: yes.
2: to community organizations like the Urban League.
1: And always in the top three of U.S. World News, the top-ranked children's hospital.
2: Yes. So happy Juneteenth. Go celebrate. Remind our children about our history. And I know I'll be celebrating all day, especially here in Avondale on Redding Road.
1: All right. Thank you for stopping by.
2: Thank you so much.
1: Appreciate it. All right. There you go. Children's Hospital on the scene with us this morning here at the Urban League Juneteenth celebration. It's going on now, and it'll be going on up until about 2 o'clock this afternoon. You got to come on over. You got to check us out. You got to get here and get in on all the goodies. Get yourself a bag. I see people with bags full of stuff. Yeah, yeah. People have many, many, many bags out there. And we're good to go. Alicia, you might want to step to the side just a little. Yeah. <We're back. laughs> We had a good view there of you. All right. Unbelievable. Unbelievable. Yes, we are here live. Come on over. Check us out. I'll be here. Don't forget, later on this afternoon, we're going to celebrate the anniversary of the Pike 2 out on Springfield Pike. You got to come out there. We're going to have some Buzz people, the YouTube people, Buzz people. Going to have a little meet and greet out there. Some of the people who are on the Buzz, Facebook and YouTube, and have a little meet and greet out there. See some of the people that you talk to and talk smack to, but you never get a chance to meet them. You don't know what they look like, and you'll find out today up at the Pike 2. Yes. So come on over and check us out. Yes. We're going to have a great time out there. Oh, yeah. I might have to try one of their Long Island iced teas. Maybe. I don't know. Yeah, you know, I might just stick to what I know. You know, I don't want Sharon might have to drive home after the Pike 2. I don't know, but we'll see. Hey, we are broadcasting live. We are here and having a great time. Do I need to take a break?
0: Yes, sir.
1: Okay, let's take a break, and then we'll come back. Lincoln Ware, broadcasting live, the Urban League Juneteenth celebration, right here on 1230 The Buzz.
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1: WDBZ, the Buzz of Cincinnati, your talk station. Lincoln Ware with you as we broadcast live from the Juneteenth celebration here at the Urban League of Southwest Ohio. Is it Greater Cincinnati, Southwest Ohio? Did I get that right?
17: Yes.
1: Okay.
17: Greater
1: Southwestern Ohio. Christy Coons, always great seeing you. This is a great event. It gets bigger every year.
17: Every year, Lincoln. I mean, it's just started and it's already packed.
1: Yes, I see.
17: The food trucks are buzzing.
1: Yes. And it's great that you do this for Juneteenth. Who came up with this idea, especially moving it over to this lot here?
17: You know, we came up with it as a team. Yes. So we came together and said, you know, this is a great opportunity for us to do something for the community for free, that they can come out and enjoy and have fun and get resources from the community. And it's grown bigger and bigger every year.
1: Yeah, it really has. Any special programs you want to touch on that they're really
17: all our programs are special.
1: Well, let's hit
17: so
1: a few.
17: So we have our Building Futures pre-apprenticeship program. If you're looking for a job in construction trades, you can come on in and do that. We have our Urban Tech Collective. If you're looking for technical certifications, you can come to the Urban League. We have our WIOA program for out-of-work youth ages 16 to 24. Mm-hmm. If you're looking for a job and you're looking for training, you need to come to the Urban League and sign up for that, and that is a paid experience.
1: Oh.
17: And there is so much more. Our Center for Social Justice continues to have our expungement project, and a lot of individuals have taken advantage of that. So if you... Pretty much anything you're looking for, you can do it here at the
1: Urban League. And what's the website address of the Urban League?
17: It is ulgso.org. ulgso.org. And, of course, we can't do any of this free programming without donations.
1: There you go.
17: We have our Juneteenth campaign going on. If you're looking for a way to contribute this Juneteenth, go to ulgso.org and donate.
1: Okay, it sounds good to me. Now, what about the gala coming up this year? What's the date of the gala? Do you have it yet?
17: We are not doing the gala
1: this year.
17: Okay. We have pumped a lot of resources into the free Juneteenth. We had our Lions event.
1: Right.
17: And then we are going to blow up our television special, Our Community Matters, this fall.
1: Okay, there you go. Okay, there
17: you go. And
1: we'll
17: bring the gala back. We brought it back before for the 75th.
1: Right.
17: And so we may do another one when we have a big
1: maybe
17: year.
1: The 80.
17: Yes.
1: All right, Christy, always great seeing you. Great job you're doing here with the Urban League. And this event just grows and grows every year. Might have to move it to another spot. I mean, we're almost outgrowing this spot.
17: You were with us from the beginning in front of the building. So.
1: Right.
17: Absolutely.
1: We've come a long way since then. Long way.
17: That's right.
1: Well, thank you for stopping by. We appreciate it.
17: All right. Thank you, Lincoln.
1: All right. There you go. Christy Coons from the Urban League, head of the Urban League of Southwest Ohio, Greater Cincinnati. Yes. And the people continue to come. Let me talk to Alicia Reese, Hamilton County Commissioner. I'm coming to you, Alanis. I'm coming to you. Alicia Reese, come on over here for a quick minute and talk to us real quick about the Juneteenth celebration and the Urban League And we're here. Everybody's over here. I saw Cecil Thomas. He's here early. Alicia Reese, what's going on, if anything?
18: Man, I was trying to get a picture with Christy Coons, our CEO. But she said we live on the radio, so she pushed me on over here. But let me just say, under her leadership, putting this Juneteenth celebration together at the Urban League. And I heard you, League, and say, we might have to get a bigger spot. No, we got to stay where we at and make it work. That's how they do it in other neighborhoods. You know, those schools and different things, they have it on their property. They might have to shut the street down.
1: Right. Now, they could do that. That's something to think about.
18: But we're staying right here in Avondale with the Urban League headquarters. Because that's all about Juneteenth.
1: That's a great. You see, only you come up with these ideas. Just shut the street down, and then you can expand.
18: That's right.
1: I never thought about that.
18: Yeah,
1: that's why you're the commissioner, and I'm the talk show host.
18: You know, Lincoln, it's Juneteenth, and let me just say a couple of quick things. With Juneteenth, the legislation was passed, and a lot of times, elected officials, we get excited when we finally get the legislation passed. It passed to say we were free. But down in Texas, nobody knew. So somebody had to get up, get some clothes on, send the troops down there, and you had to fight to let them know, yes, the people are free. And that was almost 2 years later.
1: So
18: a lot of times, the way that I like to lead is that I could get the legislation passed. We got it passed with the Black Music Walk of Fame. That was tough. Very, very tough. But then, after we got it passed, we got to go from legislation to implementation.
1: Yes.
18: And I had to go down there, sleep in the place, keep fighting, raise private dollars so we can have stars and those kind of things. So that's what's happening right now in our community, is that we got to have legislation and implementation at the same time. So as we're celebrating being free and this wonderful event that we're having today, please be reminded that we got to roll up our sleeves, partner with the Urban League and others. Because there's some that want to send us back. They want to send us back to those days. They want to send us back where we can't get no contracts. We can't get paid for our work. We can't get no promotions. We can't get no equal opportunities. They tell us all that, you don't need it. I'm telling you, don't let them take us back. And so Juneteenth is a rededication. It's a rededication. And I'm so happy to have the Urban League do this. And let me just say one last thing.
1: Yeah.
18: The Urban League is a partner with the Cincinnati Black Music Walk of Fame. And we have the Urban League with our private donors that help get the Walk of Fame going and free. So Saturday, July 25th, we're putting on all our all white. Why are we wearing white? We're wearing uniform. Put your all white on. Come on down. We got Shirley Murdoch performing live. We got Regina Bell performing live. We got Midnight Star doing their 50th anniversary. They're doing that live. We got the Parade of Stars led by Lincoln Ware and John Murray and Don Juan for show. We're marching in. We're going to go. We broke the record last year, 250,000 we were trying to do.
1: Yes.
18: We did 268,000. I need y'all help. We're going to break the record. We're going to break the record of 350,000. So come out July 25th. It's free. That's the date. Get your outfit. We start marching at 11 a.m. and we go in at noon, and we're honoring Heat Wave.
1: Yes.
18: And we're honoring the former WCIN radio. So y'all come on out, and I just wanted to tell us that. So this is just a rededication, reaffirmation, and remember, we can't have legislation without implementation.
1: All right, God, Alicia Reese, great seeing you. Hamilton County Commissioner Alicia Reese on the scene. We're going to take a break, and then we'll come back. The Urban League, going to talk to some of the vendors out here who will help sponsoring this event, and it's always a great time. Let's take a break. We'll come back. 12:30, The Buzz.
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20: Williamstown is under a state of emergency after strong storms caused damage overnight Wednesday into Thursday. Officials say houses, businesses, and vehicles were damaged by the storm. Cleanup began Thursday, but many remain without power. Restoration efforts are expected to take a few days. A cemetery in Madisonville is being awarded $750,000 for preservation. The United Colored American Cemetery is one of the state's oldest black cemeteries with over 12,000 people buried there. The funding to preserve the cemetery comes from a National Park Service grant. The money will pay for work at the property, which is maintained by Union Baptist Church. A man is dead after being hit by a UPS vehicle on I-275. Police responded to the scene in Boone County where a tractor trailer hit a person who was standing on the highway. The 45-year-old who was struck died on the way to the hospital. Authorities say severe weather caused limited visibility and that may have been a contributing factor. The National Weather Service is confirming a tornado touchdown in Greater Cincinnati. It hit Franklin County, Indiana early Thursday. I'm Heather Pasco on 1230, The Buzz.
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1: 1230 WDBZ, The Buzz of Cincinnati, your talk station, Lincoln Ware. And I got my first Cincinnati Music Festival tickets to give away. A person by the name of Dante Douglas. Dante Douglas, you are the winner of a pair of tickets to the Cincinnati Music Festival that's coming up July 25th, 26th, or it's the 24th and 25th. Anyway, you know when it is. We've got the tickets for you. That's right. For a couple of seconds here, Steve Reese, you were raised right here in Avondale, not too far from here.
22: Absolutely. My mother brought me here to kindergarten, and I cried because I didn't want to leave home at South Avondale Elementary, and I have been all over the country. And I remember my first grade teacher telling me, because I was late coming in after recess, that I would never, ever be anything. And I've traveled all over the world, and I have been free, owning my own business over 50 years. I have been involved with politics, met all kind of civil rights leaders, and worked on many projects in this community. And I think back when I walked past South Avondale coming over here to see you, mm-hmm. I just stood there, Miss Nichols.
1: Yeah.
22: She said, boy, you're not gonna be a thing. You ain't nothing good for you coming.
1: Oh boy.
22: I'm in my late 70s, and I'm just saying, I done been all over the world,
1: yeah.
22: And I wanted to stop and say, Miss Nichols,
1: yes,
22: here I am.
1: Well, she's probably
22: Nichols.
1: Gone on to resting in peace somewhere. I don't know.
22: So my message is don't let anybody tell you what you can't be.
1: Yeah.
22: Or where you can't go or what you can't do.
1: All right.
22: You can do all things. And Juneteenth, I've always acted as though I was free, but I'm glad we now all recognize we're free.
1: All right, Steve Reese, always great talking to you.
23: Thank you.
1: My man, Steve Reese. And when I first started in my career in radio, Steve Reese was right there. All right, Alanis Powell, come on over here, Alanis. And, of course, Alanis is with she's the executive director of Black Art Speaks. And Alanis, it's always great to see you. And I still have my shoes there. They haven't touched the pavement yet, my Nike Buzz shoes.
24: It's hard to, like, walk around in those.
1: Tight. I don't want to put them on. I might take them someplace and just put them on display. I think that's what I'll do.
24: So I had a pair that was, one said black, something black, other art speaks beautiful.
1: Yes.
24: And someone stole them. I wore them on
1: goodness.
24: A cruise. And someone stole my shoes.
1: Oh my goodness.
24: I know.
1: I tell you.
24: Someone stole
1: unbelievable.
24: My shoes. So
1: I may bring mine to the Pike 2 today and put them on display at the Pike 2 for the anniversary. Just put them out there so people can see what a great job you guys did
24: I think
1: on those shoes. I might do that.
24: Should.
1: Yes, yes, yes. Now, what's going on with Black Art Speaks? What's going on?
24: We had a great, great morning with the Urban League, the Social Justice Center, the Holloman Center.
1: Yes.
24: We unveiled beautiful new artwork all over. We put some extra things in place, and we also worked with students to teach them civic engagement. And then we had youth artists interpret that engagement through art. So you have 12 other pictures there that is really about social justice and youth. So I think, I don't know, you need to get by there. We're actually having artist talks every hour up until 1 o'clock.
1: Okay.
24: They're over there doing it right now.
1: All right. It sounds good. Now, how can people get involved in Black Art Speaks?
24: We We need supporters. We need volunteers. We need a lot. But you just go to blackartspeaks.com and sign up, and we'll be reaching out. We might reach out to you too much. You might say, oh, there's a lot of emails. But we do. Yes. We're just trying to build up the creative scene here in Cincinnati and the ecosystem.
1: Okay. It sounds good to me. And like I said, you're always welcome on the Lincoln Ware Show.
24: I appreciate it.
1: Anytime. All right. Thank you for stopping
24: thank
1: by.
24: Thank you for having me.
1: All right. And I may bring those Buzz shoes, specially made for Lincoln Ware, the Nike shoes from Black Art Speaks. I may bring them today and just put them on display. Put them on display because, they did such a great job with those shoes. I'm telling you. All right. Cecil Thomas is in the house. Cecil Thomas, what's going on?
3: Oh,
1: Cecil
3: man.
1: Thomas, you guys are done for the year, for the summer, I think.
3: Yeah, we're in recess up at the State House. A lot of things going on in the district. Things like this, we got a lot of candidates running for office. We got to get everybody registered and get them out to vote. So everybody in the sound of my voice, if you are not registered, please come over here now. The NAACP is here. They're taking registrations and all of that stuff. Because we got to, here's the dynamics of what we're doing. They got a supermajority in both houses. If we're able to win 6 seats in the House of Representatives, we could break the supermajority. And if we're able to get Amy Acton elected to the governorship, she will have veto power. That way then they won't have the ability to override the veto.
1: Oh, great, great.
3: That's what we're trying to do. And with the 6 seats up in the northern portions of Ohio, there's a lot of work going on up there to get folks out to vote.
1: Sounds good. I mean, boy, wouldn't that be something, a shift for Ohio? Man, that would be great if that could happen.
3: Yeah, buddy, we're in a red state here.
1: and they're showing their true colors, too.
3: Well, one of our good representatives on the Republican side introduced a bill to say, we want 18-year-olds to buy handguns.
1: I know. Isn't that something? 18-year-olds. They want them to be able to buy handguns.
3: That's insane, man.
1: Oh, my goodness.
3: Is that Dr. Keith over there?
1: That's Hollywood Melvin. Yeah, that's Hollywood Melvin. All right.
3: I got to go Hollywood.
1: All right, Cecil, good seeing you.
3: All right,
1: that's Cecil Thomas and State House on summer break. And who do we have here next? We have Fifth Third coming up. Hamad Sadiq, come on over here. Oh, that's not him. Oh, okay. But who is it? Just bring him on over. Bring Fifth Third over. You can bring him over. He can come in. Come on in. Yes. All right.
4: All right.
1: What's your name?
4: I am Kalai Gibson, the Chief Corporate Responsibility Officer.
1: Okay. They had somebody else's name down there. Okay. How you doing today?
4: Oh, I'm doing good. How you doing?
1: I like that shirt you're wearing. That's a great shirt that you're wearing right there.
4: Fifth Third Black Owned Made.
1: Right. Now tell us about Fifth Third. How did you come to participate in the Juneteenth celebration here with the Urban League?
4: No, we're happy to be here. So we started off the morning with a great event over at the Holloman Social Justice Center, where we really celebrated Black art with Black Art Speaks. We were a sponsor there. And then, we came across the street here. We're always a big supporter of the Urban League. I'm actually on the National Urban League's board. This community is extremely important to us, and what the league does every day is what makes it happen here in Avondale.
1: Yeah, I mean, this event, it's growing every year. It seems getting larger every year.
4: And it's great because it's a family event. Yes. I mean, you have folks from 5 years old to 85 years old.
1: You're right.
4: Just out here celebrating culture, celebrating blackness, and it's beautiful.
1: All right, well, we appreciate Fifth Third's participation in this every year, and keep it up. Keep up the great work. And plus, you got a new branch open in the Avondale Town Center.
4: We got a new branch down in Avondale. Dominique, go visit her, boy. She'll take good care of you.
1: All right. Sounds good to me.
4: All right, brother. Good
1: All
4: to
1: right.
4: see you, Lincoln.
1: Good shirt you got on there. All right. There we go. All right. There you go. And Fifth Third Bank, and they got some great Juneteenth shirts here. You better believe it. People are here, coming over here, taking part in the Juneteenth celebration with the Urban League, and it's always great to see all the people come out. These are my people. Yes. All right. 513-749-1230. Let me see if we got anybody holding on here. I don't know. If you feel free to call in. I know there's a lot going on. 513-749-1230. Lincoln, we're with you too. I'll be right here in this spot until 1 o'clock this afternoon. So you better head on over. You want some freebies? You got to get in Starbucks. I don't know. I think they still have some more coffee over there. Free Starbucks. Where else can you hear that? Free Starbucks. Yes. I mean, you don't walk into Starbucks without coming out paying, you know, $15, $20. You know, you go into Starbucks. But it's free here at the Urban League for the Juneteenth celebration. Yes, it is. So I invite you, yes, you, to come on over and check us out. We've got another winner for Cincinnati Music Festival tickets, Nicole Whitaker. If your name is Nicole Whitaker and you registered here at the Urban League, come on back, I guess, or they'll contact you on how you can pick up your tickets. Yes, just that simple. It's just that simple. So come on, we've got free food. We got all the food trucks here. Come on over, get some free gifts, get some free food. What more could you ask for? What more could you ask for? Yeah, I'm telling you. All right. Come on, don't forget, later on today, I'll be broadcasting over at the Pike 2. It's going to be a great event, and I can't wait for that. The Pike 2 later this afternoon from 4 till 6. I'll be live right there at 6 o'clock. The DJ will take over, and I think sometime during the evening, they'll have karaoke out at the Pike 2. So that's later on today. Man, it's going to be a long day for me. But I'm up for the task. Yes, I do more by 10 o'clock than most people do all day. That's what they say. Yes. All right. Let's take a break, and then we'll come back. 513-749-1230. Lincoln Ware with you. 1230, The Buzz.
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16: It is official. You understand me?
17: 1230 WDBZ, the Buzz of Cincinnati, your talk station. Lincoln Ware with you. And right here with me, none other than Mika Owens. And I just saw you the other day, didn't I?
18: I know. It's always great talking with you, Lincoln.
17: Good to see you. Good
18: Happy
17: to see you
18: Juneteenth.
17: Out at the Juneteenth celebration.
18: Yes,
17: the Urban League. This thing gets bigger and bigger every year.
18: Well, it's amazing. We were just talking, and this is a family atmosphere. This is connecting. This is community. This is where people get to feel safe and included and really celebrating history, our history, recognizing that. But it's also a moment where we're recognizing there is more ahead of us.
17: Yes, yes. Yes, and this is a great event. A lot of things going on all over the city today.
18: Absolutely. The day is packed with things. I still need to look at my calendar. I know I'll be in Evanston after this,
17: okay.
18: So excited to go there.
17: Okay.
18: There are things at the banks.
17: Yep.
18: There are things with our black firefighters. So excited to be out and about with the people.
17: A lot of things happening, and it's good to see you. Once again, the Social Services Day. Hit on that real quick.
18: Yes. It's our community activation event. It's August the 29th. 10 o'clock at the Reds Youth Academy. We're going to have sports clinics by the Reds, FC. We've got city departments that have resources. We've got our external departments that have resources like Duke Energy, like Hamilton County Courts. If you have a civil matter that you want to get resolved, please come. We've got housing resources. We've got job resources. And really, we want to emphasize a space for young people to feel included.
17: All right. It sounds good to me. Mika Owens, it's always great seeing you. Thank you for coming out to this Juneteenth celebration today.
18: Absolutely. Happy Juneteenth. And if you're online, you should be here.
17: Yes.
18: But if I don't see you today, thank you so much to the community for showing up, for making sure this day is special for all of us. And let's be reminded that we have work to do, but we can only accomplish it when we actually do it together.
17: All right. Mika Owens, good seeing you. Where is Hollywood Melbourne? We got the final call here today. Make sure you get the final call. We got the Nation of Islam in the house today with the final call. Where is Hollywood Melbourne? Hollywood Melvin, if we could pull him away from all of his fans, Hollywood Melvin is in the house. Hollywood Melvin, hey, what's up? Well, Hollywood Melvin, what's going on? Hollywood Melvin, you're in the house today.
0: Dr. Keith Hollywood Melvin. Jan Michelle Lemon Kearney has coined that all the way, hasn't
17: she? Yes, she has.
0: Anytime she speaks and I'm in the audience, she says, Dr. Keith Hollywood Melvin's in the audience. That's him right there.
17: Yeah. And she, you know, JMLK.
0: Yes, I like hers too.
17: JMLK, yes.
0: Lincoln, this is a beautiful event this morning, Juneteenth, you know, a long time coming. I thought President Trump, I thought he had abolished it. He tried.
17: Well, he tried to. Yeah. You can't even get in free at the nation's park today like you can do other national holidays. But what can you say?
0: You know, you can't take history away. It's
17: can't
0: already
17: take it
0: history.
17: Away.
0: It's already there.
17: Can't take it away. That's
0: it's already
17: true.
0: Written.
17: Yes,
0: it's already it spelled out.
17: Yes, yes.
0: It's already archived.
17: Yes, yes, yes.
0: But Lincoln, you know, I've gone through some health challenges here.
17: Yeah.
0: And a couple of months ago, I had cancer in my left kidney and ureter. They took the ureter, the kidney, and part of my bladder out.
17: Mm.
0: It's 2 months later, and I have a lesion on my stomach. They say it's a cancerous lesion, too. I talked to a specialist over at University Cincinnati College of Medicine, and they're going to try to do something. I had a CT scan on Monday. So, you know, Lincoln, when you get our age, I'm 74. Now, you're older than I am. But when you get our age, you better be proactive and start looking out for yourself.
17: You got to. Because they almost write you off when you get a certain age. You
0: well,
17: know what I mean?
0: After you're 75, that task force,
17: right.
0: The United States task force in many regards, they tell you don't even check yourself for prostate cancer after 75.
17: Yeah.
0: Don't do a colonoscopy after 75.
17: That's crazy.
0: You know, you're already finished.
17: Right.
0: And this is my last chance to take care of myself, according to these people.
17: Right.
0: I don't believe in it. I'm doing my men's health ministry right now. Tomorrow I'll be over here right behind us here at Faith Temple Ministries.
17: Okay.
0: The other night I was at Greater Liberty Baptist Church down on Liberty.
17: Yeah.
0: So I've been going around with Men's Health 101, Lincoln, and certainly I'll go to any church anytime. But I'm just trying to get a chance to speak to the men in our community. Trying to get us to understand and to be able to spell and pronounce the names of the medications and what's going on. Mm-hmm. And it's not a colonoscopy. It's not a colonostomy. It's a scope that looks into your colon.
17: Yes.
0: So it's colonoscopy. And I want guys to be able to say, pronounce, and spell things right. Because nowadays you're going to doctors and they probably don't look like you and don't talk like you.
17: They don't.
0: And sometimes you're marginalized. In
17: the
0: terms
17: ones
0: of the
17: that look like
0: care.
17: You're hard to find.
0: Hard to find. And now the ones that are our age, Lincoln, they're all retiring.
17: Yeah.
0: My brother and I, to the last of the Mohicans, and so
17: I'm just
0: out here trying to do what I can, because you know, if you saw my interview with Michelle Hopkins, Lincoln, I told folks I'm gonna die. But not today.
17: Not today. There you go. Not today.
0: And it's not my call. So as long as I'm still on the wake-up list, Lincoln, I'm going to try to continue to show my own resilience, perseverance, and try to help as many people in the community as possible. And I'm out here today just because, not that I even want to be seen. I want to see. I want to see our people. I want to see this community.
17: And it's great just to see. You just look out there. This is great.
0: Oh, it's awesome, man. I'm glad that Urban League and Chris Coons brought it to this particular environment here across the street.
17: Mm-hmm.
0: It's not as difficult to get in and out. The place is packed.
17: Yes.
0: The food is good. The vendors are all over the place, and this is just an awesome event, and I'm so glad that I'm here. And so, Lincoln, you got on a generic HBCU
17: hat. I got this from the Cincinnati Reds.
0: The Cincinnati Reds.
17: Yes.
0: Now, I've got on a specific hat. Mine is Fisk University.
17: And that's where you went
0: Nashville,
17: to school.
0: Tennessee.
17: Yeah.
0: And let me say this. Famous at Fisk University are the Fisk Jubilee Singers. There is an exhibit downtown at the Freedom Center right now about the Jubilee Singers. The Jubilee Singers, basically, Lincoln, were the first black singers in the history of time to sing in front of a white audience and get paid. And that is how Fisk University sustained itself back in 1866-67. I graduated in the 100th class at Fisk University.
17: Oh, man.
0: And now I'm going on 75 years old.
17: Unbelievable.
0: What happens to time?
17: It flies, let me tell you. Especially when you're getting old.
0: And it flies whether you're having fun or not.
17: That's right.
0: Lincoln, have a blessed day. It's always good to see you.
17: And I might see you over at the Grenadier tonight. Who knows?
0: Well, you know, it's an all-white pre-Father's Day event.
17: Is it?
0: BYOB.
17: Oh, okay,
0: free.
17: All right. Sounds good.
0: And you know what you say.
17: If it's free, it's for me. All right, Dr. Melvin, good seeing you. That's Hollywood Melvin right there. And he's always in the house. Yes, always in the house. Lincoln Ware with you as we broadcast live here at the Urban League's Juneteenth celebration. And people are coming through. Free food. We got a whole lot of gifts. Kroger's got the coupons. And there you go. Judge Triggs is in the house. Judge Triggs is here. Brother Powell is here. Oh, we got Liz Ty is here. Yes, Kevin is here. How y'all doing? All right. I see you. Yeah. And get Triggs also. Get Triggs and Liz Ty over here. Yes. How you doing? All right. Liz Ty is in the house. Yes, Liz Ty. Good to see you, Liz. How you doing today?
19: I'm doing good. Representing.
17: I see. What do you think? This is a great event. Great event.
19: Oh, my gosh. We have such a large turnout for Juneteenth. It's so exciting to think it's a federal holiday, finally.
17: Yeah. Mm-hmm. Yes, finally. And they're trying to take that away now. You know what I mean?
19: But we're not going to let them.
17: Oh, no.
19: We're going to use our right to vote and make sure we keep holidays like this.
17: Yes. Now, when you were on the show the other day, did you get any calls?
19: Oh, my God. I got a lot of calls, and I just want to tell everybody, thank you so much for all your support. Be patient. I went through all the calls. I've scheduled appointments, free consultations, and we're going to work our way through making sure estate planning is done, that you're protecting your assets, and that we're looking out for our loved ones.
17: All right. Well, I'm glad you got some calls. That shows you the power of the Lincoln Ware Show.
19: Oh, my. That's a lot of power. I was getting calls while we were on the air.
17: All right. Unbelievable. But Liz, good luck in your campaign.
19: Thank you.
17: Probate judge, and we'll see you when we see you.
19: God bless.
17: All right.
19: Unbelievable.
17: All right. That's Liz Ty running for probate judge, and it's always good to see her. She's got that unbelievable down. She's got it down. Yes. All right. She's got it down. Yes. We are here, and so many people are coming by. If you're missing out, you better head on over here to the Urban League right on the corner of Reading Road and Cleveland Avenue. Come on over and check us out. This is the place to be today. And, so many people here. TV stations are here. I see them over there doing interviews. And it's such a great occasion here at the Urban League. And we'll just switch it. If you're watching on YouTube, just give you an idea of everything that's going on here today. Yes. Yeah, bring Triggs over here. Yeah, yeah, Triggs is coming over. Triggs is coming over. Judge Triggs. Yeah, Malcolm Timmons is in the house. Yes, yes. Let's get the judge over here and find out what's going on. Yes, yes, yes. Hey, what's up, Kevin? Kevin is in the house. What's up? Yes. All right. What's going on? Opal's Walk for Freedom. Yeah, that happened this morning. Yes, yes, yes, yes, yes, yes. All right. Jewick, right? Yeah, John Jewick. Yeah, with the Duke Energy. Come on over here. We got some talk for Duke Energy. Yes. Okay, let's take a break, and then we'll come back, and we'll talk with John Jewick from Duke Energy. Find out what's going on with those gas and electric bills. Yes. All right. Let's take a quick break. We'll come back. 12:30, The Buzz.
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0: 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Oh, well, that's fast. 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That's STEM with an E. Or you can search Princes of STEM on YouTube. We also invite you to visit our booth at the Juneteenth celebration at the Freedom Center. Mark your calendars for Friday, June 27th for the sixth annual Party with a Purpose. That's right. It's a powerful night celebrating the engineers, healthcare professionals, technologists, scientists, and community advocates helping move our city forward. Now, this year's Monte Carlo themed celebration will feature games, entertainment, networking, and yes, even a spades and bid wits contest. For tickets, sponsorships, and more information, visit the Gaskins Foundation. That's the Gaskins Foundation, where culture, community, and STEM come together. All right. Right next to me here, the man from Duke Energy, John Jewick. John, what's going on over at Duke besides raising our rates? No, just kidding. What's going on over there? How you doing? Welcome to the show.
1: Lincoln, it's great to be with you. It's always so good to see you. Thank you for what you do for our community, which is so much. First of all, happy Juneteenth. This is a really important and significant celebration. Obviously, Cincinnati has played such an important role in the civil rights movement and the struggle for freedom. And I want to thank our friends and partners at the Urban League for hosting a great celebration. Yeah. So happy Juneteenth to everyone. Yes. So first of all, thanks for having me on today to talk about Duke Energy and what we're doing. We understand that high bills are creating challenges for customers and families, and we are committed to helping people that might be struggling with their bills. So I want to talk about that. First of all, we encourage anyone that's struggling to contact us.
0: Yeah.
1: There are a lot of programs and payment plans and assistance programs. So the first thing you should do if you're struggling is contact us. We have Share the Light. We partner with the Community Action Agency. Mm-hmm. We have the LIHEAP program. We have PIP programs. So there are many programs in place with the state of Ohio and federal programs to help those in need. So if you're struggling, reach out, and we want to get you on a program that can help.
0: Yes, yes. I mean, it's so important because people get these bills. They're on a fixed income. The tax.

0: Those, we had severe weather just the other night roll through our service territory. When I woke up yesterday morning, there were 40,000 people without power, without lights, without air conditioning. By 5 p.m. yesterday, we were down to under 1,000 outages. We had three transmission lines that had come down in Florence, Kentucky, and in our region. We had crews out working all day yesterday. We fully rebuilt those lines during the day yesterday. Yeah. And so by the time we went to bed last night, everyone had their power. So that's part of our service to the community. That's part of our investments. Our reliability numbers are some of the best they've ever been. Those have to be reported to the state. So we're out there working. We're out there making sure that you have power. If our customers are struggling, again, reach out and contact us. We want to help.
1: All right, John Jewick, always great to see you.
0: Good to see you.
1: All right.
0: Thank you for everything you do.
1: Thank
0: Happy
1: you.
0: Happy Juneteenth.
1: All right.
0: Yeah.
1: Thank you. Okay. All right. That's John Jewick from Duke Energy and talking about those Duke bills. Thank you for joining me. All right. Let's move along. 513-749-1230. Lincoln Ware with you till 1 o'clock this afternoon over here at the Juneteenth celebration. And we're having a great time. I saw the mayor. The mayor is here. The mayor is here today. So I'm sure we'll talk to the mayor. Yeah, wearing the mayor. A little shortened version of mayor and the wear today. So he'll be here. We'll get him over here. He's got his little boy with him, I see. Yeah, the mayor's got his little boy with him. Taking pictures.
2: And
1: what? I need a break?
2: No, well, before you get to your next guest, we got to find out what's cooking at the Dukester.
1: Oh, yeah. Let's go to the Dukester. What's cooking today at the Dukester?
3: Hey, top of the morning, Lincoln, and happy Friday, buzz. Don't look now, folks, but we're headed into a multitude of past holidays, and it's a lot going on. Starting off with the celebration of Juneteenth, we're back in enslaved African-American slaves. In 1975, in Dallas, Texas, received word that they were free. Plus, it's a National Father's Day. It's a great weekend to bring your dad to the Dukester and treat him to a barbecue smoked rib dinner. Plus, we're getting ready to kick off the Black Music Walk of Fame in Cincinnati, right there on the banks of Cincinnati. Now, thank you, Commissioner Reed. Plus, tonight, we're playing cards at the Dukester from 7 to 11. 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We're also featuring the best salmon croquettes in town with the macaroni and cheese and smothered cabbage. But my pick for today is our Jamaican jerk or barbecue chicken wings with baked beans and potato salad. Happy Father's Day, everybody. Talk to you later, Lincoln.
1: All right, sounds good to me. That's the Dukester right there in the Summit Plaza on Reading Road. All right, Judge Triggs is with us right here. How you doing today, Judge?
4: I'm doing great. Good morning. Good afternoon, everyone.
1: Good to have you here. I mean, great Juneteenth celebration. You're out and about.
4: It's a great turnout. I'm happy to be here. We're having a good time. I'm happy to support the community, just to be out in a community in a fun way.
1: Yes, yes, it's great to be here. And, you know, you guys are taking a lot of heat here lately, you know, letting people out on low bonds. But you go with what crime has been committed, and that's what you do.
4: I'm going to tell you that I'm going to be fair no matter what.
1: Yeah, yeah.
4: And I will take the heat, you know, because I'm going to do the right thing each and every time. And you know, whatever heat comes my way, I know that I'm doing the right thing each and every time.
1: There you go. There you go. I tell you what, this is a great event. I'm sure you're going around town. You're going down to the Freedom Center all the other places that are having events today. It's just a great day in Cincinnati celebrating Juneteenth.
4: Yes. And I want to tell everyone, you know, follow my Facebook page because we're going to be doing a lot of events for the community. We're going to be teaching some classes, home ownership. Estate planning, some free events on the square, at the banks. So make sure you follow my Facebook page and to see where I'm going to be to help out the community.
1: And see that, and that's you just don't sit on the bench and you know hit that gavel. You're out in the community helping the community
4: every day.
1: And that's what's important.
4: It's a non-stop job. It's 24/7.
1: Yes.

0: So yes, follow me. Come down to my courtroom. We're going to have a day in the court.
1: Later
0: in July.
1: Okay.
0: And it'll be out on my Facebook page, and people can come down, sit with me for a day. I'm providing lunch for whoever comes down. Just learn about the court system.
1: Yeah, yeah, okay.
0: Yes.
1: That
0: so they
1: sounds
0: know
1: good.
0: What we do, how we do it, and why we take the heat for the community.
1: Right, and a lot of people are intimidated just by going into the courtroom.
0: Right,
1: so
0: right. They're afraid to come in there.
1: Right, right. They're afraid to tell you. You're going to open it up and let them relax to come in.
0: Relax. The relaxed atmosphere.
1: Yeah.
0: You know, teenagers, adults, anybody that want to come down and just learn about the court. And anybody who wants to ever come and sit with me, you can come down any day.
1: All right, that sounds good to me. Judge Triggs is with us. Thank you for stopping by.
0: All right, thank you.
1: All right, appreciate it, appreciate yes. it. All right, there you have it. And he's going to open up his courtroom to the people to come in and see what's going on. I tell you, you can't ask for more than that. Who? Oh, yeah. My next winner for tickets to the Cincinnati Music Festival, Veronica Pitts. Veronica Pitts is the winner of our tickets to the music festival. We got to get the NAACP over here.
2: Yes,
1: we got to do David Whitehead, NAACP. Come on in, Mr. Brother Whitehead, NAACP. How you doing today, Brother Whitehead? What's going on?
3: I'm doing well, Lincoln Ware. We're having a great time out here today.
1: Do you have your computers? Are you signing people up?
3: Got the computers. We can check and verify. Even if you said you voted, you know they're purging people, so...
1: Yes.
3: We can check and make sure that you are valid and able to be able to vote.
1: That sounds good to me.
3: So it's a whole lot of good things going on. But what we want to do is have conversations as to why.
1: Yes, yes.
3: Why people should be voting. Because there's a lot of different things that people have issues with. And with those issues, we need to make sure that they know who's on the ballot for it.
1: Yes, yes, definitely.
3: Hey, but you ain't got to keep me long. I see the mayor done slid through here.
1: We'll get the mayor. But it's important if you want to check your status. Come over to the NAACP's booth, and he can check it right there.
3: Check your status. And Lincoln, we are out here fighting the fight.
1: Yes.
3: People may not be aware, but there's a lot of things going on at the NAACP.
1: Yes.
3: And we need volunteers. This election is very important. And the more people we get out, the more people we can connect with in the communities. Because, you know, whether they know it or not, I can't be everywhere.
1: Right, right.
3: So,
1: you can't be everywhere.
3: So I can help train somebody on how to go out and have the conversation and get people there. Why?
1: Yes.
3: So
1: yes.
3: Think about participating.
1: Come on over, folks. Find out if you make sure you haven't been purged for the upcoming November election. Make sure you're good to go right here at the NAACP. They've got a tent set up. They've got the computers right there. You can check it right there on the spot.
3: Yes, sir. Thank
1: you. All right. David Whitehead, always good talking to you. President of the local chapter of the NAACP. All right. I see Brother Powell is over there talking to the mayor. Come on over here, mayor. We'll get the mayor. Where and the mayor. This is an abbreviated version of Where and the Mayor right here. Good to see you, Mayor.
4: Good to see you, Lincoln. Happy Juneteenth, Lincoln. I love that shirt.
1: Hey, yes, yes.
4: Difter's been such an incredible supporter of Juneteenth in general and certainly the Urban League specifically. So really wonderful to be here at this celebration.
1: Yes, yes, it's great. I see your son. You got your son out today.
4: Both of them. It's a city holiday, Juneteenth. We did that last term, and so... the boys' school is closed.
1: Yes,
4: my wife's at work, and so they're here with me hanging out.
1: You got duty today.
4: That's right.
1: Yeah, right.
4: Absolutely.
1: Good to see you. And celebrations all over town today, and I guess you're going to make a couple of them, huh?
4: Yeah, you know, we're hopping around all day. This is such a celebration, frankly, of Black history and Black excellence and you know, Black community's future. And, you know, to see the Urban League lot here just full of families, people of all ages enjoying themselves, and it's a beautiful day, Lincoln.
1: Yes.
4: I mean,
1: oh,
4: you know, I know we don't want to talk about the weather
1: because
4: that's boring, but
1: day.
4: Like, but this is gorgeous out here. So if you are available, come down to the Urban League. We're right here, food trucks. We got a lot of booths out, a lot of people. It's a good time.
1: Well, I'm glad to see you and glad you stopped by. And I guess we're taking a little summer vacation. I think you'll be back.
4: No vacation.
1: Well,
4: I am here.
1: I'm talking about wearing the mayor.
4: Wearing the mayor.
1: Gotcha. They told me you would come back in maybe August or September.
4: Okay, yeah, I'll see you then.
1: I don't know, but we'll see you. Were you happy with the budget?
4: You know, look, we we were facing down some deficits. And I want to be clear with folks, you know, 90% of our operating budget comes from the earnings tax.
1: Yeah.
4: And so when the economy's not doing well,
1: yeah,
4: we have less money, even though we are pushing for efficiencies. And so we prioritized basic services. You know, we prioritized affordable housing.
1: Mm-hmm.
4: And we were able to make some significant cuts in addition to that. So it was a tough budget, but I'm really proud of the responsible decisions we made.
1: All right. Mayor, it's always great seeing you. And
4: always great seeing you, too.
1: Have a great day today.
4: You too, bud.
1: All right.
4: You.
1: See you later. All right. That's Mayor Aftab Pirval with us, abbreviated version of Where in the Mayor. And he's out doing daddy duty today. Yes, he's out doing daddy duty. Got the kids today. All right. We are broadcasting live from the Urban League Juneteenth celebration. Do I need a break, Terrence Howard?
2: Yes, you do, sir.
1: Okay, let's take a break, and then we'll come back. It's Lincoln Ware, 12:30, The Buzz.
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1: WDBZ, the Buzz of Cincinnati, your talk station. Lincoln Ware with you till 1 o'clock this afternoon as we broadcast from the, live here from the Urban League for the Juneteenth celebration. And Alicia Reese may be right. We may have to block the street off next week. We may have to block the street off. And here's my good friend, one of my best friends here, Janice. What's going on here at the Urban League? What do you do for the Urban League, if anything, Janice?
15: Hi, Lincoln.
1: How you doing?
15: Good afternoon to you and good afternoon to your listeners. Yes, my name is Janice Liebenberg. I am the Senior Vice President of Development for the Urban League. So what I do is I ask you and your friends and your neighbors to come out and support the Urban League, whether it's by showing up for our events, but by showing up with your wallets too, because we do need your monetary support to be able to make all of our services available to the community for free. So that's what I do. I ask people for money all day long.
1: And that's a tough job. That's a tough job.
15: It is a tough environment right now.
1: Yes, it is.
15: The job is easy because I tell the story of the Urban League and what we do and mean for the community, and that is, you know, we want to end generational poverty.
1: Yes, yes.
15: And we do that by making people, you know, ready for jobs. We upskill people. We get them through our programs. We connect them with our partners and employers. But that's how you eradicate poverty, right? You give people jobs and you get them ready for that. Sorry.
1: But, yeah, I mean, and everybody's cutting back nowadays. The economy is tough. So it's a tough sell. Even though the Urban League does great things, it's a tough sell nowadays. Everybody's cutting back.
15: That's true. That is true. So, you know, I have a small ask of everyone today. I just am asking, as you are celebrating freedom and what that means to you today on Juneteenth, help us support those who are not there yet. And all you got to do is go to our website, ulgso.org, and hit donate now. $19 is all we ask of you and your listeners, Lincoln, to help everybody that come through the Urban League store.
1: All right, Janice, sounds good to me. Always great seeing you.
15: Always good to see you. Thank you for being here, Lincoln.
1: All right, I think Sharon might be here today.
15: Is she?
1: She's not here yet, but she said she was coming over. She said she was coming over.
15: Okay.
1: All right.
15: Well, I'll go find her.
1: All right, good to see you, Janice.
15: You too. Thank you, Lincoln.
1: That's Janice, fundraiser for the Urban League. She's got a tough job, but somebody's got to do it. All right. Always great seeing Janice. Yeah. Always great. All right. Juvenile court. I tell you what, those kids, keep them out of trouble this summer. We don't want them to have to see this lady. Judge Malley, and you're a magistrate for the Hamilton County Juvenile Court.
22: Yeah. My name is Latoya Maley, and I'm a magistrate in juvenile court, but I am on the ballot this November running for judge in the Court of Common Pleas. So I'm really excited to be here. Happy Juneteenth, everybody. And thank you, Lincoln, for having me.
1: Hey, glad you could be here with us. Anything going on at the Hamilton County Juvenile Court we need to know about? Go ahead.
22: You know, Judge Bloom is the administrative judge, and she's been doing an amazing job making sure that we are taking care of our kids as well as their families, making sure that they are busy and productive this summer and staying out of trouble and doing our best just to highlight what's happening in juvenile court. So an upstanding judge, an upstanding facility. You know, we're doing our best to keep our kids safe and out of trouble.
1: If they're in the facility, keeping them sharp, getting them to read books and things like that.
22: We got kids that are graduating this year.
1: Oh, okay.
22: We have kids who have recently put on artwork for an exhibit at the Cincinnati Art Contemporary Center.
1: Okay.
22: So juvenile court are doing some amazing things.
1: That sounds good to me. Keep them busy. Appreciate you stopping by and good
22: luck.
1: Thank
22: you. And remember to vote for me this November. I do have a website, Maley for Judge, M-A-L-E-Y, for judge.com. Learn more about me. I'm from this community. I'm looking forward to serving you all.
1: All right. Thank you for stopping by. Appreciate it. All right. There you go. We are broadcasting live here at the Urban League's Juneteenth celebration. It's going on. And everybody who is anybody is here today. Let me tell you, everybody who is anybody is out here at the Urban League Juneteenth celebration. Yeah. Who? Al with the Urban League. Who's he with? The
0: Urban League
1: Gear. Oh, come on over. Come on over. Okay. All right. Let's go to Al here. Al, you're with the Urban League Guild, tell me. Okay, tell us about the Urban League Guild.
3: Thank you, Lincoln, and happy Juneteenth to all of the listeners. I am Al Tyree. 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And the program will start at noon. 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We have a great show. It's being curated. Our fashion show is being curated by Myra Walker, who you might know from Fountain Fashion on Fountain. And she will be there, and we have regional fashion designers as well as professional models for the show. We're honoring this year Candy Simmons. A lot of folks know who Candy Simmons is. She's going to be our Carice Wright Award winner. And we're also honoring the Cincinnati section of the Negro National Council of Negro Women Incorporated. So be there, and we'll have a great time. We're looking forward to seeing all of you there. Thank you, Lincoln.
1: Hey, thank you for stopping by. Appreciate it. That man knows how to hold a mic, too. He knows how to talk into that mic. All right. Good to see you. All right. We are here live at the Urban League Juneteenth celebration. It is going on. You got to be here. Reading Road in Cleveland. That's where we're located. Reading Road and Cleveland, right in the heart of Avondale. In the heart of Avondale. All right. We're going to take a break for news. And then we'll come back and wrap up this final hour of the broadcast for this part of the day. We'll be back again at 4 o'clock live from the Pike 2 for the second live broadcast today. And don't miss out on that one. Let's take a break for news. 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
23: The National Weather Service is confirming a tornado touchdown in the greater Cincinnati area. The tornado hit Franklin County, Indiana, early Thursday morning. The tornado was an EF2 that struck near Drewersburg. Skyline Chili is opening a new flagship restaurant in downtown Cincinnati. 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The 9,000-square-foot restaurant is the largest Skyline's that exists. The menu will have new features, including all-day breakfast, specialty pizzas, and shareable items like potato skins. A man is dead after being hit by a UPS vehicle on I-275. Police responded to the scene in Boone County, where a tractor trailer hit a person who was standing on the highway. The 45-year-old who was struck died on the way to the hospital. Authorities say severe weather caused limited visibility, and that may have been a contributing factor. Williamstown is under a state of emergency after strong storms caused damage Wednesday into Thursday. Officials say houses, businesses, and vehicles were damaged. I'm Heather Pasco on 1230 The Buzz.
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1: WDBZ, The Buzz of Cincinnati, your talk station. Lincoln Ware with you till 1 o'clock this afternoon as we broadcast live at the Urban League's Juneteenth celebration that's going on until 2 o'clock this afternoon. You better hurry on up, get over here, and participate and all the fun activities that are going on. And there's a lot of them, let me tell you. There's a lot of activities going on today. Yes, we are here, and we had the mayor over earlier. The mayor was here, and appreciate the mayor coming by, checking us out. And, I needed to turn my mic up just a little, but I think we got it. I think we got it. We're good to go. All right. Malcolm Timmons is here. Malcolm, he's got his white party coming up. come on over here for a second. We need to talk to Malcolm with his white affair. It's coming up. Just listen to the station for the commercials. They'll be coming up. Malcolm, real quick, tell us about the white affair.
0: Well, Lincoln, I appreciate you.
1: Hold on. Say that again. Go ahead.
0: Look, first of all, Lincoln, I appreciate what you're doing for me and everybody else in the community. So what I did, of course, I borrowed from you. So now all our white parties are a day party. So it's going to be 4th of July from 3 p.m. to 7 p.m. A lot of people are not celebrating with family and friends, have anywhere to go. So we're going to invite them to the Willow Event Center. And that's Saturday, July 4th from 3 p.m. to 7 p.m. And we have tickets at the Dukester, Everybody's Records, and Escapades out there in Springdale. And also, too, what we did, too, our first Friday is like the day before. So myself and Ozzy Davis and the Black Political Group.
1: Yeah.
0: So we partying with a purpose and keep all these things going. And we're just going to keep everything going.
1: All right. It sounds good to me. I hate I'm going to miss it. I'll be at the Ware family reunion down in Athens, Georgia. But I know it's going to be a great affair.
0: Oh, yeah. Oh, yeah. And I got some other things to tell you about, too. But I really appreciate the time, Lincoln. Thank you, my man.
1: Good to talk to you.
0: As a matter of fact, I'm going to stop by the pike, too.
1: Yeah.
0: And I'll see you this evening.
1: All right. Okay. We'll look for you there, man.
0: One quick thing.
1: Yeah.
0: What I did with my advertiser, I'm advertised on Sunday Soul Classic.
1: Oh, okay.
0: Yes, I did. Oh, so okay. I told Ronnie what I was going to do because I appreciate that, too.
1: All right.
0: Thanks, Lincoln. I appreciate you, my man.
1: All right. Everybody's getting in on the Sunday Soul Classics. You better believe it. Lincoln Ware with you. Who do we have next? Anybody?
4: Eddie Hawkins.
1: Oh, we're going to get Eddie in? Okay, Eddie. He wasn't on the list, but we're going to get him in. You got to get Eddie Hawkins in. You got to get him in. All right, Eddie, what's happening?
8: What's going on, Lincoln? How's it going?
1: I'm hanging in there. You had a big HBCU event not long ago.
8: Yes, sir.
1: How did that turn out?
8: Oh, it was fantastic. Had about 600 people in attendance.
1: Are you kidding me?
8: Absolutely. Had 30 young people that we sent off with care packages, and we gave away $5,000 in scholarships, and then we gave one young lady a car.
1: Are you kidding me?
8: Absolutely.
1: Oh, man, I tell you.
8: A young lady went away with a car, goes to Central State University.
1: Geez.
8: For Central State, want to get it in. Yeah, and it was a wonderful event. Tons of people have, a lot of individuals have been giving us a lot of love for.
1: Yes.
8: Looking forward to next year being even bigger and better. Absolutely.
1: Well, I tell you what, that was a great event over there at South Avondale School.
8: Over over the HBCU Literacy Hub.
1: And you gave them the incoming students, you gave them bags to take to college,
8: bags full of paper towels, you know, everything.
1: Yeah, everything you need for
8: when you make that first trip to Walmart.
1: Moving into that dorm.
8: Absolutely.
1: Yeah, all right. Well, that's a great thing that you guys are doing, you and Julie and Tucker and all the rest of the people who are associated with that.
8: Now, we're going to need you up there this summer. So we, just so you know, I got some young people. They're going to be doing podcast. I got some young people.
1: Okay.
8: They're doing HBCU Turn Up Summertime at the Hub all summer. And I'm going to want you to come up there. We got some young people doing a podcast.
1: I might pop in there and
8: you
1: see
8: you. Come in there
1: and
8: check them out, man. We're going to be at 6 to 9 throughout the week.
1: Definitely. All right.
8: Absolutely.
1: Eddie Hawkins, always great to see you. You're doing some great things, man.
8: Thank you, sir. You take care of yourself.
1: That's a former police officer, Eddie Hawkins, in the house. All right.
8: All right. Well, thank you, sir. We appreciate you.
1: All right. Good enough. There's Eddie Hawkins right there. He is the man. Eddie Hawkins. Yes, he is the man. All right. Lincoln Ware, we are broadcasting live here at the Urban League's Juneteenth celebration. And more guests, the guests just keep on coming.
9: Yes.
1: Now, who am I talking to?
9: You're talking to Briston Mitchell, the Director of Workforce Development for the Urban League.
1: Okay. What does that entail? What do you do in workforce development? You develop the workforce, I guess.
9: Yes.
1: Tell us a little bit about it.
9: Yes. So I oversee the SOAR program, which is Solid Opportunities for Advancement and Retention.
1: Uh-huh.
9: It's a two-week program. You come in from 10 a.m. to 2 p.m., and you can learn about communication, professionalism. You get your resume done. We also set you up for a mock interview, strategic interviewing. So it's job readiness. On top of that, of course, my team is standing here. We have Courtney and Kulea. They are the ones that make the SOAR program happen.
1: Okay. Is this guy part of your team?
9: Yes, this is Mr. Antonio. Come on over here.
10: Hello. Yeah. I'm Antonio Williams. I'm the director of our comprehensive case management employment program, and I'll tell you a little bit more about what we got going on.
1: And as part of his employment, he's working security for
10: me
1: today.
10: I'm security 3 years in a row. You can't come talk to him without seeing me.
9: That's right. That's right. So on top of that, with our other workforce development programs, we also have the Urban Tech Collective program where you can get a Google certification to see if that is the industry for you. And then we also have the Building Futures program. So if you want to get into construction, we are here for you. You can become a laborer by the end of that 12-week program. On top of that, I oversee the Financial Empowerment Center. You can work with our fabulous coach, Jordan. She's somewhere around here. And she can help you budget. So once you land that job, you secure the bag, you want to keep the bag. And you want to know how to budget properly. So you want to talk with our Financial Empowerment Center.
1: I tell you what, that's a lot going on.
9: It's a lot going on. We have everything here for you to make you economically stable. So you want to pull up to the Urban League. We are open Monday through Friday, 9 a.m. to 4:30 p.m. And I'm going to pass the mic to Mr. Antonio because that's just a slice of what we have to offer.
1: All right, Antonio, what do you have there?
10: Yes, again, Antonio Williams, the director of our Comprehensive Case Management Employment Program. That's our CCMEP program. And so as Briston is taking care of the adults, the parents, the young adults, I'm focused on the youth and young adults. And so we have our CCMEP TANF program, and we partner with Ohio Jobs and Family Services to make sure those getting cash assistance, we can remove their barriers. But just this past year, we added a new addition, our CCMEP WIOA Workforce Innovation Opportunity Act program. And this program is specifically targeting out-of-school youth. The new language is opportunity youth. They need opportunities for workforce development, career exploration, and we are here providing that same barrier removal, wraparound support. You get to test it, try it, see if you like it, and we'll pay you for it. And so we're also looking for employment partners to staff these youth and young adults. So the Urban League is taking a holistic approach to our services with a refresh on what we're doing. And we're just happy to be here seeing the community out at the Urban League. So we've got a lot.
1: All right. Antonio, never at a loss for words. Thank you. We appreciate it. All right. Thank you both for stopping by.
9: Thank you for having us.
1: All right. Good enough. All right. There you go. The Urban League. They do so many things, and of course, Janet, the fundraiser, they need all the funds they can get here at the Urban League. I see the Hamilton County Prosecutor, Connie Pillage. She's over there taking pictures with the mayor right now, and I tell you what, that's always great to see the prosecutor out and about. When have you ever seen the prosecutor in years past come out to a Juneteenth celebration? And we'll get Connie Pillage over here. Let's get Connie. Okay. All right. All right. Connie Pillage, it's great seeing you. How you doing?
4: Fantastic. Thank you.
1: Glad to have you out and about with the people. You know, Juneteenth. Yes.
4: Yeah, I love coming to this event. There's so much going on. There's great food over here behind me. There's music over that way.
1: Yes.
4: And lots of little freebies everywhere.
1: Yeah, everywhere.
4: And a lot of my friends are here.
1: I see you. A lot of your friends are here. I see everybody's grabbing you to talk to you. But it's great, this event. It grows every year. It's getting larger and larger. Like Alicia Reese says, we might have to block the street off eventually and have it out there in the street. Carry it on.
4: I bet you will. I bet you will.
1: Anything new? Oh, you got your new integrity team together. How did that turn out?
4: It's called the Conviction Integrity Unit.
1: Yes.
4: And we hired the director. He started June 1st, and he's putting all the policies together. He's organizing our advisory committee, and we are he doesn't have an office yet, but he has a table.
1: Okay.
4: But we expect he'll have an office by next week. We'd love to have him in the same building, but he's going to be on the first floor instead of on our floors above him.
1: And so, he's going to make sure there's no hanky-panky going on with the evidence and things like that. What will be his main job?
4: His main job is to review cases that of defendants who believe they were wrongly convicted. Mm-hmm. And so if you go on our website, hcpros.org, and you look for the Conviction Integrity Unit, you can find the application form, and you fill it out. Then the individual has to send it, not their mom or dad.
1: Right. Okay.
4: Yeah, but look, we got one of the leading voices for wrongful convictions in the state of Ohio working for us. He's going to be fantastic.
1: Well, that sounds good. You want, if somebody's convicted, you want them to actually have done the crime and not somebody convicted that didn't do the crime. and you investigate to make sure everything was above board.
4: Yeah, and I think everybody wants to make sure the real perpetrator is the one who does the time.
1: Right, right, definitely.
4: And we all know that we're all so human, and things get lost or fall through the cracks. And so that's what his job is going to be.
1: All right. Well, it's always great seeing you, Connie.
4: My pleasure. Good
1: to see you out and about today. And you have yourself a great time out here.
4: I will. Thanks a lot. Appreciate it.
1: All right. That's our Hamilton County Prosecutor, Connie Pillage, with us this afternoon. And I tell you, everybody who is anybody is here today at the Urban League's Juneteenth celebration. It's going on till 2 o'clock. And I'll be here till 1. But don't forget, later this afternoon, we'll be out at Pike 2. The party starts out at Pike 2. Am I supposed to get him in here? Yes, he's with Opal's Walk.
5: Republican Judge McDowell.
1: Oh, yeah, come on in. Come on in. We'll talk to Republican Judge McDowell.
12: Right after the break.
1: Oh, we got to take a break, and then we'll come back and talk to you.
12: All right, I'll look forward to it.
1: All right, let's take a quick break. We'll come back in a moment. 12:30, The Buzz.
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0: 30 WDBZ, the buzz of Cincinnati, your talk station, Lincoln Ware with you, and we got Republican Judge Chris McDowell. We talked to Democrats and we talked to Republicans here on the Lincoln Ware Show, and Judge McDowell, Hamilton County Common Pleas Court, I tell you, you had a case not long ago, a self-defense case, so to speak, and is it hard to prove self-defense nowadays, or, you know, if you think somebody's going to harm you and you kill them, is it hard to prove that, hey, I was in fear of my life? I mean, how do you do that?
1: Yeah, the law has changed in Ohio. It used to be very difficult where the burden was on the defendant to prove self-defense. Now the burden shifts to the state to prove beyond a reasonable doubt that it was not self-defense, making it much easier in Ohio to prove self-defense. So yeah, it's a little easier.
0: Yeah, with the case of two females, I guess they used to be girlfriends, and she had threatened the one girl, and she thought she was going to kill her, you know, and she shot and killed her. And I thought, I didn't know how that case was going to turn out. I mean, was it a difficult decision to make?
1: I got to tell you, it wasn't all that difficult. The real issue was whether or not the defendant thought that the decedent was reaching for a gun in her purse. Mm-hmm. And then the state tried to show and argue that the purse wasn't even open. But then I made them open the purse, and inside the purse was blood showing that it had been open. And the only thing in the purse was a knife.
0: Wow. Wow. Okay. Okay.
1: Jeez. So right there, I knew.
0: Gee. All right. But, like you say, Ohio has made it easier to prove self-defense nowadays, and everybody's carrying around guns and things like that. It's a tough world out there nowadays.
1: It is. Everybody's carrying around guns. A lot of people who shouldn't have guns are carrying around guns.
0: Yeah, that's true.
1: That's sure. A lot of young people in particular.
0: And I just saw a case where the Supreme Court, U.S. Supreme Court, has, you know, they people who use marijuana on a regular basis are now allowed to carry guns.
1: Right.
0: I saw the Supreme Court upheld that.
1: Right, and the First District Court of Appeals has gone a step further in here in Ohio, not dealing with guns per se, but saying that if a police officer comes up to a car and smells marijuana, that is not probable cause to make people get out of the car and search the car because marijuana is legal. So
0: if they smell marijuana, they can say, could you get out of the car, please? They can't say that anymore.
1: They should not be saying that.
0: Oh, okay. Okay, that's good to hear. That's good to know. People need to hear these things, folks. So you will have your rights. You won't, you know, give up your rights if you pulled over by the police. I mean, it's good to know.
1: Yeah, another thing I have a lot of is cases with trafficking in marijuana.
0: Okay.
1: And then I tell the state, you know who the biggest trafficker of marijuana in the state of Ohio is?
0: The state of Ohio.
1: The state of Ohio.
0: Yes.
1: Right? And then they expect me to hammer people.
0: Right.
1: I'm like, the fact of the matter is, I remember when we voted on that thing, it was supposed to get rid of marijuana dealers,
0: but it
1: didn't do that.
0: It didn't do it.
1: I said, also, the fact of the matter is, the THC level and what that guy's selling is probably lower than what the state mandates.
0: Whoa. Okay. So, geez. They put you guys in a particular sticky situation, I guess, you know?
1: That's right.
0: Unbelievable. Well, it's always good talking to you, Judge Chris McDowell, Hamilton County Common Pleas Court. I have to get you into the studio so you can mix it up with some of the callers one day.
1: I would love that.
0: Okay, we'll do that.
1: God bless you, sir.
0: All right, thank you. Appreciate it. All right, there you go. We'll get him into the studio real soon. I'm going to contact you, let you come in and talk to the people, because some of the things you say, people like to hear. Yes. All right, let's go to Alta Fiber. Let's talk to the folks from Alta Fiber. Yes.
2: Lincoln, thank you for representing HBCU.
0: There you go. Alta Fiber, yes. And I use Alta Fiber to broadcast my show from home. So I'm glad, you know, that fiber network is great. It's working great for me. So tell your people, I need to be an advertising piece. I do my actually live broadcast from my home using Alta Fiber.
3: That's what we love to hear.
0: Yes, yes. So tell them about that, and maybe we can do something together with them. So what brings you out today celebrating Juneteenth? Give us your name, Jenna Leonard and Josh Wade. Yes.
4: Yes, so I'm Jenna Leonard, and I'm from representing Alta Fiber. We're here today celebrating Juneteenth in the community. It continues to be something that Alta Fiber is committed to, and we're so happy to be here celebrating with the community, being able to share our services with everybody who will listen.
0: Yes, yes, yes, great.
5: Yeah, absolutely. We love to jump in there and just let the community know we're here to support them in every way.
3: you know, whether it be with our servers or just if they need some help.
0: Yes, yes, yes. And you guys go up to, what, 6 gigs now, huh?
3: Oh, yeah.
0: All right.
3: We're ramping up, man.
0: Well, I'll tell you, ramping up. Yeah.
3: Going
0: yes.
3: further every day.
0: And what does that mean? I mean, if you were having 1 gig now. You have to. What that just means, if you have more devices on your service, it will move all the devices faster. What does that mean?
3: We make sure that everything works together and that you're not losing any speed along the way.
0: Okay.
4: If you have any kids, grandkids using all of your devices, all yes. of their devices are connected and they can work seamlessly with whatever you need to do as yes. an adult as well.
0: All right. And they need to call AltaFiber because everybody's got kids. Everybody's on their phones,
3: That's
0: on
3: right.
0: their devices, playing video games and
3: That's
0: all
3: right.
0: kind of stuff. And that could really bring down the speed
3: on
0: if you don't have
3: Absolutely.
0: Enough speed there.
3: Not only that, but sometimes people are sharing their speed with their neighbors.
0: Yeah, oh,
3: but
0: man.
3: We're making sure that that's not going to happen.
0: Okay, that's great. Well, glad you could come out celebrate Juneteenth with us today. We appreciate it.
3: Yeah. Hey, man, appreciate you.
4: And thank you to the Urban League for such a great event.
0: Yeah,
4: we're having such a good time. It's always a great turnout, and we continue to want to do these types of
0: yes.
4: events in the future.
0: Yes, all right. And thank you for stopping by. We appreciate it.
4: Thank you.
0: Remember, folks, AltaFiber, that's what Lincoln Ware uses for his Wi-Fi speed. Yes. All right, thank you for stopping by. Appreciate it. Yes, yes. And you probably noticed that I've had few interruptions at home when I'm using AltaFiber. Yes, very few disruptions at my house when I'm using AltaFiber. It seems to work very well for the Ware household, let me tell you. All right. We got the people from TriHealth, Tierra Williams. What is it? Tyra Williams. Tyra Williams. Yes, Tyra, come on over here from TriHealth. And I know a lot of people who work at TriHealth. I've seen some of them over here earlier today. Yes, you got a lot of people out here. I saw Jonna. You know Jonna?
5: Me and Jonna work together at TriHealth.
0: Yep.
5: So Dr. Thomas Shockley, he's here. Hello, I'm Tyra Williams. I'm the Senior Director for the Center for Health Equity at TriHealth. I'm a nurse by background. We're excited to be here partnering with the Urban League today.
0: Yes.
5: This is my hood. I grew up in Avondale.
0: All right.
5: Yeah, I grew up
0: what
5: in
0: school?
5: Avondale.
0: What school?
5: Burton Elementary.
0: And then you went where?
5: Believe it or not, I went to West High. My mother sent me all the way to Western.
0: My goodness.
5: I know it, right?
0: I'm going to call 241 Kids on your mother.
5: But
0: sending
5: it all
0: you
5: worked
0: way
5: out.
0: To Western Hills.
5: That was crazy. I used to catch the bus on Reading Road.
0: Oh, my
5: Western
0: God.
5: Hills.
0: Oh, my
5: that
0: God. I'm calling 241 Kids on her. That's abuse.
5: All right. We're excited to be here today and partner with the Urban League. We're out here doing screenings, which are important. We're doing blood pressure screenings. And one thing I'll say about blood pressure screenings, people will get their blood pressures taken, blood pressure's high, and I say, did you take your medicine?
0: Right.
5: I didn't take it today.
0: I didn't take, see?
5: And you know, so we're giving out a lot of material around stroke, how to recognize a stroke, how to identify a stroke. And people, please take your blood pressure medicine. If the doctor prescribed it, you need it.
0: Yeah, definitely.
5: Yeah.
0: You know, I take mine when I'm going to sleep.
5: Yes,
0: at night.
5: Yeah, that's a good idea.
0: And I make that the last thing I do before
5: right.
0: I go to sleep is take my blood pressure
5: well,
0: medicine.
5: Well, you know, Lincoln, you raise a good point about taking it at night, because if you take a blood pressure medicine that has a diuretic in it, you don't want to get up all night,
0: right,
5: you know,
0: right.
5: using the restroom.
0: Yeah.
5: However, people develop lightheadedness when they're taking blood pressure medicine.
0: Uh-huh.
5: So taking it at night is a good thing.
0: Good thing,
5: yeah,
0: yes.
5: you could take it at night for sure. So we're excited to be here today. Thank you so much for having us.
0: I'm glad to see TriHealth here participating.
5: We are here, and you'll see us at the BFR. We're once again a presenting sponsor for the BFR, so you'll see us there also.
0: All right.
5: Thank
0: hey, thank you,
5: you
0: for
5: thank
0: stopping
5: you.
0: By.
5: Absolutely.
0: Appreciate it. There you go. TriHealth in the house. Yes, TriHealth. All right, we got Kroger. Okay. All right, let's get Kroger in here. And then we'll get on Cincy. And, yeah. All right. Danielle, it's always, the last time I saw you, we were at the TV station.
6: Yes, and then I just saw you at the Black Music Walk of Fame
0: that's right.
6: Poster
0: that's
6: unveiling.
0: That's right.
6: Yeah.
0: That's right, down at the library.
6: Yes.
0: Kroger, you had a long line over there at Kroger.
6: Good,
0: what were
6: good.
0: You giving out over there?
6: So we give away free coupons. We're also giving away all types of trinkets and items for people to just use. We want you to come back to the store. And guess what? Today, at noon, so we are 28 minutes in. You can go to freekrogericecream.com and clip a coupon for a free pint of ice cream.
0: What is that website again?
6: It's freekrogericecream.com.
0: go to that
6: now
0: website.
6: It's only good for the first 100,000 people who clip it. So you got to be in there, but if you don't make that, you can get 2 pints and $1 off if you go after that, and that's good until July 3rd.
0: I tell you, Kroger is always offering some great deals. I see where they have lowered their prices, too.
6: Yes, we are working on lowering prices. We want to make sure that our prices are affordable so that everybody can have their basic necessities, like food. You got to eat.
0: Yes, got to eat.
6: Yes, sir.
0: Well, Kroger, I tell you, you were the most popular tent out here for
6: good.
0: A minute there.
6: Good.
0: Everybody wanted those coupons from Kroger.
6: Good.
0: But glad to have you here today. And you guys, everything that's happening in the community, Kroger always has a part in it, seems
6: like. Yes, sir. And we were so proud and honored to actually sponsor this event. I personally love this event. It's great for the business community. It's great for family and friends.
0: Yes.
6: It brings everyone out and everyone together. But we're happy to be here today. We're also happy to be a sponsor. And we're excited about what's happening with the Urban League in the city.
0: Yes. Well, great to have you out here. And I'm sure we'll run into each other again.
6: Soon.
0: If not today, but it'll be somewhere soon because you're everywhere.
6: Soon. Everywhere. Just like you. I'm like you, Lincoln.
0: There you go. And I got to talk to you about some walking club stuff, too.
6: I would love to do that. I need to get out and walk.
0: Yeah. So, there you go. All right.
6: Yes, we'll talk about that.
0: All right. Thank you for stopping by.
6: Appreciate it so much.
0: All right.
6: There you go.
0: That's Danielle Gentry with Kroger. Judge Hunter is in the house. Judge Tracy Hunter. And, man, you just missed the prosecutor.
6: Oh.
0: I need to bring you two together.
6: I tell you. You said that the last time.
0: I know.
6: She must not have taken you up on that. She kind of runs from me every time she sees
0: me.
6: Now.
0: I don't know why people are running from the verdict of Tracy Hunter. What is up with that?
6: They're afraid to just do the right thing. I think they're afraid of the power structure. And I think it's sad because, you know, we tell people vote. Every election, we tell people to vote. So when people vote and we change the dynamics, literally we change the dynamic of the judiciary in Hamilton County, finally the prosecutorial hold, and they're still afraid just to do the right thing. I don't know if they're afraid to go against the power structure of what it was. That actually really still is, because now you got the problem that the former prosecutor, Joe Dieters, is now on the Supreme Court, Pat DeWine, as is Pat Fisher.
0: Yep.
6: Do you know that Hamilton County is controlling the Ohio Supreme Court right now? Can you believe it?
0: 88
6: counties in the state of Ohio,
0: and Hamilton County is controlling
6: the whole shebang.
0: And that hurts you in a way.
6: It hurts me.
0: Jeez.
6: But
0: you can't escape them. You can't get away.
6: I know, except for God. But I've just really been depending on this new court. The First District Court of Appeals is scheduled to rule possibly this month.
0: Uh-huh.
6: They literally have, it's right here.
0: Okay.
6: I've been fighting for years, as you know, and they're expected to rule on, it's like three different issues. One is the equal protection claim that I filed. Now, believe this, now my lawyers filed this in 2019.
0: Mm-hmm.
6: The court never ruled on it. I finally sued the court to make them rule, and just now, all these years later, finally, the First District Court of Appeals is poised to rule.
0: Oh, boy.
6: So they're supposed to rule on the equal protection argument with Pat DeWine and Joe Dieters,
0: uh-huh.
6: and how they literally did hire their family members,
0: mm-hmm.
6: were never charged with crimes. I get convicted, go to jail for hiring my brother who worked for the court 7 years before I got there, literally.
0: Jeez.
6: And then the other two issues is I discovered that the four women, Sandy Kirkham, had a relationship with the special prosecutor, Scott Croswell. And so that issue is poised to be decided by the First District Court of Appeals, as well as the fact that Sandy Kirkham did not like pastors, and she lied during my jury when it came up, because it was asked extensively, does anyone have a problem knowing that, you know, Judge Hunter is also a pastor? Because I've been a pastor this year, July, 17 years. I was a pastor before I became a judge. So when that came up during voir dire, she didn't say a word. She lied on her jury form. Then she lied when that came up.
0: Jeez.
6: Never said it. But then waits till I get out of jail. I get out of jail in October 2019. She releases her book. Now, you know that in order for her to release a book in November, December 2019, that book already had to be waiting. It already had to be hot.
0: Yes.
6: So she releases it, and then she extensively talks about her issue with pastors because she had a sexual relationship with her youth pastor when she was a teen. She did not reveal any of this. She did not talk about the fact that she had an issue with pastors
7: when she got on my jury. And I believe that's because of the relationship she had between Scott, the prosecutor, and herself, which by law they were required to disclose but did not. So I raised all of those issues in the current briefs that are pending before the First District Court of Appeals, and they should be ruling maybe even this month.
0: Oh, boy, I can't. Please, when they rule on that, please get in touch with us. Let us know how they rule on
7: and
0: it, please.
7: And if they rule the wrong way, Lincoln, I don't know what to say.
0: I know.
7: I mean, literally, the law is on my side on these issues. The law is literally on my side. Quite honestly, the law has been on my side all of these years, but they have been afraid to apply the law. So my belief is that if you have an honest jurist panel, that there's no way that they cannot there's no way they cannot vacate this ruling, knowing that there was a relationship between Sandy Kirkham and Scott Croswell. That's forbidden by law. It was not only unconstitutional, it was unlawful. And quite honestly, Pat DeWine and Joe Dieters should have been charged with crimes.
0: Unbelievable.
7: For violating Ohio Revised Code 29-21-42.
0: That's crazy.
7: I am hoping, and I would hope that the community, they always say, what can we do? I would hope that they would put pressure on the judiciary and continue to put pressure on the current prosecutor, Connie Pillage, to do the right thing and vacate this conviction that has been now looming over my head for all of these years unlawfully.
0: All right. Well, hey, Judge Tracy Hunter, good to see you.
7: You too.
0: Hopefully they rule in your favor.
7: Hopefully they follow the law and rule the right way.
0: All right, we'll see.
7: Thank you.
0: All right.
7: And that's the right way in my favor.
0: All right.
7: Thank you, Lincoln.
0: You.
7: Love you.
0: Appreciate you joining me. All right. My iPad battery is going down. I got to get it plugged up. You might lose some sound, but you might not lose the picture as soon as we can get it plugged in here. Okay, hold on.
8: We got to take a break anyway, Mr. Ware.
0: Let's take a quick break, and then we'll come back. 12:30, The Buzz.
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4: 1230 WDBZ, the Buzz of Cincinnati, your talk station. And right here next to me, Mr. Own Cincinnati, Derek Dansby. What's going on, Derek?
5: What's going on, Lincoln? How you doing today, sir?
4: I'm hanging in there. So tell us a little bit about what's going on, Own Cincy.
5: Yeah,
4: next week, right?
5: Next Saturday, Own Cincy's happening in Cintas Center, free. 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We've got everything, regardless if you're thinking about becoming a homeowner or if you've already owned a home for 20 years. We've got resources and information for you, tips on how to become a homeowner, how to improve your credit, how to get critical repair, as in addition to estate planning, which is very, very big in our community. Every year, over $600 billion is lost in probate court. And I know you had Judge Triggs on earlier. Judge Triggs is actually going to be leading that workshop, so we're really excited about all the things we got going on. None of it would be possible if it wasn't for the city of Cincinnati, our other founders, our other sports sponsors as well. But the life behind it all is our Vice Mayor, Ms. J. Michelle Lemon Curdy, who's just doing an exceptional job.
4: All right, Derek, always great seeing you. Thank
5: you, sir,
4: for stopping by.
5: We'll see you soon. Thank you,
4: Lincoln. All right, and we've got the last two winners of tickets to the Cincinnati Music Festival, Curtis Lambert. Curtis Lambert and Amani Coggins. Amani Coggins, the latest two winners. I see we got Kathy Ingram here. We got Anna Albee here from City Council. Kathy Ingram from State Senator. Kathy Ingram is in the house. And we've got a lot going on. We had Cecil Thomas here. We got Mary Weinberg is here. We're going to get her over here to talk to her. Kathy Ingram, what's going on, if anything?
6: Oh, my God. Same old stuff. People tell you, say, well, good, you guys got... You got 5 months off. You don't have to worry about anything until after the election.
4: Oh,
6: guess
4: boy.
6: What? Then is when you get duped.
4: Yes, yes.
6: Then is when all the things that are happening, you're not included on. Because
4: right.
6: By the time we get back, they'll have,
4: they have it all.
6: 18
4: yeah.
6: bills ready for us to say.
4: Unbelievable.
6: Vote no, and then what? But anyhow, I'm glad to be here. Happy Juneteenth.
4: Yes.
6: Am I doing something wrong?
4: Glad to see you. Oh. You're doing everything right. Yes.
6: But happy Juneteenth. This is always a wonderful day. The Black Legislative Caucus had a golf outing on Monday. They raised the flag at the State House yesterday for a full ceremony. So it's important for us to recognize. People say, what difference does celebrating Juneteenth make?
4: Yes.
6: It's a reminder that we need to keep doing this work.
4: Yes.
6: And the unfortunate part is we have to do it harder now than ever before.
4: Oh, yeah, definitely.
6: Ever before. The environment that we are in is toxic, and people just lie.
4: Yes, they do. They do.
6: I listened to J.D. Vance say that that the president, he didn't mean what he said. He didn't really say that he liked inflation.
4: Right, right,
6: he
4: right.
6: He said he liked inflation coming down. Liar. We were all sitting there. We heard it. So anyway, a lot of work to do. I'm glad to be here. A lot of running to do today,
4: yes,
6: too,
4: yes,
6: and
4: yes.
6: tomorrow.
4: Yes.
6: So
4: a
6: it's
4: lot
6: always
4: of work.
6: Good to see you.
4: Well, it's always great to see you. I'll see you probably... One of those political 101s, one of these nights. We'll see you there.

0: Yeah, you know, I don't fool with y'all.
1: You play too much.
0: You play too much.
1: All right. That's Kathy Ingram right there. Mary Weinberg, come over here with those gold medal 400-meter legs. And I hear your daughter is following in your footsteps. She's running that 400 also. I hear she went to Columbus.
2: She did. And actually, my whole team did pretty well. We qualified girls in the 4x1, the 4x2, the 4x4, 400, 100, and long jump.
1: This is Walnut Hills.
2: Yes, Walnut Hills. We are on the map.
1: Doing it up, I tell you. And girls are getting fast now, huh?
2: I was watching the NCAAs, and these college girls, I'm like, woo. What are they drinking?
1: You're done with that now.
2: I am so happy that I'm done. But, you know, yes. I'm so thankful to still be able to give back to the community, to, you know, be a role model for these young ladies and the guys that I coach. So it's just a blessing. It's a blessing to be able to coach, you know. Yes, I'm no longer on the school board, but I'm still staying involved with our students.
1: Okay, so what are you doing every day? You're just coaching? You're teaching?
2: I'm not teaching. I still have, obviously, Secure Your Goal, which is my business. I do a lot of motivational speaking. I have my children's book, so promoting that and just really putting making sure to mentor and uphold and just teach these young people about real life.
1: All right.
2: You know, sacrificing, determination, grit, perseverance, all of that.
1: There you go.
2: Yes.
1: All right. I tell you, you still look like you could run a decent 400.
2: And I know that I can beat you.
1: Oh, well,
2: for the record.
1: Well, I got a knee replacement.
2: But before the knee replacement, you would have had some trouble.
1: I would have given you a run for your money. I'm telling you.
2: You heard it here, folks. He would have given me a run for my money.
1: All right. Mary Weinberg, always great seeing you.
2: You know, thank you so much.
1: All right. There's a gold medal winner, Mary Weinberg. And, she gave me a chance to put that gold medal on. That's the closest I've come to an Olympic gold medal, is wearing Mary Weinberg's gold medal. And let me tell you, that thing is heavy. I mean, it is heavy, let me tell you. All right. Right here. Karen Brown. I didn't recognize with the sunglasses on, Karen Brownlee. How you doing?
3: I'm good, Lincoln. How you doing?
1: It's great
3: today?
1: To see you.
3: Great to see you.
1: And one of my sponsors of the Lincoln Ware Walking Club. Always great to see
3: you. Thank
1: you. Now, what's going on? What brings you down to the Juneteenth celebration?
3: Well,
1: good to have you here.
3: I mean, celebrating Juneteenth is so incredibly important for our communities, but also really for the state. You know, I'm serving up in Columbus, and there's a lot of lack of legislation and a lot of legislation that is not working for all Ohioans, and particularly the black and brown communities.
1: Yes.
3: And we got to fix that. I got into social work. I'm a clinical social worker. I got into politics so I could help people, and I'm sticking with that, trying to work for health care that everybody has access to, that everybody can afford.
1: Yes. Well, that's great, and it's a great celebration here today, and glad to have you out here, and I look forward to seeing you coming back to the walking club one day soon.
3: I'll be there soon, I promise.
1: All right.
3: Thanks, Lincoln.
1: Good to see you. All right.
3: Take care.
1: There you go. Karen Brownlee, state representative, and it's always good to see Karen Brownlee. Alexandria Carpenter with UC Health. Yeah. Ms. Carpenter, come on over here. Tell us a little bit about what you're doing with UC Health.
4: Right.
1: How are you?
4: I'm good. How are you?
1: Great. So what's going on?
4: So my name is Alex Carpenter. So I am the system director for our trauma, burn, and acute care surgery programs at UC Health. So I have oversight over our level 1 and level 3 trauma center, our verified burn center, as well as our violence intervention program and our military civilian partnership. So I'm here today to just share information about the outreach programs that we have.
1: Yes. And tell us about some of those outreach programs.
4: So we have our violence intervention program called the Hope and Shield Network, which is a partnership with Cincinnati Children's in the city of Cincinnati. It's been around for about 2 years. We have violence prevention professionals that are stationed in the hospitals to help survivors of gun violence and help them reduce the possibilities of retaliation or re-injury and reducing gun violence in our communities. We also have outreach programs for fall prevention and other injury prevention programs and stop the bleed programs as well.
1: Oh, okay. I tell you, those are very important programs, too, I'm telling you. And, of course, UC Health, UC University of Cincinnati Hospital, they right there, the biggest trauma hospital in the area.
4: Yes.
1: So doing a lot of great things in the community.
4: Yes, thank you.
1: Thank you for participating in this Juneteenth celebration.
4: Yes, absolutely. We're honored to be here and happy to support.
1: All right. Thank you for stopping by. Appreciate it. All right. That's Alex Carpenter, UC Health. And we need to take a break, and then we'll come back in a moment.
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1: 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Lincoln Ware with you. And I'm sitting right next to Gwen McFarland, who, I tell you, Gwen, doing a lot of things for the Hamilton County Democratic Party, and Dr. Amy Acton. And Gwen is going to make that contact for me to get Amy Acton on the air. But she'll be in town for a meet and greet on Sunday, June 28th at 11:30. And how can people get information on that?
0: Well, I'll send the information to you, Lincoln,
1: okay,
0: and then you can take it from there. And again, we're looking for a good turnout. We want to see all of our folks in the community there. Come on out and have a good time. And thank you.
1: And so you're going to set up for an interview with me and Dr. Amy Acton, right?
0: Yes, I am.
1: You're going to be the one to do that.
0: I'm the one. I've already got it worked. I got the things in place working to make it happen.
1: Okay, there we go. All right. I was getting a little upset. I say, well, where are her people? I can't get her on the air. But Gwen, I should have came to you first of all.
0: That's right. That's right.
1: You can get it done. All right. Well, thank you for stopping by. We appreciate it.
0: Thank you. Well, keep up the great work.
1: All right. Thank you. That's Gwen McFarland, Hamilton County Democratic Party, and a meet and greet with Dr. Amy Acton on Sunday, June 28th. And we'll be good to go. We only have, a few more minutes left in the live broadcast. But, folks, this has been a great broadcast. Glad everybody could be out here today. Glad you could join us. And it's been a wonderful day here on the corner of Reading Road in Cleveland, the Urban League. And Don't forget, check us out on 4 o'clock today over at the Pike 2. Pike 2 at 4 o'clock today. Jonna from TriHealth, she's here. I tell you, you got a lot of folks here. That guy, y'all look familiar for some reason. They look familiar. Yeah, you do. How you doing? All right. So many people have been over here today. Everybody who is anybody has been here live at the broadcast today at the Urban League's Juneteenth celebration. We've had free food. We've had all types of items. We've had Fly Troy is even in the house today.
6: Tell him that I helped you be a good DJ.
1: Oh, boy, get out of here. Fly Troy is in the house. Now, who's the better DJ? You or Sweet Mike, the Pharaoh?
6: He's the better now.
1: I was the best then. You were the best then. All right.
6: Tell him he's the best now.
1: Okay, I'll tell him. Yes, Fly Troy is in the house. One of the old school DJs. When I was first coming on the air, he was out in the street DJing. I'm giving you props. You were out there. When I came on the air, you were out there in the street. Fly Troy was everywhere.
6: You got some cards.
1: And the reason why they call you Fly Troy, because you dress so fly. Yeah, all the time.
6: And I can dance.
1: And he can dance. Yeah, he can dance. There we go. All right. Got to give Fly Troy his props. No, I don't have a card. No, I don't. Just call 513-679-6028. There you go. All right. Kelly Crawford, Buttercream Dreams, and Kelly Bell. Okay, Cupcake. Okay, there you go. You got the... Okay. All right. I'll get in touch with you. Thanks for that card there. All right. I tell you, it's been very exciting here today, folks. And don't forget to join us at the Pike at 4 o'clock. All you YouTubers out there who come on talking smack, we want to see your face. We want to see your face in the place today at the Pike 2 on Springfield Pike in Woodlawn. Come on out and check us out. Oh, yeah. It's a long day for me today. It's a long day. But we've had a great time out here at the Urban League right on the corner of Reading Road and Cleveland. Security's over here. What you need?
13: Metro Security,
1: DH Wells. Metro Security. What now? Come here. Say what?
13: Wells, DH Wells, Metro Security.
1: All right. Metro Security. And they're right there on Reading Road. Located right there on Reading Road, Metro Security. Yes, they're always in the house. And there you go, Springs, right? Dorothy's daughter. Yes, Dorothy Springs' daughter is in the house. All right, there you go. I tell you, it's amazing how some people, their names just pop right in my head there when I see them. Jonna, how you doing today?
21: Good, how are you?
1: I'm hanging in there. Good to see you. You had to try help people. They were here today. Come on over here, Jonna. Let them see you. Let them see you, Jonna. She's in the house today. And Jonna, how you been? TriHealth has been a major part of what we're doing here today.
21: Yes. TriHealth. We're here doing health screenings and passing out some TriHealth swag and just trying to stay connected to the community.
1: Well, it's always good to see you. And Great. Good to see you. All right. And we got to talk. I'll tell her that. We got more to talk about. All right. We'll see you. That's going to wrap it up for me, folks. Hope everybody had a great time. We'll see you at 4 o'clock at Pike 2. I'm out.

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4: Have your say.
5: Now, when we look at the reality, when the police chief in Washington, D.C. first took office, she made a statement when she came to her first crime scene that we're going to have to start charging the parents with these crimes. They pulled her in the back room, and you ain't heard nothing come out of her mouth since, because that is the reality with us.
4: Just keep it real.
5: 77% of every black home in America is headed by a single mother. If we're going to get a hold on these crimes, and you see this man has just issued the National Guard, the feds have taken over D.C., who they gonna lock up? Our people.
4: Sharpton.

0: Keeping it real. I'm your host, Reverend Al Sharpton. It's Exhale Friday. Whatever's on your mind, whatever's in your heart, you can express it and let us hear it all over the world. Let it out, let it out, let it out. And we are happy to be. I'm looking at the message board. You can also send a message if you don't or can't call in. Glenn Bates is sending me a message saying, greetings, Rev, from Beach Island. You know whose home it is. Beach Island, South Carolina, was the estate of James Brown, the Godfather soul. I spent many days at Beach Island with the Godfather, and I understand they're turning his estate into a museum. I'm glad to hear that. Pamela Edgar is saying, good afternoon, Reverend Al Sharpton and the National Action Network. Happy Juneteenth weekend, and congratulations to the Obama family on the grand opening of the Obama Presidential Library. I also thought that as beautiful as it is, and as much as I recommend people going there, I thought it was also a message that they waited and opened the Juneteenth weekend. Juneteenth day, to be exact, which is the antithesis to Trump, who's trying to stop celebration of Juneteenth and any other holiday related to us. That in of itself is a strong political and racially prideful statement that the Obamas chose that weekend, which is another reason why, as much as I love the Knicks of late, I had to be there. I'm glad I was. I think that I'm very interested, though, in how people say and what they will respond to in the challenge I've laid out for you, not only the three songs you think should make black music history or that are black music history in terms of your feelings, but that you also say what is the appropriate way that you think people ought to celebrate and mark Juneteenth Day, Juneteenth weekend. One way, and I think, is clearly I'm saying everybody ought to watch the rally tomorrow from New York, our National Action Network Action Rally, which I'll be dedicating and explaining what Juneteenth really means. And I think that it also is something that you ought to do of something significant. Not giving away all my message, but there is a lesson in not knowing you're free because you continue to behave as a slave even beyond your emancipation. And some of us have a slave mentality. So therefore, you are not offended, insulted, or energized by people that impugn your freedom. Because you think you deserve it because you're a slave and slaves are slaves. You have no rights. So when I talk about the march, August 28th, a lot of people at the Obama Presidential Center said to me yesterday, I heard about the march, I'm coming. If you are slave-minded, you don't think there's anything to protest about. Because it's just, well, whatever it is, ain't nothing we can do about it. That's slave thinking. You'll have ribs and Kool-Aid today to celebrate Juneteenth, both of who is no good for your health. Because you think and eat like a slave. Oh, I hope you got offended because I intended to. Because I'm trying to shock you out of your slave mentality. In Galveston, Texas, when the Union Army went in and told those that were enslaved they were free, the day before, they were doing whatever that plantation dictated them to do. The day before. And they were already free, but didn't know it. So that's why people telling me, Remy, you out there carrying on but President Trump's taking everything from us. He coming after everybody. But I'm not a slave. Just because Trump wants to behave like a slave master, he does not have no slave here. The only question I have is how are we going to take him out of being the head of the plantation? But there's no question I'm not picking his cotton. I'm not taking care of his tobacco. I'm not letting him decide my family. Because I'm not a slave. And if you get free psychologically, then your physical and mental and intellectual side will follow. But you could be the most well-dressed person with a bank account exploding. If you got a slave mentality, you will do slave things. Like buy 10 cars that you don't need and ride around in them playing records calling yourself the N-word and your mama B. Because you're slave-minded. Give you a Rolls Royce, don't matter. You'll put song in the player calling you the N-word. Because before people can break your body, they must break your mind. And that's why I love to tell that story. I was on Morning Joe this morning with the great, great, great grandniece of Harriet Tubman. And I love that quote Harriet Tubman is saying that she was given an award in the North for the Underground Railroad. And they saluted her saying, you led on the Underground Railroad 500 slaves to freedom. And we're giving you this award to underscore your freedom. And Harriet Tubman thanked them for the award and said, I could have freed more if I could have convinced them they were slaves. Nobody has convinced you that you're not slaves. You don't have to accept what's going on. You can take the economics in your own hand by where you buy and where you spend your money or not. Punish those that are not in your interest. You can vote and decide on elected officials. And even if your guy doesn't win, you keep organizing, you get more people till you get enough votes to win. Slave mentality. Oh, I tried it, won't work. No, you, a free person doesn't give up on their freedom. And not cynical about their liberation. So let's talk about all of this today. Let me take another break. Coming right back, going to the phones and to the message board. Ed Mason is saying, preaching, Rev. Yeah, I think I needed to do a little today. I got the rest of my message tomorrow. I want y'all to really tune in. I'll be there because I want a lot of you to be able to go over and see the new building on Juneteenth. Let's take a break. Be right back. Keeping it real. Shout. Exhale Friday. Be right back.
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0: Keeping it real. I'm your host, Reverend Al Sharpton. It's XL Friday, and it is Juneteenth Day. And we've asked you to tell us what you think are the appropriate ways one ought to honor Juneteenth Day. I've also asked you for three songs that stand out to you in Black music history. This is Black Music Month. And I'm telling you that everybody needs to, that are in the tri-state area, New York, New Jersey, Connecticut, be at the Saturday rally. Some of the candidates running in the primaries will be there. I'm giving a special Juneteenth message. And those that have made and fulfilled their pledge or parts of it, we're going to bring you over in increments of five, so we're not violating occupation law. To see the new National Action Network headquarters that we purchased, the Faison Firehouse. I had several of our clergy leaders and board members view it on the other night, and they were absolutely impressed. I'll put it that way. I don't want to tell you in advance how you ought to behave, but come on and be at the rally in the morning, 9 a.m. to 11 a.m., at the historic Mother AME Zion Church in Harlem, 137th Street and Lenox Avenue. Rallies 9 to 11. And right after that, we'll start taking integrals of those that have helped pledge and made this happen, see the building even before we start the Saturday rallies there. Also, August 28th, we are clear. We'll be the permit for the Washington, D.C. march. The rally will be at 9 that morning. We will start with the pre-rally, then 11, the main rally at Lincoln Memorial. We're going to stand Martin Luther King III and Andrea Waters King and I going to stand right where Martin's father stood and did the historic speech, I Have a Dream, in 63. Why are we going back there? Because many of the things Dr. King achieved and that movement achieved is at risk or already flipped. Redistricting has been given the hammer because the Supreme Court nullified Section 2 of the Voting Rights Act, an achievement of the King-era movement. And the ending and banning of DEI underwrites, undermines, I should say, the

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1: It's Sybil Wilkes with what we need to know. The Supreme Court unanimously endorsed a challenge to a federal law barring marijuana users from owning firearms. In a 9-0 vote Thursday, the High Court ruled that disarming individuals over routine cannabis use infringes upon the Second Amendment. Siding with a Texas resident by the name of Ali Daniel Imani, the justices rejected claims that all drug users pose an inherent danger to society. While the narrow ruling does not strike down the entire law, it significantly complicates future federal prosecutions. In an emotional White House ceremony, President Trump awarded the Medal of Honor to three American heroes. Retired Recon Marine Major James Capers Jr. was honored for his extraordinary valor in South Vietnam in 1967, where he guarded his wounded team to an evacuation helicopter despite severe personal injuries. And retired Army Major Nicholas Dockery was recognized for risking his life under Taliban fire in Afghanistan to save three platoon members, while the family of deceased Marine Colonel John W. Ripley received the award posthumously for destroying a critical bridge in 1972. The music industry is mourning the shocking loss of a hip-hop pioneer. Grammy-nominated producer Tay Keith, the brilliant mind behind Travis Scott's Sicko Mode and Drake's Nonstop, passed away at the age of 29. Nashville police were called to the scene to do a wellness check and discovered his body inside his apartment Thursday afternoon. No cause of death has been announced. To subscribe to my free daily newsletter, please visit SybilWilkes.com. For all the news 24/7, go to News1.com. I'm Sybil Wilkes. Be informed. 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
6: Please join me for prayer. Thank you, dear God, for my life, my family, my community, and my friends. I seek forgiveness of any sins I may have committed, and I pray that I will not repeat bad decisions. I pray today for others, including myself, for all of us in need of your mercy and grace. 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We surrender all stress and doubts, all anxiety and worries, all misbeliefs and misinformation, all anger and hatred, all fears and trepidations, as well as all challenges and victories to your divine wisdom and infinite power. Please order my steps according to thy will and nestle my faith in your bosom for my ultimate protection from those who wish me ill. 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Hallelujah and amen.
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0: from noon to 9 and Sunday the 21st from 2 to 6. 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
14: The National Weather Service is confirming a tornado touchdown in the greater Cincinnati area. The tornado hit Franklin County, Indiana, early Thursday morning. The tornado was an EF2 that struck near Drewersburg. Skyline Chili is opening a new flagship restaurant in downtown Cincinnati. 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The 9,000-square-foot restaurant is the largest Skyline's that exists. The menu will have new features, including all-day breakfast, specialty pizzas, and shareable items like potato skins. A man is dead after being hit by a UPS vehicle on I-275. Police responded to the scene in Boone County, where a tractor trailer hit a person who was standing on the highway. The 45-year-old who was struck died on the way to the hospital. Authorities say severe weather caused limited visibility, and that may have been a contributing factor. Williamstown is under a state of emergency after strong storms caused damage Wednesday into Thursday. Officials say houses, businesses, and vehicles were damaged. I'm Heather Pasco on 1230 The Buzz.
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0: mother. I'm just talking about Lincoln.
1: Good afternoon, Cincinnati. Welcome to 1230 WDBZ. We are the Buzz of Cincinnati, your talk station, the Lincoln Ware Show. Till 6 o'clock this evening, we are broadcasting live from the Pike 2, 10,010 Springfield Pike. Yes, and I tell you, it's already, I mean, when I pulled up, the lot was already full. You know, it was already packed in here. People are in here. You got to come on over and check us out. And we're going to turn this to a little mini Buzz extravaganza. So I'm looking for some people who call in, looking for people who are talking smack on YouTube. I'm looking for them to show up between now and 6 o'clock. Jerrica is already here. She's already here. Jerrica is in the house all the way from Dayton. I see Malcolm Timmons. He's in the house. What's up, Malcolm? And just so many people in here at the Pike 2 celebrating their, I think it's the second year anniversary here at Pike 2. I was here for the first one. We had a great time, and I'm back again. Oh, yeah. It's a great time, a great place to be. So come on over and check us out at Pike 2, Springfield Pike, in the beautiful, beautiful downtown Woodlawn. Yes, yes, beautiful downtown Woodlawn. Come on over and check us out. Come on in. And, we're going to have a great time. I see Brother Herring is here. Leonard Herring is here. And, yes, he's in the house. Come on over, check us out, and it's going to be a great time, Terrence Howard. What's going? I know you're about a little sleepy right about that. This is your nap time, I think, Terrence Howard. Is that true?
2: Yes, sir. I should be 3 hours deep right now, but, I'm here. I'm here.
1: Okay, that's good. That's good. We're still taking calls. We'll take your calls. Even if you called in earlier today, we'll let you call back for this special edition of the Lincoln Ware Show. Yeah, this is a special edition of the Lincoln Ware Show. And, I'll be here till 6 o'clock. Not 7, but till 6 o'clock. And I don't know what's going on at 6 o'clock. What do you have, Terrence Howard? The best of or gospel music? What are we doing at 6?
2: The final hour of the morning show.
1: Oh, okay. Yeah. All right. Okay, that'll work. That'll work. And don't forget all you requests, Sunday Soul Classic requests, folks. You better get your request in real quick at 513-679-6028, and we'll get them in there for you. The real Terrence Howard is working the board today. He's on the ones and twos, and we are here live at Pike 2. I probably won't have any voice tomorrow. I'll just walk and no talk. Yes, walking and no talking. At one point during my broadcast career, I could do this and wouldn't lose my voice. But the older you get, you know, you can't bounce back as quick in a whole lot of things. Not just talking. In a whole lot of things.
2: You need Viagra for your voice.
1: Yes, that's what I need. Viagra for my voice to keep me going. You're crazy. Only you, Terrence Howard, only you. I'm sure Jerrica is swinging in air now.
2: Oh, that's music to her ears.
1: All right. She's got a husband here, so you better watch it. She's got her boo here, so you better watch it, Terrence Howard. They'll be coming down to 705 Central Avenue.
2: Oh, yeah. Thanks for giving them the address. Thanks. Thanks, Lincoln.
1: Yes. All right. Uh-oh. What's this guy got? He got something in his hand. What you got?
3: It's Trucker Mike.
1: What's your name?
3: Trucker Mike.
1: Okay. Trucker, okay, man. Thanks. Appreciate that, Trucker Mike.
3: Blackberry.
1: Trucker Mike bought me some Blackberry Crown. Unbelievable. If I needed any more Crown. Unbelievable. Okay. Trucker Mike brought me some Crown Royal. All right, Trucker Mike. Appreciate it. We are here live at Pike 2. Pike 2. I see my man Kush is in the house. I tell you, people are starting to come in. And you better join the crowd. It's going to be a big party up here all Juneteenth long. It's going to be a big party all Juneteenth long. So y'all need to come on over and check us out today at Pike 2. Alicia is still hanging with me. She's still going strong. Yeah. I don't think she has to she don't have to bodyguard as much over here as she did before. Everything is cool. Oh, Sharon is here. Okay, yeah, right. We got the corporate ladies here. The corporate ladies in the house. Oh, yeah. In the house. The corporate ladies are here at Pike 2, and we want you to come on over. And I can't begin to tell you where you can park. I have no idea where you'll be able to park, but you'll find somewhere, one of these little side streets or something, you'll find somewhere to park and get on in here to Pike 2. Oh, yeah. It's going to be a great, great afternoon, and so many people are coming in, checking us out. See the corporate ladies here. I see my man Kush. You know, Kush is the guy that brought the African woman back to the United States about 15 years ago, maybe more than that. I can't remember how long ago it was. It was a long time ago, but yes, he's in the house, my man Kush, and I tell you, it's a great place to be, a great place to be here at one of the best neighborhood bars you'll ever find, Pike 2. I mean, there's neighborhood bars and then there's neighborhood bars, but I don't think Pike 2 can be matched as far as the number one black neighborhood bar in the city. You have to give it to Pike 2. Yeah, they are pretty good out here, and everybody knows this is the place to be, and of course, we will be here till 6 o'clock. Yeah, somebody says, how is the parking? Wherever you can find a spot. That's how the pop. David, let's see, what did it say? David is here. Yeah, David Hearing is here. I think he's here. Yeah. Lincoln telling everyone's business. I think everybody knows about Kush. I'm not telling you anything new. No, nothing new about my man Kush. But folks, y'all need to come on over here. What's the name of this baseball team? Savannah Bananas. Yeah, I just can't believe they're gonna sell out Great American Ballpark 3 days in a row. It's sold out. You can't get tickets for the Savannah Bananas. It's unbelievable. It's unbelievable. They are sold out for the entire weekend, and they say you can only get the scalpers tickets, and they're going sky high. That's what they say. Unbelievable. Everybody likes the Savannah Bananas because it's entertainment. It's more than just baseball. It's entertainment. And downtown will be jumping. Of course, the Juneteenth celebration going on down at the Freedom Center. And that'll go on all evening. But if you don't want to take that long drive downtown, you might want to come on over here to Springfield Pike. Pike 2 is where we're getting it on this afternoon. And the First Lady of Walk and Talk is in the house. She's in the house. The First Lady of Walk and Talk is here. I wonder if Miss Nettie will walk over here today. I don't know. Let's hope not. Maybe Craig will pick her up. But I hope she don't try to walk over here, Miss Nettie. Unbelievable. Unbelievable. So let's see. I'll give you folks on Facebook a chance to see the First Lady of Walk and Talk. There she is right there. The First Lady. She's in the house tonight. Oh, yeah. Yeah, she's my bodyguard for tonight. Yes. We had a great time over at the Urban League. Great time at the Urban League. Earlier today, so many people are over there. I even think some people are coming by here. Some people are coming by here that was over there. I know Liz Ty said she's coming by today. Liz Ty, and who knows who else will come by Pike 2 on Springfield Pike. The place is jamming in here. And coming up at 6 o'clock, they got, I think, karaoke will start later on this evening. But you got to come on over and check us out here at Pike 2. I want to try to get Jerrica over here to talk. Where's Jerrica? Jerrica? That's her with the two fingers. Get her over here. Get her over here. What's up? What? All right, how you doing? Good, good. Good to see you. Good to see you. All right. We're going to try to get Terrence Howard's best friend, Jerrica, over here, if she'll come. If she'll come. I don't know. Does this mic work? Just, I don't know. I got to get her to turn that mic on. And is this mic working yet? I don't know if it's working. Say something in there. I can't hear you. Nope, I can't hear you. We'll get that mic going in case.
4: Oh, hi. Hello. Oh,
1: okay, there we go. I think the mic could go a little louder, but we'll see. We'll see. All right. What did she say? Did she say she was coming? Okay, we'll get Jerrica over here. Yeah, Clifford is in the house. Clifford is in the house from UPS and from the Veterans Service Commission. He drives the van for the Veterans Service Commission. He's in the house. And people are coming from all over the place. But like I said, this is a great neighborhood bar. It's the right location. You get people from Woodline, from Lincoln Heights, from all over the place. Wyoming. Oh, yeah. A great neighborhood bar, great location. If I ever owned a neighborhood bar, I would want it to be just like the Pike 2. You know? Pike 2 is what I would like for it to be like. A great place to be. All right. And I'll also, don't forget, you can call in 513-749-1230. We'll talk to some people. A lot of people think this is a rebroadcast. No, this is a live broadcast. This is not a rebroadcast. They look at 4 o'clock rebroadcast. No, this is live. We are here at Pike 2. Hey, we'll be here till, how you doing? All right. We'll be here till 6 o'clock. Till 6 o'clock this evening. You're who?
5: Hannibal.
1: Well, there are two Hannibals. You must be the other Hannibal because the other one, is, we know, Reverend Shannon. Oh, you say you're the original. Okay. All right. He says I thought Reverend Shannon was the original Hannibal. But okay, whatever. Everybody's fighting for the name Hannibal. I don't know. All right. 513-749-1230. I think it's time to take a break. We'll go ahead and take a break, and then we'll come back. And somebody says, Sharon looks nice and classy. Okay. What do you expect? She's married to the man of power. What do you expect? Huh? Gee. All right, let's take a break. We'll come back. We're broadcasting live from Pike 2, 10,010 Springfield Pike, right in Wyoming. Come on over. Check us out. We'll be here till 6. All you Buzz folks that get on YouTube every day talking smack, I want to see you. I want to see your face in the place. Where's Twin? Will he show or will he run away? I kind of doubt it. He won't show. He'll run as usual. Let's take a break. 1230, The Buzz.
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1: What's up? What's this?
29: 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Home of the Wyoming Cowboys.
1: All right, right.
29: Hey, start this up, man. Okay,
1: thank you. Okay. 1230 WDBZ, The Buzz of Cincinnati, your talk station. Lincoln, we're with you till 1 o'clock this afternoon. And, till 6 o'clock as we broadcast live here at Pike 2 on Springfield Pike. Y'all need to come on over and check us out. Oh, yeah. It's live. And it's a good club atmosphere, neighborhood bar atmosphere here at the Pike. And they have great food here, too. Oh, man, that food line, people are standing in line to get food. That food line, people know how great the wings are here at Pike 2, so you got to come on over and check it out. Yeah, I'm telling you. And I managed to get Jerrica to come over near the booth, but she ran away before I could. I got the camera on a little bit, but she talks all that smack on YouTube. And then when you get out in public, yeah, she's a mouse, I tell you.
0: I knew it.
1: Yeah. You know, she's running and running from the camera and everything. Unbelievable. Unbelievable. All right. 513-749-1230, Lincoln Ware. We are broadcasting live here at Pike 2 for Juneteenth. It's a Juneteenth celebration. Oh, yes, it is. It's a Juneteenth celebration. And you need to come on out and celebrate with us at Pike 2. And like I say, you might have to, you know, search a little bit for a parking spot. But there's spots out there. You might have to cut down one of the side streets there and maybe walk a block or two. But you can get here. You can get here. 10,010 Springfield Pike in the heart of Wyoming. Come on over and check us out. Yeah. Somebody said, did twins show up yet? Not yet. There's no twin sightings. Maybe he had to work at Kroger today. Maybe he had to work at Kroger. I did talk to some people from Kroger over at the Urban League today. Yes. Talked to some people over at Kroger at the Urban League. And it was a great event. A lot of people were there. They had everything going on. Free food and all kind of stuff at the Urban League. And that event is twice the size as it was last year. And like Alicia Reed said, they might have to shut down the street, Cleveland Avenue. They might have to shut it down if the crowd continues to grow like that. Yeah. Might have to move it out to the street. You know, but it was a great event. And if you showed up today, I appreciate seeing you there. And we had a great, great time. All right. 513-749-1230. The broadcast is coming to you live at the Pike. Oh, yeah. We're at the Pike, Pike 2, here in Wyoming. And let's see. What do we have here? All right. But, yeah, the party's on. Y'all need to come by and check us out. Where's Malcolm? I saw Malcolm earlier. I wanted to get him over here, get him on the air. As well as some other people, we'll get them on. We'll get some other people on. And it was great seeing all the people earlier today down at the Juneteenth, Urban League Juneteenth. Mary Weinberg, who is an Olympian gold medalist, yes, won the gold medal in the Olympics in the 4x400. And her daughters following her footsteps. And she's coaching the Walnut Hills track team. And they went all the way upstate in a whole lot of different races. They made it to the state finals. How about that? So she must be doing something right over there at Walnut Hills. And I would love to be able to challenge her in a 400 meter. But with this knee replacement, my running days are pretty much over. All I can do is walk real fast. Yes. I try running, but it's like a limp. When I run, I like having a limp, so I don't know. It just doesn't work out right when I'm running. So my running days are just about over. Oh, yeah. But if you steal something from me, I might run you down. I might run you down. So, yes. All right. Don't forget Sunday Soul Classics, 3 to 7 on Sunday afternoon, 100.3. It's going to be a great day. We're playing some of your great Father's Day songs. Color Him Father, Patches, and some other father songs we will play on the Sunday Soul Classics.
0: That's just My Baby Daddy. That was one of them.
1: I don't think I'm going to play My Baby Daddy. I don't think I'm going to play it.
0: Oh, okay.
1: I don't think I'm going to play it. Now, I think that's too new to play on the Sunday Soul Classics. I don't know if that's a classic or not. That's My Baby Daddy. I don't know. But I want to give a shout out to all the fathers who are raising their kids by themselves without the mother. How about that? Nobody ever talks about the fathers who raise their kids without the mother. Nobody ever gives them a pat on the back. So Lincoln Ware, I want to personally give all the fathers out there who are raising their kids, their boys, their daughters, by themselves, a shout out to you, and hats off to you for doing what you are doing. They hardly ever recognize those guys, but there's more of them out there than you realize, taking care of their kids without the mother. So a big shout out to you cats. Come on over here to the Pike 2 and let me give you a shout out. Oh yeah, oh yeah. Unbelievable. And I couldn't pay a close attention to what was going on YouTube today, but I think it was going crazy today. We had to call our person at the station to have some people blocked, I believe. Some of those trolls, MAGA trolls, were trolling the YouTube page, and I think we had to have them blocked earlier today. I tell you, with so much going on with me, I had so many people I was interviewing, I couldn't pay close attention, but I do know it was getting crazy. It was getting crazy on there. One guy spelled out the N-word. He put his picture up there, and he put a letter every time he put a picture, and it spelled the N-word. I did see that part. And so hopefully they got him blocked and out of here earlier today. But it seemed like it was out of control. Yeah. It was out of control. But he did it twice. He did it twice? Yeah, yeah. I think we got him blocked. And these folks are crazy. These folks, Donald Trump has driven these people insane. They're crazy now. And I blame it all on Donald Trump. It's all his fault. Yes, it is. I can't believe he dogged out the Obama Center. It's not a library. It's not the presidential library. It's a presidential center. Yes. And it's a great place. And let's see how much his costs and how much the taxpayer, he's going to get the taxpayers to pay for it. Yeah. He's going to figure out a way to get the taxpayers to pay. Just like he did that ballroom. So we'll see. We will see. All right, 513-749-1230. We're broadcasting live here at Pike 2 on Springfield Pike in Woodlawn. Come on over. Check us out. I'll be here till 6 o'clock. Broadcasting live on 1230 The Buzz.
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1: Oh, man. 1230 WDBZ, the Buzz of Cincinnati, your talk station. Lincoln Ware with you as we broadcast live here at Pike 2, 10,010 Springfield Pike in the beautiful Woodline. That's where we are right here today. And people are coming in, they're coming over, they're turning them up in here. Yes, people are in here at this great bar. I tell you, this is a great place to be, to relax, unwind after a hard week on this Juneteenth holiday, this federal holiday, Juneteenth, and it's a Juneteenth celebration right here at the Pike. All right, let's go to, let's start it off with Brent, then the Pharaoh. Brent, how you doing?
33: I'm good. Uncle Lincoln, how are you doing today?
1: I'm hanging in there. What's up?
33: That's good. Hey, the event that was had out there at the Urban League, it looked pretty good. Looked like it was well attended.
1: Yeah, it was great. Had a great time. Yes.
33: That's good. Did you get your free coffee?
1: Yes, I did. From Starbucks, of course. And I got some pastries, too, from Starbucks. They were giving away free pastries. They had some cake and all kind of stuff they were giving away.
33: Yeah, that's good.
1: When have you ever heard of Starbucks giving anything away free like coffee?
33: Yeah, there were quite a few racists that had jumped in there, and this was a few different people doing what you were describing a little bit earlier.
1: Yeah, I didn't get a chance to read all of it, but I saw some glimpses of it. I was so busy. But, yeah. They, I mean, where do you think they come from on Juneteenth?
33: Well, Lincoln, didn't the mayor say the entire city employees had the day off?
1: Say that again?
33: Didn't city employees have the day off because of DMT?
1: Yes, they did.
33: He may want to check all the city's devices that they may have been on. I hadn't seen it that bad ever before when it comes to different folks coming in like that. But, oh, well.
1: Yep. Well, they were on there, so hopefully we got rid of them for good. They won't come back.
33: Yeah, and they're still upset that their Lord and Savior Trump has failed once again to broker a peace deal from the war that he started.
1: Say that again. It sounds like you're breaking up. Say that again.
33: Oh, my apologies. Break up again. Just hang up on me. No, they're just sad that their Lord and Savior Donald Trump has failed for the 30th time to broker a peace deal with Iran and the war he started, him and baby Netanyahu.
1: Yep. Netanyahu is showing his stuff, isn't he? He's going crazy.
33: Yep. And that agreement does not include Israel. So even if Iran and the United States come up with a deal, that doesn't include Israel.
1: Right. I know. So that's the thing. So it's never going to end. We're in it, and it's going to continue on.
33: Yeah, exactly. And with Trump, he is just so jealous. I think Ms. Janet said it online and some other people said it online. He is just so jealous of the Obamas and what they have, and he knows that he is everything that all of the racists said the Obama administration would be.
1: Yeah.
33: But he's the one to destroy the East Wing and has all that gaudy fake Hobby Lobby gold access all over the place. It even had the UFC fighting thing event that was in there that tore up the whatever lawn there on there. So it is absolutely ridiculous. But,
1: Well, look, I don't know whether it's sounding like that over the air or is it breaking up. Is he sounding clear over the air?
0: No, he's not sounding clear over the air.
1: So,
33: Lincoln, you're talking too. So, that's all right. Have a good one. Happy weekend and happy Father's Day.
1: All right. Thanks for your call, Brent. Yeah, I didn't know whether it was just me or whether that was on the air. So thank you, Brent. All right, we're broadcasting live here at Pike 2. And I tell you what, people are coming in left and right. I saw truck driver Vernon is in here. He's our favorite trucker that calls the station. He just walked in. Vernon, come here for a second. Vernon and One Night Stand. Go right there, and you'll see Jerrica right in there. She's waiting. Jerrica, she's over there. Yeah. Tell her who you are. She wanted to see somebody who calls in to the station. She said, Where are they? And there she is. Okay. We are broadcasting live here at Pike 2. I think the Pharaoh was on the line. Let's see if the Pharaoh's phone is better than Brent's phone. Pharaoh, how you doing?
8: I'm all right, Lincoln. Lincoln, I want to mention a few things. First of all, today is supposed to be Juneteenth, right?
1: Yes.
8: This is a national holiday, right?
1: Yes.
8: I just wonder how many white businesses close today in America.
1: Well,
8: probably
1: not a whole
8: very
1: lot.
8: Few, if any.
1: Yep, probably not a whole lot.
8: Because you know why they didn't close?
1: Yeah, why?
8: Because they figure that's an in holiday.
1: Yeah.
8: That has nothing to do with me.
1: You might have a point there.
8: And I do not blame them. I don't blame them.
1: Okay.
8: All I'm saying is that we should feel the same way about their holidays.
1: Yeah, okay.
8: Their 4th of July, their Halloween, their Easter, their Christmas, their Thanksgiving. We should feel the same way that these holidays have nothing to do with us as African people.
1: Yeah.
8: So the way whites feel about Juneteenth, I don't blame them for feeling that way. I don't blame them because it has nothing to do with them.
1: Yeah.
8: So we should feel the same way about their holidays, but we don't. We want to rub elbows and barbecue and everything else on their days.
1: Yep.
8: Celebrate them.
1: Well,
8: but they don't celebrate our days.
1: They closed down.

0: referring?
1: No, he's not referring to me.
0: Or was he referring to his mom and daddy?
1: Oh, my God. Okay, thank you, Pharaoh. We don't want to
0: Lincoln,
1: go back
0: I'm not through.
1: We don't want to go back and forth.
0: Lincoln, okay. I'm going to say something else.
1: With the name calling. What?
0: It's quick. So ironic, Lincoln.
1: Yeah.
0: What I'm saying is so ironic. I told you, politics make strange bedfellows.
1: Yeah, that's true.
0: Even when it comes to you. I remember when WCIN was on the air, you wouldn't mention that name. But now they've gone out of business, you mentioned WCIN in a heartbeat.
1: Yes, yes.
0: But when they were on the air, you didn't say that you wouldn't mention
1: it. Well, I was working for a competitor, another station.
0: Well,
1: and it, was on
0: it
1: the
0: makes
1: air.
0: No difference.
1: Yes, it does.
0: The point being, Lincoln, they were in business. The buzz was in business.
1: Yeah, so and it wasn't up to me.
0: You know, you wouldn't mention it. You would just
1: of course
0: say
1: I wouldn't.
0: That station down, the station up the dial.
1: Yeah, yeah. Why would I mention it? And
0: then why not say now? Why not say now?
1: Oh my God,
0: that station that used to be.
1: Pharaoh,
0: why not say that?
1: You don't get it, Pharaoh. You just don't.
0: Oh,
1: get
0: I
1: it.
0: Do get it.
1: No, you
0: That's
1: don't.
0: That's why I said about politics was strange bedfellows.
1: All right, thanks for your call, Pharaoh. You know, I don't. You know, they were my competitor. I see Julie is in the house. What's up, Julie and Julia? Huh? Oh, that's right. Today is Julie's birthday. Happy birthday, Julie. All right. Julie is in the house. Julie is in the house. Oh, yeah. What's up? How you doing? What's your name? What is your name?
2: I just want... Go ahead. Just wanted to say hello, Terrell Coleman from YouTube.
1: Oh, okay.
2: And that's
1: what's your
2: all
1: name?
2: Terrell Coleman.
1: All right.
2: You shouted me out one time.
1: Okay, well, thanks for
2: from Dayton,
1: out.
2: Ohio.
1: Dayton, Ohio. Oh, we got another person from Dayton. Jerrica. Jerrica sitting right there at that first table. She's from Dayton. Okay. All right. Yeah. We are here live. Yeah, happy birthday to Julie Johnson celebrating her birthday today. Julie, happy birthday. I know we won't see Twin today. We won't see Blade today because Julie is here. We won't see Twin or Blade because Julie is in the house. What's up? Jerrica's right around the corner, Julie. Jerrica? Yeah, she's right around the corner. Yeah. All right. But glad you can make it. Hold on, grab this mic, Julie.
2: Okay, if you guys are not here, Lincoln's got it thick as hell up in here. So happy Juneteenth, everybody. Like I said, everybody do something black today.
1: Yeah, there you go. All right, Julie is in the house. Yes, where is Blade when you need him? He won't show up. No, he won't. All right. 749-1230, 513 is the area code. Lincoln, we're with you. And I'll be around till 6 o'clock. And, yeah, it's getting thick in here. It's starting to getting thick in here. It's getting thick. It's getting real thick in here. So y'all need to come on by and check us out. We'll be here till 6 o'clock. Somebody says, where's Twin? Where's Blaine? Nowhere to be found. Of course, we knew that. Yes. All right. 513-749-1230. Oh, that's right. You need to see Julie. We'll show you Julie. Where is Julie? Oh, she just walked away. She went back over there in the corner. That's her. Better half right there. That's Julie's better half. All right. We are here live. And I tell you, folks, this is the best neighborhood bar in the city. Pike 2. Come on out. Check us out. It's not even 5 o'clock yet. What's this place going to look like at 8 o'clock? If it's not even 5 yet, I can't imagine what this place is going to look like at 8 o'clock. Because people are constantly coming in the door. Oh, I need a break?
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1: Okay, let me take a break, and then we'll come back. 12:30, The Buzz.
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0: WDBZ, the Buzz of Cincinnati, your talk station. Lincoln Ware with you till 1 o'clock, 6 o'clock this evening, as we're broadcasting live here at Pike 2. And somebody says, where's Julie? I just showed you Julie. She was right there. Let's see if I can find Julie and point her out there. She is right there between the two guys there. She's talking with a beer in her hand. That's Julie. Yes. And that's Jerrica right there with the black dress on. Yes. That's Jerrica holding court. Yes. It didn't take her long to make friends, did it? She's holding court. I think she might know those people. I don't know. She acts like she knows them. They're from Dayton. It's some other folks from Dayton in the house. I'm telling you, people are coming from everywhere to Pike 2. So you got to come on over 10,010 Springfield Pike in beautiful Woodlawn. Come on over and check us out. Somebody said, who's the lady in the Daisy Dukes? I don't know. And somebody, I think Perry Simmons might know her. I don't know. But, we are here. It's starting to get thick in here. Like I said, it's not even 5 o'clock yet. It's not even 5 o'clock yet. And I can't imagine this place ever being like this before 5 o'clock on a Friday. I mean, a few people will be in here. Yeah, you always got people in, sitting around the bar, but not as thick as this, I'm telling you. What's up, One Night Stand?
8: Not too much, Lincoln.
0: What's going on? What's on your mind, One Night Stand?
8: Introduce myself to your wife.
0: Oh, okay. You're going to introduce yourself to my wife. Okay. All right. A handshake instead of a hug. No hugs, please. Yes. Yes. She'll shake your hand. Yeah. All right. All right. 513-749-1230. Lincoln Ware with you. And I'm sure you remember Perry Simmons there, Terrence Howard. I know you remember DJ Perry Simmons.
9: Yes, I remember DJ Perry Simmons. We did a mix show together.
0: Oh, really?
9: On 100.3.
0: Oh, okay.
9: Yeah, years ago.
0: Okay, yeah. All right. He's in the house. He's sitting there talking to my good friend, Julie. And there's Perry Simmons talking to Julie right there. And Julie's better half right there next to Julie.
9: Yeah, Perry Simmons, he's one of the best to ever do it, man. I got to give him credit.
0: Yeah, DJ Perry Simmons in the house at Pike 2. you better come on over and check us out today. Yes, it's a party in here at Pike 2. It's all a Juneteenth celebration and their anniversary here at the Pike 2. It's a big anniversary party at Pike 2, so check us out. Yes. All right, come on over. And finally, I'm starting to see some people from the YouTube page. But we're waiting on some certain people who said they were coming. And keep sharing away from any guy named One Night Stand. Yeah, you're right. Somebody said, keep you away from any guy named One Night Stand. Keep sharing away from any guy named... I know you got that right. Yes. All right. Yes. There's Julie there. People are coming in. Everybody. This is a place where everybody knows somebody. If you come in here, you will know somebody that's in here today. I don't care where you're from. You will know somebody. Even Jerrica came from Dayton, Ohio. And she knows somebody. She met somebody that she knows in here. Yes. So come on over. Check us out. We'll be here till 6 o'clock this evening. And like I say, it's getting thick. You're getting thick in here. Getting thick. Come on by. Check us out. It's a party. Yes. Oh, yeah. You got the corporate ladies in the house. And... every time you look around, somebody new coming in the door. Coming in the door. And as far as parking, I don't know. You're on your own with parking. You might want to get an Uber over here. You know, that might be the best way to get an Uber and let them just drop you off here. Yeah. That might be the best thing to do. So come on by. Pike 2 anniversary, Juneteenth. Hey, people out here celebrating. And the food in here is fantastic. The food in Pike 2 is out of sight. Yeah, I'm telling you, it is great. You can always count on some good food here at Pike 2. Yeah, come on over. Just get in line. And, hey, get your food. They'll get it to you right away. Alicia, she was throwing back some food before we got here. she was throwing down. What did you have? Cajun wings. Okay. Cajun wings. Okay. I think we better get us something before we leave to go home tonight, Sharon. Yes. Because, you know, I got to go to bed early tonight. We got to get up for the walking club tomorrow. So I'll take some wings out of here tonight and eat some wings when I get home and snuggle up with Sharon after this Long Island iced tea. Who knows what could happen? We might make a baby tonight.
9: Yes. Uh-oh, Jerrica. I want you to run in the corner and hide, okay,
0: right,
9: Jerrica?
0: Right, right, right. She don't like to hear talk like that.
9: No.
0: She don't like to hear talk like
9: cover
0: that.
9: Cover her precious ears.
0: Yeah. Yeah, she's got her boo with her tonight, so maybe she can tolerate a little more. You know what I mean? I don't know. Yes. All right. 513-749-1230. Lincoln Ware with you. And it was good to see Dr. Melvin. What's up? What's up, David? David Hearing is in the house. And
10: like you saying, they want to see who I am. Like,
0: yeah, they want to see you, David.
10: I'm just a nice guy. That's all.
0: Pull that mic off. Go ahead. It's okay.
10: What's going on, good people? How y'all doing?
0: We can't hear him now.
10: Are we on yet?
0: Yeah, we are. Go ahead and talk. Talk.
11: Hello. Oh, I'm sorry. Test.
0: I think your buddy Brent Beard is down there listening to you. Your cousin.
10: Who?
0: Brent Beard.
10: Where's he at? Where's brother Brent at? Hey, Brent, where you at?
0: I see Greg is in the house.
11: Oh, I gotta go. That's my exit, bro.
0: Greg is in the house. All right. KKK Craig.
11: When he comes in the house, I gotta go.
0: Okay. All right. Wait, it's good seeing you, man. Good seeing you.
11: Good to see you, too.
0: All right.
11: Hold on. Brenda Early. It's me.
0: Brenda Early? Oh, okay.
11: Brenda's like, where's David at?
0: Who else said that? Who?
11: That's Jerrica.
0: Jerrica, she was right there.
11: I saw Jerrica earlier.
0: Oh, yeah. She's over there.
11: I see Vernon Jordan. Who else do I see?
0: Vernon Brooks is in here. You've been here. Have you seen Vernon?
11: Yeah, Vernon the truck driver. That's truck a different driver. Vernon.
0: Yeah, right. He's in here.
11: Let's see Brent, my brother Brent.
0: Yeah.
11: Hey, Brent, for real. You know Rick Jr. lives down the street from you.
0: Yeah. They talking to you on there. All right, David Herring is in the house. And, thank you. Thank you. Appreciate it. Thank you. All right, this is my last one.
11: Lincoln is having a non-alcoholic
0: tea
11: and lemonade mix. Lemonade. I guess that's a...
0: That's lemonade.
11: That's an Arnold Palmer.
0: Yeah, okay, yeah. Whatever they call it. But that's lemonade. I like their lemonade here. They have great lemonade here. Yes. Great lemonade. I love it.
11: All right. Well, I'm out of here. Hey, Terrence. Keep working the board, my brother. Later. Oh, who else is there?
12: He's giving me orders.
0: Right. He's giving you orders.
12: Top of the hour, Mr. Later.
11: Later.
0: All right. Okay, we got a break for news or whatever they do at the top of the hour at 4 o'clock. I'm not sure. But let's take a break. We'll come back. It's 5 o'clock or 12:30. The Buzz.
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14: 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The tornado hit Franklin County, Indiana, early Thursday morning. The tornado was an EF2 that struck near Drewersburg. Skyline Chili is opening a new flagship restaurant in downtown Cincinnati. 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The menu will have new features, including all-day breakfast, specialty pizzas, and shareable items like potato skins. A man is dead after being hit by a UPS vehicle on I-275. Police responded to the scene in Boone County, where a tractor trailer hit a person who was standing on the highway. The 45-year-old who was struck died on the way to the hospital. Authorities say severe weather caused limited visibility, and that may have been a contributing factor. Williamstown is under a state of emergency after strong storms caused damage Wednesday into Thursday. Officials say houses, businesses, and vehicles were damaged. I'm Heather Pasco on 1230 The Buzz.
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0: Julie, 1230 WDBZ, The Buzz of Cincinnati, your talk station. Julie is giving Craig hell for giving her aunt hell on YouTube. Julie is on his case. It's unbelievable. Only on The Buzz will you find this type of interaction, folks. We are here live at Pike 2. And I tell you what, this is the place to be. Come on by. Check us out. I'll be here for another hour. Rick Jr. is down the street from your... Rick Jr. is down the street. You think he still lives here in Cincinnati, huh? Okay, I don't know. But Julie is giving KKK Craig a little flack for messing with our good friend Janice on YouTube. Yes. Tracy Artis is in the house. Tracy Artis is right here. Let's see. What's going on, Tracy Artis? How you doing?
18: Hey, Lincoln, how you?
0: Grab that mic there. Grab that mic. Right there.
18: Hello.
0: What's going on, Tracy?
18: All is well. Good to see you. How you?
0: Yes, it's a great, I tell you, it's 5 o'clock, and look how this place is packed in here. 5 o'clock.
18: Pike 2, everybody loves it.
0: How is it going to look at 8 o'clock?
18: I know. It's going to be packed. They're going to keep coming.
0: The Black Family Reunion coming up. Give us a rundown once again.
18: August 13th through the 16th, we'll be back with our four-day event. 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
0: All right. It's always great to see you, Tracy, and thank you for stopping by here at Pike 2 and getting all this set up for us to broadcast live from here. Thank you.
18: Crystal and Tony, and love them dearly and have known them for a long time. Just proud of what they're doing here with the Pike 2.
0: Yes, yes. All right. Thank you for stopping by. Tracy Artis right there, folks. And she's in here from the Black Family Reunion. And it's a great time. It's a great time. I'm telling you, people are coming in. It's starting to get thick in here tonight. It's starting to get thick, let me tell you. Yes, yes, yes. Cheers, how you doing? Okay, who are you?
17: Lady
0: Lady who? Oh, you're the one on YouTube. Okay, Lady Lacey, yeah. Okay, all right. Good to see you. All right. Seeing some people on YouTube that I never knew who they were, but I'm meeting them tonight here at Pike 2. Mike Kelly is in the house, the one who always says Bulldog. Mike Kelly is in here. Yes. But it's a great place to be. I see Tracy Wright is in the house. Tracy Wright. Yes, she's in the house. Everybody loves Tracy. All right. Tracy Wright is in the house. All right. All right. Let's, I tell you, this is the place to be, folks. Come on over. Check us out. Pike 2 celebrating their Juneteenth celebration. And the lady with the tattoos that brought this, I need to interview her. She's one of the owners. Can you find her? So I need her to come over. She had all tattoos on her. Yeah, and she brought this over. Did you see the lady that brought this over? Yeah. And she's one of the owners. I want to get her over here. Yeah, he's good. He's good. He's good. Yeah, she's the bodyguard. Yeah, she's the bodyguard. She's ready to put you out of here. She got to keep people away from me.
19: Folks that you grew up with.
0: What?
19: A guy named Folks.
0: I'm on the air. You can't talk to me without being on the air. I'm on the air. Don't get too comfortable. Don't get too comfortable. Yes. What? What? You got the mic.
19: Hey, what can I say? I just can't say what I want to say, what I'm used to saying.
0: All right.
19: It's always about, but no. Yeah, I'm speechless.
0: Well, say something.
19: I want a shout out to everybody for coming tonight.
0: Okay.
19: I appreciate it.
0: Okay.
19: It's nice to see faces I'd never seen before. And where's Jerrica at?
0: She's right around the corner.
19: Jerrica!
0: Right around the corner.
19: She was real nice and jeweled.
0: Yeah.
19: Man, I tell you, they look so much better in person, man. I mean, when you hear a voice, you really can't picture it. But when you see them in person, so if you're sitting at home, you need to come on.
0: All right.
19: And get down.
0: All right. One night stand, thank you.
19: With the crown.
0: All right. Thank you for stopping by. Unbelievable. One night stand is here tonight, checking us out. I'm telling you, this place is thick. It's getting thick in this place tonight. How you doing? How you doing? All right. Say what? All right. All right. Yeah, it's a party in here, folks. Y'all got to come check us out. We are here live at the Pike, 10,010 Springfield Pike in Wyoming. Juneteenth celebration, the anniversary celebration. Yes. Oh, yeah. Come on and sit here. All right. Yes. Grab this mic. The young lady that pretty much owns this place. Give us your name and everything.
20: My name is Crystal Chambliss.
0: Yes, and I'll tell you what, you got a great place here. Like I said, this is one of the best neighborhood bars out. I'm telling you, you got to love this place.
20: Thank you. I greatly appreciate that coming from you, Lincoln.
0: Hey, I'm telling you, I love this place. And, I mean, everybody's coming out to celebrate. How many years is this? 2 years?
20: This is our second year, yes.
0: Second year anniversary, Pike 2, and one of the best neighborhood bars in the city. I mean, people come here. Every time you walk in here, you're going to see somebody that you know.
20: Yep, this is like a cheers. You come in here, you're going to see somebody you know.
0: Now, what made you decide you wanted to own this bar? You say, okay, the bar came up for sale, and you say, okay, let's get this bar. Let's do it.
20: Well, actually, I was a customer here.
0: Oh.
20: And when I found out it was closed, I was like, oh, my God, where am I going to go every day after work?
0: Uh-huh.
20: For 20 years, I came here. And me and Mr. Willie was sitting over there, and I said, hey, let's buy it. He said, nah, Crystal, I'm retired, and this is not what I want to do.
0: He said, I don't want any headaches.
20: I don't want to do this. I said, come on. I said, think about it and meet me at my office tomorrow.
0: Uh-huh.
20: 8 o'clock the next morning, he knocked on my office door, and we got the ball rolling.
0: Are you kidding me? No kidding.
20: Truthfully.
0: And you've been doing it up ever since.
20: Ever since. And he was also a customer, and that's how I knew him. We were just regulars in the bar.
0: See, that's what I'm saying. You got regulars that come here. They know everybody when they walk in. It's just a great place to be. A nice atmosphere. And the food is fantastic.
20: Our food is awesome.
0: Yeah.
20: Our food is awesome.
0: I mean, people stand in line to get this food here at Pike 2.
20: Yep. Our food. We have people driving from Dayton and Indianapolis just to come get our wings.
0: Are you kidding me?
20: I'm not kidding you. I was told by my distributor that we carry and sell as many wings as a BW3s.
0: Really?
20: Yep.
0: Man, I tell you, you go through some wings then.
20: We go through some wings.
0: I tell you. But everything is great. Great atmosphere. I like that you celebrate your anniversary because it shows that you're glad you invested in this property here.
20: Thank you. And we enjoy having you every year. So we'll see you next year, right?
0: I'll be back next year. Whenever you call, I'll be here.
20: I appreciate it.
0: Thank you for stopping by.
20: Thank you, Lincoln.
0: All right. No problem. There you go. The owner of Pike 2. And, hey, I tell you, it's great. I mean, you can't get any better than that. She was a customer here. And when they closed, she said, hey, what am I going to do? Where am I going to go? Maybe I'll buy the place. And that's what she did. Unbelievable. Unbelievable. I can say it's really getting thick in here. And I'll tell you, it's not even 5:30 yet. And people are still coming in. Every time you turn around, people are coming in and checking us out. Checking us out. They are coming through. You better believe it. So y'all need to come on, check us out. We are broadcasting live at Pike 2. Come on over here. Come on, we're not on commercial. We're live.
21: All right.
0: We're live.
21: All right.
0: Go ahead. What's your name, rank, and serial number?
21: All right. Hey, Steve Bell from Wyoming, home of the Wyoming Cowboys State Basketball Championship.
0: Oh, boy.
21: And my question is to Lincoln Ware, the man of power. Hey, you need to start interviewing or bringing military people in to recruit these young black kids, man, so they can have a job.
0: Yeah.
21: Now we have part-time jobs in the Coast Guard, and I think that once these kids realize what type of benefits they can receive, you know, with the military.
0: Yeah.
21: It's better to do 20 years in the military than 20 years in the pen.
0: There you go. You're right about that.
21: Hey, sign off. Lincoln Ware, the man of power. And still the heavyweight champion of radio.
0: All right. Thank you. All right. There you go. Yeah. All right. Okay, thank you. All right. There you go. I tell you. He's a neighborhood man. He's a neighborhood. Hey, lives right here in Wyoming. And like I say, this is a neighborhood bar that I don't care where you come from. If you come here, you're going to see somebody that you know. That is for sure. That is for sure. So come on over. Check us out. Vernon Brooks. Vernon, what's up? Huh? Yeah, I'm on the radio. Yeah. Say hi to your people out there on YouTube, Vernon. There's Vernon.
22: I'm looking for Ray.
0: You looking for who?
1: I'm looking for Ray.
0: Ray, oh, you won't find Ray here. Ray is babysitting. The Ray Daycare Center. He's babysitting. All right. All right. This guy looks like David Ruffin. He looks like David Ruffin of the Temptations. Wait, let me get a picture of him. He looks like David Ruffin. Hey, what's up? How you doing, man? Hey, David Ruffin. He looks like David Ruffin of the Temptations. If you're on YouTube, it's David Ruffin of the Temptations. All right. All right. Yeah. There you go. All right.
1: My son lives around the corner
0: from
1: me.
0: All right. Right. Okay. My son. Okay. My son lives around the corner from me. My son said he was showing up here today. I haven't seen my son. Where's Chip? Where is he? He'll be here. He said he was coming up here today. That's what he told me. But you can't keep up with these kids nowadays. You know. They said they're gonna be one thing and be, and you never know. You never know. He might be up here. We'll see. We will see if he makes it. All right. We are broadcasting live. David Ruffin was dressed as an 80s rapper.
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0: Oh, we're coming up on a break? 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And then we'll come back. The Lincoln Ware Show, broadcasting live here at Pike 2, 10,010 Springfield Pike in beautiful Woodlawn, 1230. 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
0: 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We are the Buzz of Cincinnati. Your talk station. Lincoln Ware with you as we broadcast live from Pike 2 on their anniversary. Pike 2, the anniversary going on right here. And, yeah, I don't know. They brought me a light to lighten it up. Well, we have about 40 minutes left. Whatever we can do. Just pull it out. Pull it. Show him how to pull that out, Alicia. There you go. Yes. All right. We'll see how that works. If that'll lighten me up any, I don't know if it will or not, but we'll wait and see. We will wait and see. Is the screen messed up? Well, it's back now. I thought it was. Okay. I think we're back. Let me see. I'm still on the hot spot. Oh, my goodness. Twin is here. Where is Twin? Where is he? I don't see him. Where is he? It's not Twin. Where? Oh, he is here. Twin is in the house. Twin is in the house. Twin is in the house. Believe it or not. Believe it or not, Twin is in the house. I think the stream went out. As soon as Twin was coming, the stream went out. There we go. Yes. Twin is in the house as we broadcast live. Twin is talking to Julie right now. She's giving him the business. Twin, what's up, Twin? Jerrica is back there, Twin. She was back there. I don't know where she is now. She was right back there. Unbelievable. Unbelievable. I didn't think he would show up, but he did show up. We're having some issues here with our stream for some reason. I don't know if I should sign off and sign back on again. Maybe we should do that. Oh, yeah, it's dwindling. Let's Let's sign off and come back. Yeah. 1230 WDBZ. We are the Buzz of Cincinnati, your talk station. Lincoln Ware with you. And we are broadcasting live right here from Pike 2. Pike 2. Come on over, check us out. I think it's lighter. Yeah, it's light. It's lighter. Is that all right?
10: Turn it this way. This way. The light this way. Ground facing me. There you go.
0: There you go. It's a lot better. Did you see Jerrica? Okay. What's up, Twin? Twin is in the house. Come on over here, Twin. Grab the mic. Twin, grab the mic.
11: Where the food and drinks at, man?
0: What do you mean, where the food and drinks?
11: That thing reconnected.
0: I know. I don't know.
11: You must be new. You messing up the church's money up here.
0: It didn't act up until you got here, Twin. Nothing act. Everything was great until you got here.
11: Now you're blaming me.
0: Yeah. I don't know what's going on here. Yeah. All right. I don't know what's happening here. But anyway, Twin, what's going on? Pull that mic up to you.
11: Can they hear me on here?
0: They can hear you. Yeah.
11: No, man. I'm coming to check you out, man.
0: I'm glad you made it by. You lived up to your word. You came by to check us out. Yeah. I don't know why.
11: No, he got you A1. Yeah, I talked to him last night. He said you A1. He ain't gonna mess up your retirement. You gotta worry about it.
0: I don't know what's going on there. Yeah, I don't know why that all of a sudden got the half spin. I don't know. That's just I don't know what happened.
11: Hey, why ain't inductees, man?
0: But Twin,
11: they should have put me on here.
0: Why are you going to be on there? You're not on there. You're not on the WCI. You never worked for WCIN.
11: Hey, oh, this is WCIN?
0: Yeah.
11: Oh, I thought this was for the
0: black,
11: streets.
0: I'm for the streets, Cincinnati, man. Black Music Walk of Fame.
11: Hey, I'm black.
0: Okay.
11: I should be in the Walk of Fame, too.
0: Yes, yes. I was shocked you came out. I didn't think you were going to show up.
11: You know I want to go miss this, man.
0: It's thick in here tonight. It's thick. A lot of people in here.
11: Oh, yeah. Just like it was more crowded last year, but it's a nice crowd right now.
0: I mean, it's just not even 5:30 yet.
11: Oh, they about to turn up. What is it? Karaoke at 8?
0: Yeah,
11: 7
0: yeah,
11: eight,
0: somewhere around
11: like
0: there.
11: Something like that. So, yeah, they going to turn up.
0: Yeah. I saw Julie giving you the business.
11: She's about to beat me up. She's showing out right now.
0: He said, you showing out right now.
11: She just showing out. She got her goons up here. I can't do too much.
12: Twin, I don't have no goons up here. It's just me and you.
11: Hey, you the police.
12: Ain't nothing between us but Aaron opportunity.
11: Hey, you the police.
12: And I'm right in your lap right now.
11: You got a lot of people riding with you.
12: Anyhow. So exactly. Look, I just ask you, why he's always attacking me? I never say anything
0: Jerrica
12: bad
0: said,
12: about
0: you can't run. You can't run.
12: Hey, Jerrica, you got my back.
11: I told you he was going to set me up.
12: Jerrica's got my back, though, Twin.
11: People came after me. I knew it, huh?
0: I didn't set you up. What do you mean I set you up?
11: I told your people's going to attack me. I knew it.
0: You brought this on yourself.
11: Hey, it's all
0: you
11: love.
0: You brought this
11: though.
0: On yourself, Twin.
11: It's all love.
0: I didn't do
11: what
0: anything.
11: What you want me to see? A co-host with you or something, man?
0: No, I just wanted you to stop by and say hi to the folks.
11: I need some air. It's hot, man. You know, it's
0: yes, it is. It is.
11: I got to breathe.
0: It's thick in here. Thick in here.
11: Thicker than a Snickers.
0: I'm glad
11: the guys in the chat, they need to come get them one, man.
0: Say what?
11: People in the chat, them guys.
0: Oh, yeah, I know. The thirsty guys in the chat.
11: Yeah, man.
0: They need to...
11: It's a bad I mean, women out
0: I mean, it's a
11: hey,
0: women.
11: Y'all better come to the pike.
0: They sitting at home. They sitting at home.
11: Hey, it's June 19th. Juneteenth, whatever they say it is.
0: Juneteenth.
11: Yeah. They better come out and get them one, man.
0: I'm telling they out here. I'm telling
11: yeah.
0: you.
11: They biting, too.
0: The women are out here.
11: Oh, that was my homie, Ron.
0: Ron Dula. Oh, my God.
11: Ron Dula.
0: Oh, Lord, have mercy.
11: Hey, Ron, get over here.
0: Ron Dula is in the house. Ron Dula. Oh, my goodness. How you doing? Oh, boy. I tell you. Twin, it's always good to see you. Thank you for stopping by.
12: It is. Just be nice. It's like you are in person.
0: Unbelievable. He showed up and Julie's giving him the business. We are broadcasting live here. Come on over, check us out. I don't know what happened to the screen, but I think we might be back. I don't know. it's sort of, the numbers are sort of dropping to zero, so I think we might be off. I might need to end stream. I might need to end it and come back on live. I believe that's what I'm going to need to do. All right. 513-749-1230. Lincoln Ware with you till 6 o'clock this evening as we broadcast live here at Pike 2. It's getting thick in here. You better come on over and check us out. Oh, yeah. The party's live. The party is live. We got my girl Tracy Wright in the house. Tracy Wright in the house. What's up, Tracy?
2: Hey.
0: All right. Come on over, everybody. Check us out. We do this every year. It's the second anniversary of Pike 2. The second anniversary of Pike 2. So it will behoove you to come on over and celebrate with us here tonight at Pike 2. I think the stream is back up and running now, so we're good to go. We're good to go. All right, I think it's time for us to take a break, I do believe. So we'll take a break, and then we'll come back. 12:30, The Buzz.
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0: WDBZ, the Buzz of Cincinnati, your talk station. Lincoln Ware with you, broadcasting live here at Pike 2. And Ron Dula is in the house. Oh, my goodness. Ron Dula is in the house. Oh, boy. What cat drug him in? But he is here talking smack as usual. It's unbelievable. Ron Dula in Pike 2. I tell you, it's been a great afternoon. We've had a great time starting from 10 o'clock this morning. Starting at 10 o'clock this morning, we've been going at the Urban League Juneteenth celebration over in Avondale. And then now we're here to end up the afternoon at Pike 2, that second anniversary. The second anniversary. Yes. And Julie is having a good Julie.
12: You know me, Lincoln. I'm just right up front with everybody. I'm not hiding from anybody.
0: I know. That's right.
12: So I'm talking to everybody, just taking it straight to them.
0: I tell you, I see. You told Twin, I'm sitting in your lap. What you going to do? Yes. Unbelievable. All right. We are here live, and people are coming through, and we're having a great time. And Alicia's still hanging in there. She's been hanging since 10 this morning. Since 10 o'clock this morning, Alicia's been holding it down. Yes. Tracy Wright is in now. Where's Wes? Where's West Africa tonight, Tracy? Where's West Africa?
5: Where? Waiting on me.
0: Oh, he's at home waiting on you. Okay. All right. Unbelievable. I see Mike Kelly, the real estate, talking to more realtors in the house. Yeah. We are having a great time. Folks, you got to come on out and check us out. Mike Kelly's talking to Julie's better half. I'm sure they're talking about real estate. You better believe it. Come on over here. Check us out. We'll be here till about 6 o'clock. And we're not too far away from 6. Let's see. What time is it now? Oh, it's 5:37. Yeah, we're getting there. Folks, I think we have somebody online. I thought I saw somebody holding on. I don't know. Let me check with is Mike. I know Mike is not still there. Is he still there?
6: No, Jared? He's gone.
0: I'm sorry about that, Mike. Call back. We'll get you right in there. All right. Look out. I see Dana Crosby's in the house. All right. All right. Yeah. Dina is in the house. Yes. All the ladies are in the house. Julie, her better half, in the house. I see Mike Kelly is talking real estate. He's talking real estate. Unbelievable. All right. There you go. Unbelievable. This is the place to be, everybody. Pike 2, how you doing? Pike 2 is the place to be. Come on through. This is the place to be. I'm telling you, if you're not here, everybody who is anybody is coming through here. It is very thick in here tonight for the Pike 2 second anniversary. It's their second anniversary, and the owner used to be, both owners used to be customers, and when it closed down, they said, we can't let this happen. We got to buy it. They bought it, and look at the place now. It's unbelievable. unbelievable. And the best food in town. You got to come over, try the chicken wings, the Cajun wings. That's what Alicia had, Cajun wings. So she said they're great, and we got to order us some before we leave. That's for sure. I'll probably hang around maybe an hour after the broadcast. I know, Alicia, you're going to get out of here as fast as you can. Yes. All right. Folks, this is the place to be. Pike 2. We've had a lot of the YouTube people who come on YouTube. A lot of them showed up tonight. I can't believe Twin actually showed up. He showed up. Yeah. Twin is in the house. Looking like a gangster. Got his baseball cap on backwards, as always. You know. Got his Nikes, white Nikes on, and jeans. Yeah, I'll show you a picture of him, the back of Twin. That's him with the white on. That Twin right there. Yeah, that's him standing there looking like a gangster, you know.
6: Twin look like the nursing home gangster.
0: A nursing home gangster, okay. There you go, Twin. Yes, Twin is in the house. Yes, he's in the house. He said, I set him up. I had my people right here for him. He says, I set him up. I didn't set him up. No. Yeah, he knew what he was getting into. Who is that? Oh, Liz Ty is in the house. Oh, my wife's sister is in the house. Everybody said they're twins. Everybody think they're twins. They're not twins. Yeah, they're not twins, but people think they're twins. They're not twins. But anyway, she is here. James is here. Thanks for that light, James. Thanks for that light. Yeah. Hey, Kevin, what's up? What's up, Kevin? Kevin is in the house. All right. So, yes, we are here. And folks, it's thinking here, folks. Everybody's coming through. Everybody is in the house tonight. You got to come through here. If you're not at the Pike yet, you better get here quick, fast, and in a hurry. Because everybody that is anybody is out here tonight at the Pike. Oh, yeah. It is thick in here tonight. It is thick in here. Yes, it is. Liz Ty! We got to get Liz over here to say hi. Liz was down at the Urban League. She's out here tonight. Liz, you're everywhere. You're everywhere.
7: Trying to be everywhere like you, Lincoln. Trying to keep up.
0: All right, you got
7: to
0: keep moving if you're going to keep up with me.
7: I'm so excited about Pike 2 having a two-year anniversary. Yeah. They took over and turned it out, and great people.
0: Yes, yes, yes. Well, good to see you out here.
7: Good to see you.
0: All right. Liz Ty is in the house, everybody. Liz Ty running for probate judge. She's in the house. She's in the house, yes. Come on over, check us out. Everybody who is anybody is in the house tonight. Oh, yeah. Oh, yeah. This is the place to be. This is the place to be. Everybody from Barry Simmons, he's in the house. My man Barry Simmons. I haven't seen him in a minute. But, hey, y'all got to come on over and check us out. If you're not here yet, you better head on over. Because I got a feeling, by the time karaoke starts, it's going to be off the chain. DJ takes over at 6 o'clock. We'll be moving out of here. The DJ is going to take over, playing some music.

0: A drink comes with a brick.
1: Yes. Yes. Yes. Yes. All right. All right. I see Dina Crosby in the house.
0: Let's take a break, Mr. Ware.
1: Oh, we need to take a break? Okay, let's take a break, and then we'll come back 12:30. 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
3: Oh, I'm back. 1230 WDBZ, the Buzz of Cincinnati. I tell you, Lady C just popped in for the Pike 2. When I say everybody who is anybody is here, I mean that. Lady C is in the house. Oh, yeah. She says she's thirsty, too. Yes. Lady C is in the house. I can't believe it. Terrence Howard, can you believe Lady C is actually in here? Huh? Can you believe it? Lady C is in the house tonight. Lady C popped in to say hi to everybody. Unbelievable. What you got to say about that, Terrence Howard? He's putting on his headphones as we speak. Terrence Howard, where are you? Is he even in the room there? He may not be. Anyway, all right. Come on out, people. I'm telling you, everybody who is anybody is in the house. Liz Ty is in the house.
4: I'm sorry, Mr. Ware. I was on the phone call.
3: Okay. Well, Lady C just popped in. Can you believe it?
4: Oh, Lady boy. C. Lady C.
3: Lady C is in the house.
4: I'm sure the men are flocking to her. She's got to knock them off with a stick right now. I know she does.
3: She said she's thirsty. She said she was thirsty.
4: Uh-oh. Somebody will bring your water hose.
3: Yes, I'm sure. I'm sure. But she, I think she's over there talking to Jerrica, so that can't be good.
4: Jerrica is the man repellent. Well, she just don't like me. She likes everybody else. You know, she just don't like me.
3: Right, I think so. I think it's you. I think it's you. I don't know. But I tell you what, I've never had such a great time ever before in my life than here tonight at Pike 2. Everybody's here. Everybody's having fun. And I tell you what, it's a party, people. It's a party. You need to come on over and check us out at Pike 2. The place to be tonight. The place to be tonight. And I had a great time earlier today down at the Urban League. And it continues right here at Pike 2, celebrating their second anniversary. What are y'all saying? I know y'all talking about me. I can just tell. I can tell. Yes. I'm not going to expose who you are. I'm not going to tell them who you are. That's going to be our secret. Huh? You want me to expose her? You want me to tell them who she is? Yes. All right. It's a party, people. Y'all need to come on over. Check us out here at Pike 2. Some of everybody's coming over here checking us out tonight. Everybody's coming through checking us out. And even Lady C. Wait, I got to get Lady C on the mic. Sharon, can you find Lady C and bring her over here? We got to get her on the mic. I think she's in there. She was in there. She went in there. We got to get Lady C over here before we go off the air for sure and hear what she's got to say. We only have about 8 more minutes left. 8 more minutes. Ron Dula is in the house.
4: Hook Lady C up with Ron Dula.
3: Oh, boy. I don't know whether I want to torture Lady C like that. That would be torture for even Lady C. That would be torture for her. I don't know if I want to torture. You've been tortured enough by the city of Norwood. I don't want to bring any more torture on Lady C. Yeah. I sent Sharon to get her. I don't know if she'll come or not, but we'll see. That's right. Her lawyer didn't want her to get on the radio, so she may not come. I forgot about that. Just say hi to the folks. Your lawyer will let you say that. Come over here, Lady C, and sit right here. Sit right here, Lady C. She's coming over here.
5: What did I get myself into?
3: Lady C, everybody's been looking for you.
5: Where? Why? I've been out searching for that husband, baby. I gotta get him. Hey, everybody. Nice to see you. Nice to see everybody.
3: You look like you're searching.
5: I miss you guys calling in. I miss everybody. I be wanting to pick up the phone or hang up. Pick up, hang up. I miss you guys so much.
3: Everybody talking about you on Facebook Live. They say Lady C is in the house.
5: Well, hello, Facebook. And right. To that person that's hating, stop, stop. Lady C in the house.
3: All right.
5: What's up? Nice to see you, Mr. Hey, Ware.
3: Good to see you. Good to see you. I'm shocked to see you out tonight. This afternoon.
5: I know. It's rare.
3: Yes.
5: I had to come see you.
3: All right. That's a lot of single guys in here tonight.
5: If you single, let's just mingle for a minute. Just mingle.
3: All right. Now, somebody told me to hook you up with Ron Dula, but I wouldn't torture you like
5: too
3: that.
5: Bougie for me. Ron Dula is too bougie for me. Out of my league. I'm too real, too street, too forward. Nah.
3: Yeah, and
5: he ain't going to take them clothes off and wear them boxers either.
3: All right, Lady C in the house, everybody. Unbelievable. All right, unbelievable. Lady C is here at Pike 2. It's unbelievable. I'm glad she could make it today. Lady C.
5: You told me that guy that took off his clothes, he in the walking club. I wanted to come to the walking club, but I was scared of him. I saw what was in the boxers. I said, I'm going to leave that alone.
3: He's really a good guy, though. He's not a bad guy.
5: He is a good guy. That's why I wanted to come and see him again, but I don't think.
3: All right.
5: I don't think that's going to work, but he comes to the walking club.
3: Okay.
5: How does he get there if he didn't have a car to drive me around
3: in? He has a car. Yeah.
5: Wow. I drove that night we went out.
3: He's got a car.
5: Wow.
3: How about you give him a second chance? Can you give him a second chance?
5: Well, after what I saw in them boxes, I don't know. I'm thinking it could happen. It was a lot moving around in there. So I don't know.
3: Oh, boy. Unbelievable. All right, Lady C.
5: All right.
3: All right. Thank you. Unbelievable. Folks, I tell you.
6: I told your wife, at the water club, shut it down because you're retired.
3: All right. There you have it, folks. You heard it right there from Lady C. Unbelievable. This has been a great. I had a feeling it was going to turn out like this, but this has been a great live broadcast here at Pike 2. We've had everybody come through here tonight to have a great time with us. And it's been great. Thank you, James, for the light. Thank you for the light at the end. We only had a half hour. Denise, thank you, too. My sister-in-law, Denise, thank you, too. Thank you, too, the sister-in-law. All right. Thank you both, everybody. Thank you for coming out. We appreciate all the folks here tonight. Yes. All right. At the Pike 2 for their second anniversary party here on Juneteenth. You leaving, Dina? Dina is out of the house. Oh, got to get that picture. Got to get that picture. All right. I tell you, it's a party, people. If you're not here yet, you better get here because it's only going to get better. It's just now starting. It's not even 6 o'clock yet. And the party is on. Twin is cutting up over there. Twin is cutting up as usual. And what can you say? Twin is over there cutting up. Oh, let me see. Where is Twin? He's over there cutting up. In the white. I can't get a good picture of him. But people are coming in left and right. They're partying here at Pike 2. That's pretty much going to wrap it up for the live broadcast for the Juneteenth celebration. Thank you all for listening in. YouTube folks, thank you for tuning in. And we'll see you. Happy Father's Day to all the fathers out there. Happy Father's Day to the fathers, single fathers who are raising their kids. Happy Father's Day to you, and happy Father's Day to everybody. All right, thank you. That's going to wrap it up for the broadcast. We will see you on Monday morning, 10 o'clock, right here on 1230 The Buzz.

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3: WDBZ, The Buzz of Cincinnati, your talk station, Lincoln Ware, with you till 1 o'clock this afternoon as we broadcast live at the Urban League's Juneteenth celebration that's going on until 2 o'clock this afternoon. You better hurry on up, get over here, and participate in all the fun activities that are going on. And there's a lot of them, let me tell you. There's a lot of activities going on today. Yes, we are here, and we had the mayor over earlier. The mayor was here, and appreciate the mayor coming by, checking us out. And, I needed to turn my mic up just a little, but I think we got it. I think we got it. We're good to go. All right. Malcolm Timmons is here. Malcolm, he's got his white party coming up. Come on over here for a second. We need to talk to Malcolm with his white affair. It's coming up. Just listen to the station for the commercials. They'll be coming up. Malcolm, real quick, tell us about the white affair.
4: Well, Lincoln, I appreciate you.
3: Hold on. Say that again. Go ahead.
4: Look, first of all, Lincoln, I appreciate what you're doing for me and everybody else in the community. So what I did, of course, I borrowed from you. So now all our white parties are a day party. So it's going to be 4th of July,
3: yes.
4: from 3 p.m. to 7 p.m. A lot of people are not celebrating with family and friends, have anywhere to go. So we're going to invite them to the Willow Event Center. And that's Saturday, July 4th from 3 p.m. to 7 p.m. And we have tickets at the Dukester, Everybody's Records, and Escapades out there in Springdale. And also, too, what we did, too, our first Friday is like the day before. So myself and Ozzie Davis and the Black Political Group.
3: Yeah.
4: So we partying with a purpose and keep all these things going, and we're just gonna keep everything going.
3: All right, it sounds good to me. I hate I'm gonna miss it. I'll be at the Ware family reunion down in Athens, Georgia, but I know it's gonna be a great affair.
4: Oh yeah, and I got some other things to tell you about too. But I really appreciate the time, Lincoln. Thank you, my man.
3: Good to talk to you.
4: And matter of fact, I'm gonna stop by the pike too.
3: Yeah.
4: And I'll see you this evening.
3: All right. Okay. We'll look for you.
4: Oh,
3: there,
4: one quick thing.
3: Yeah.
4: What I did with my advertiser, I'm advertised on Sunday Soul Classic.
3: Oh, okay.
4: Yes, I did. Oh, so okay. I told Ronnie what I was gonna do because I appreciate that too.
3: All right.
4: Thanks,
3: there you
4: Lincoln.
3: Go.
4: I appreciate you, my man.
3: All right. Everybody's getting in on the Sunday Soul Classics. You better believe it. Lincoln Ware with you. Who do we have next? Anybody?
5: Eddie Hawkins.
3: Oh, my. We're going to get Eddie in? Okay, Eddie. He wasn't on the list, but we're going to get him in. You got to get Eddie Hawkins in. You got to get him in. All right, Eddie, what's happening?
6: What's going on, Lincoln? How's it going?
3: I'm hanging in there. You had a big HBCU event not long ago.
6: Yes, sir.
3: How did that turn out?
6: Oh, it was fantastic. Had about 600 people in attendance.
3: Are you kidding me?
6: Absolutely. Had 30 young people that we sent off with care packages, and we gave away $5,000 in scholarships, and then we gave one young lady a car.
3: Are you kidding me?
6: Absolutely.
3: Oh, man, I tell you.
6: A young lady went away with a car, going to Central State University.
3: Geez.
6: For Central State, want to get it in. Yeah, and it was a wonderful event. Tons of people, a lot of individuals have been giving us a lot of love for it.
3: Yes, yes.
6: Looking forward to next year being even bigger and better. Absolutely.
3: Well, I tell you what, that was a great event over there at South Avondale School.
6: Absolutely. Over at the HBCU Literacy Hub.
3: And you gave them the incoming students, you gave them bags to take to college,
6: bags full of paper towels, you know, everything.
3: Yeah, everything you need
6: for when you make that first trip to Walmart.
3: Moving into that dorm.
6: Absolutely.
3: Yeah, all right. Well, that's a great thing that you guys are doing, you and Julie and Tucker and all the rest of the people who are associated with that.
6: Now, we're going to need you up there this summer. So we, just so you know, I got some young people. They're going to be doing podcast. I got some young people.
3: Okay.
6: They're doing HBCU Turn Up Summertime at the Hub all summer. And I'm going to want you to come up there. We got some young people doing a podcast.
3: I might pop in there and
6: you
3: see you.
6: Come in there and check them out, man. We're going to be at 6 to 9
3: I'll do that.
6: The week.
3: Definitely. All right.
6: Absolutely.
3: Eddie Hawkins, always great to see you. You're doing some great things, man.
6: Thank you, sir. You take care of yourself.
3: That's a former police officer, Eddie Hawkins, in the house. All right.
6: All right. Well, thank you, sir. We appreciate you.
3: All right. Good enough. There's Eddie Hawkins right there. He is the man. Eddie Hawkins. Yes, he is the man. All right. Lincoln Ware. We are broadcasting live here at the Urban League's Juneteenth celebration. And more guests, the guests just keep on coming. Yes. Now, who am I talking to?
2: You're talking to Briston Mitchell, the Director of Workforce Development for the Urban League.
3: Okay. What does that entail? What do you do in workforce development? You develop the workforce, I guess. So
2: yes.
3: Tell us a little bit about it.
2: Yes. So I oversee the SOAR program, which is Solid Opportunities for Advancement and Retention.
3: Uh-huh.
2: It's a two-week program. You come in from 10 a.m. to 2 p.m. and you can learn about communication, professionalism. You get your resume done. We also set you up for a mock interview, strategic interviewing. So it's job readiness. On top of that, of course, my team is standing here. We have Courtney and Kulea. They are the ones that make the SOAR program happen.
3: Okay. Is this guy part of your team?
2: Yes. This is Mr. Antonio. Come on over here.
5: Hello, hello. I'm Antonio Williams. I'm the director of our comprehensive case management employment program, and I'll tell you a little bit more about what we got going on.
3: And as part of his employment, he's working security for me today.
5: I'm security. 3 years in a row. You can't come talk to him without seeing me.
2: That's right. That's right. So on top of that, with our other workforce development programs, we also have the Urban Tech Collective program where you can get a Google certification to see if that is the industry for you. And then we also have the Building Futures program. So if you want to get into construction, we are here for you. You can become a laborer by the end of that 12-week program. On top of that, I oversee the Financial Empowerment Center. 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She's somewhere around here. And she can help you budget. So once you land that job, you secure the bag, you want to keep the bag. And you want to know how to budget properly. So you want to talk with our Financial Empowerment Center.
3: I'll tell you what, that's a lot going on, I'm telling you.
2: It's a lot going on. We have everything here for you to make you economically stable, so you want to pull up to the Urban League. We are open Monday through Friday, 9 a.m. to 4:30 p.m., and I'm going to pass the mic to Mr. Antonio, because that's just a slice of what we have to offer.
3: All right, Antonio, what do you have there?
5: Yes, again, Antonio Williams, the director of our Comprehensive Case Management Employment Program. That's our CCMEP program. And so as Briston is taking care of the adults, the parents, the young adults, I'm focused on the youth and young adults. And so we have our CCMEP TANF program, and we partner with Ohio Jobs and Family Services to make sure those getting cash assistance, we can remove their barriers. But just this past year, we added a new addition, our CCMEP WIOA, Workforce Innovation Opportunity Act program. And this program is specifically targeting out-of-school youth. The new language is opportunity youth. They need opportunities for workforce development, career exploration, and we are here providing that same barrier removal, wraparound support. You get to test it, try it, see if you like it, and we'll pay you for it. And so we're also looking for employment partners to staff these youth and young adults. So the Urban League is taking a holistic approach to our services with a refresh on what we're doing, and we're just happy to be here seeing the community out at the Urban League. So we've got a lot.
3: All right, Antonio, never at a loss for words. Thank you. All right. Thank you both for stopping by.
2: Thank you for having us.
3: All right, good enough. All right, there you go. The Urban League. They do so many things, and of course, Janet, the fundraiser, they need all the funds they can get here at the Urban League. I see the Hamilton County Prosecutor, Connie Pillage. She's over there taking pictures with the mayor right now, and I tell you what, that's always great to see the prosecutor out and about. When have you ever seen the prosecutor in years past come out to a Juneteenth celebration? And we'll get Connie Pillage over here. Let's get Connie. Okay. All right. All right. Connie Pillage, it's great seeing you. How you doing?
7: Fantastic. Thank
3: Glad
7: you.
3: Glad to have you out and about with the people. You know, Juneteenth.
7: Oh, yeah.
3: Yes.
7: Yeah, I love coming to this event. There's so much going on. There's great food over here behind me. There's music over that way.
3: Yes.
7: And lots of little freebies everywhere.
3: Yeah, everywhere.
7: And a lot of my friends are here.
3: I see you. A lot of your friends are here. I see everybody's grabbing you to talk to you. But it's great, this event. It grows every year. It's getting larger and larger. Like Alicia Reed said, we might have to block the street off eventually and have it out there in the street. Carry it on.
7: I bet you will. I bet you will.
3: Anything new? Oh, you got your new integrity team together. How did that turn out?
7: It's called the Conviction Integrity Unit.
3: Yes.
7: and we hired the director. He started June 1st, and he's putting all the policies together. He's organizing our advisory committee, and we are. He doesn't have an office yet, but he has a table.
3: Okay.
7: But we expect he'll have an office by next week. We'd love to have him in the same building, but he's going to be on the first floor instead of on our floors above him.
3: And so yeah, he's going to make sure there's no hanky-panky going on with the evidence and things like that. What would be his main job?
7: His main job is to review cases that of defendants who believe they were wrongly convicted. Mm-hmm. And so if you go on our website, hcpros.org, and you look for the Conviction Integrity Unit, you can find the application form, and you fill it out. Then the individual has to send it, not their mom or dad.
3: Right. Okay.
7: Yeah, but look, we got one of the leading voices for wrongful convictions in the state of Ohio working for us. He's going to be fantastic.
3: Well, that sounds good. You want, if somebody's convicted, you want them to actually have done the crime and not somebody convicted that didn't do the crime. And you investigate to make sure everything was above board.
7: Yeah, and I think everybody wants to make sure the real perpetrator is the one who does the time.
3: Right, definitely.
7: And we all know that we're all so human, and things get lost or fall through the cracks. And so that's what his job is going to be.
3: All right. Well, it's always great seeing you, Connie.
7: My pleasure.
3: Good to see you out and about today. And you have yourself a great time out here.
7: I will. Thanks
3: appreciate
7: a lot.
3: It. All right. That's our Hamilton County Prosecutor, Connie Pillage, with us this afternoon. And I tell you, everybody who is anybody is here today at the Urban League's Juneteenth celebration. It's going on till 2 o'clock, and I'll be here till 1, but don't forget, later this afternoon we'll be out at Pike 2. The party starts out at Pike 2. Is am I supposed to get him in here? Yes, he's with Opal's Walk.
8: Republican Judge McDowell.
3: Oh yeah, come on in. We'll talk to Republican Judge McDowell.
9: Right after the break.
3: Oh, we got to take a break, and then we'll come back and talk to you.
9: All right, I'll look forward to it.
3: All right, let's take a quick break. We'll come back in a moment. 1230, The Buzz.
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0: 630 WDBZ, the buzz of Cincinnati, your talk station, Lincoln Ware with you. And we got Republican Judge Chris McDowell. We talked to Democrats and we talked to Republicans here on the Lincoln Ware Show. And Judge McDowell, Hamilton County Common Pleas Court. I tell you, you had a case not long ago, a self-defense case, so to speak. And is it hard to prove self-defense nowadays? Or, you know, if you think somebody's going to harm you and you kill them, is it hard to prove that, hey, I was in fear of my life? I mean, how do you do that?
1: Yeah, the law has changed in Ohio. It used to be very difficult where the burden was on the defendant to prove self-defense. Now the burden shifts to the state to prove beyond a reasonable doubt that it was not self-defense, making it much easier in Ohio to prove self-defense. So yeah, it's a little easier.
0: Yeah, with the case of two females, I guess they used to be girlfriends, and she had threatened the one girl, and she thought she was going to kill her, you know, and she shot and killed her. And I thought, I didn't know how that case was going to turn out. I mean, was it a difficult decision to make? Or?
1: I got to tell you, it wasn't all that difficult. The real issue was whether or not the defendant thought that the decedent was reaching for a gun in her purse. Mm-hmm. And then the state tried to show and argue that the purse wasn't even open. But then I made them open the purse, and inside the purse was blood showing that it had been open. And the only thing in the purse was a knife.
0: Wow. Wow. Okay. Okay.
1: Jeez. So right there, I knew.
0: Gee. All right. But, like you say, Ohio has made it easier to prove self-defense nowadays, and everybody's carrying around guns and things like that. It's a tough world out there nowadays.
1: It is. Everybody's carrying around guns. A lot of people who shouldn't have guns are carrying around guns.
0: Yes, that's true. That's true.
1: That's sure. A lot of young people in particular.
0: And I just saw a case where the Supreme Court, U.S. Supreme Court, has, you know, they people who use marijuana on a regular basis are now allowed to carry guns.
1: Right.
0: I saw the Supreme Court upheld that.
1: Right. And the First District Court of Appeals has gone a step further in here in Ohio, not dealing with guns per se, but saying that if a police officer comes up to a car and smells marijuana, that is not probable cause to make people get out of the car and search the car because marijuana is legal. So
0: they smell marijuana, they can say, could you get out of the car, please? They can't say that anymore.
1: They should not be saying that.
0: Oh, okay. Okay, that's good to hear. That's good to know. People need to hear these things, folks, so you will have your rights. You won't, you know, give up your rights if you pulled over by the police. I mean, it's good to know.
1: Yeah, another thing I have a lot of is cases with trafficking in marijuana.
0: Okay.
1: And then I tell the state, you know who the biggest trafficker of marijuana in the state of Ohio is?
0: The state of Ohio.
1: The state of Ohio,
0: yes.
1: Right? And then they expect me to hammer people?
0: Right.
1: I'm like, the fact of the matter is, I remember when we voted on that thing, it was supposed to get rid of marijuana jailers,
0: but it didn't do that. It didn't do it.
1: That's also the fact of the matter is, the THC level and what that guy's selling is probably lower than what the state mandates.
0: Whoa. Okay. So, geez. They put you guys in a particular sticky situation, I guess, you know?
1: That's right.
0: Unbelievable. Well, it's always good talking to you, Judge Chris McDowell, Hamilton County Common Pleas Court. I have to get you into the studio so you can mix it up with some of the callers one day.
1: I would love that.
0: Okay, we'll do that.
1: God bless you, sir.
0: All right, thank you. Appreciate it. All right, there you go. We'll get him into the studio real soon. I'm going to contact you, let you come in and talk to the people, because some of the things you say, people like to hear. Yes. All right, let's go to Alta Fiber. Let's talk to the folks from Alta Fiber. Yes.
2: Lincoln, thank you for representing HBCU.
0: There you go. Alta Fiber, yes. And I use Alta Fiber to broadcast my show from home. So I'm glad, you know, that fiber network is great. It's working great for me. So tell your people, I need to be an advertising piece. I do my actually live broadcast from my home using Alta Fiber.
3: That's what we love to hear.
0: Yes. So tell them about that, and maybe we can do something together with them. So what brings you out today celebrating Juneteenth? Give us your name, Jenna Leonard and Josh Wade. Yes.
4: Yes, so I'm Jenna Leonard, and I'm from representing Alta Fiber. We're here today celebrating Juneteenth in the community. It continues to be something that Alta Fiber is committed to, and we're so happy to be here celebrating with the community, being able to share our services with everybody who will listen.
0: Yes, great.
5: Yeah, absolutely. We love to jump in there and just let the community know we're here to support them in every way.
3: you know, whether it be with our servers or just if they need some help.
0: Yes, yes, yes. And you guys go up to, what, 6 gigs now, huh?
3: Oh, yeah.
0: All right.
3: We're ramping up, man.
0: Well, I'll tell you, ramping up. Yeah.
3: Going further every day.
0: And what does that mean? I mean, if you were having 1 gig now, you have to. What that just means, if you have more devices on your service, it will move all the devices faster. What does that mean?
3: We make sure that everything works together and that you're not losing any speed along the way.
0: Okay.
4: If you have any kids, grandkids using all of your devices, of their devices are connected and they can work seamlessly with whatever you need to do as an adult as well.
0: All right. And they need to call UltraFiber because everybody's got kids. Everybody's on their phones, their devices, playing video games and all kind of stuff. And that could really bring down the speed
3: on
0: if you don't have enough speed there.
3: Not only that, but sometimes people are sharing their speed with their neighbors.
0: Yeah. Oh,
3: but
0: man.
3: We're making sure that that's not going to happen.
0: Okay. That's great. Well, glad you could come out celebrate Juneteenth with us today. We appreciate it.
3: Hey, man, appreciate you.
4: And thank you to the Urban League for such a great event. Yes, we're having such a good time. It's always a great turnout, and we continue to want to do these types of events in the future.
0: Yes, all right. And thank you for stopping by. We appreciate it.
4: Thank you.
0: Remember, folks, UltraFiber, that's what Lincoln Ware uses for his Wi-Fi speed. Yes. All right, thank you for stopping by. Appreciate it. Yes. And you probably noticed that I've had few interruptions at home when I'm using UltraFiber. Yes, very few disruptions at my house when I'm using UltraFiber. It seems to work very well for the Ware household, let me tell you. All right. We got the people from TriHealth, Tierra Williams. What is it? Tyra Williams. Tyra Williams. Yes, Tyra, come on over here from TriHealth. And I know a lot of people who work at TriHealth. I've seen some of them over here earlier today. Yes, you got a lot of people out here. I saw Jonna. You know Jonna?
5: Jonna. Yeah, me and Jonna work together at TriHealth.
0: Yeah.
5: So Dr. Thomas Shockley, he's here. Hello, I'm Tyra Williams. I'm the Senior Director for the Center for Health Equity at TriHealth. I'm a nurse by background. We're excited to be here partnering with the Urban League today.
0: Yes.
5: This is my hood. I grew up in Avondale.
0: All right.
5: Yeah, I grew up in Avondale.
0: What school?
5: Burton Elementary.
0: And then you went where?
5: Believe it or not, I went to West High. My mother sent me all the way to West.
0: Oh, my goodness.
5: I know it, right?
0: I'm going to call 241 Kids on your mother.
5: But it all
0: you
5: worked
0: way
5: out.
0: To Western Hills.
5: That was crazy. I used to catch the bus on Reading Road.
0: Oh, my God. I'm calling 241 Kids on her. That's abuse.
5: Right. But we're excited to be here today and partner with the Urban League. We're out here doing screenings, which are important. We're doing blood pressure screenings. And one thing I'll say about blood pressure screenings, people will get their blood pressures taken, blood pressure's high, and I say, did you take your medicine?
0: Right.
5: I didn't take it today. And you know, so we're giving out a lot of material around stroke, how to recognize a stroke, how to identify a stroke. And people, please take your blood pressure medicine. If the doctor prescribed it, you need it.
0: Yeah, definitely.
5: Yeah.
0: You know, I take mine when I'm going to sleep.
5: Yes,
0: at night.
5: Yeah, that's a good idea.
0: And I make that the last thing I do before I go to sleep is take my blood pressure medicine.
5: Well, you know, Lincoln, you raise a good point about taking it at night, because if you take a blood pressure medicine that has a diuretic in it, you don't want to get up all night, using the restroom.
0: Yeah.
5: However, people develop lightheadedness when they're taking blood pressure medicine.
0: Uh-huh.
5: So taking it at night is a good thing.
0: Good thing,
5: yeah. You can take it at night for sure. So we're excited to be here today. Thank you so much for having us.
0: I'm glad to see TriHealth here participating.
5: We are here, and you'll see us at the BFR. We're once again a presenting sponsor for the BFR, so you'll see us there also.
0: All right.
5: Thank
0: you. Thank
5: you
0: for stopping by. Appreciate it. There you go. TriHealth in the house. Yes, TriHealth. All right, we got Kroger. Okay. All right, let's get Kroger in here. And then we'll get on Cincy. And yeah. All right. Danielle, it's always. Last time I saw you, we were at the TV station.
6: Yes, and then I just saw you at the Black Music Walk of Fame poster unveiling.
0: That's right. Down at the library.
6: Yes.
0: Kroger, you had a long line over there at Kroger.
6: What were you
0: giving out over there?
6: So we give away free coupons. We're also giving away all types of trinkets and items for people to just use. We want you to come back to the store. And guess what? Today, at noon, so we are 28 minutes in. You can go to freekrogericecream.com and clip a coupon for a free pint of ice cream.
0: What was that website again?
6: It's freekrogericecream.com.
0: go to
6: yep.
0: that
6: now
0: website?
6: It's only good for the first 100,000 people who clip it. So you got to be in there, but if you don't make that, you can get 2 pints and $1 off if you go after that, and that's good until July 3rd.
0: I tell you, Kroger is always offering some great deals. I see where they have lowered their prices, too.
6: Yes, we are working on lowering prices. We want to make sure that our prices are affordable so that everybody can have their basic necessities, like food. You got to eat.
0: Yes, got to eat.
6: Yes, sir.
0: Well, Kroger, I tell you, you were the most popular tent out here for a minute there.
6: Good.
0: Everybody wanted those coupons from Kroger. But glad to have you here today. And you guys, everything that's happening in the community, Kroger always has a part in it, seems
6: like. Yes, sir. And we were so proud and honored to actually sponsor this event. I personally love this event. It's great for the business community. It's great for family and friends.
0: Yes.
6: It brings everyone out and everyone together. But we're happy to be here today. We're also happy to be a sponsor. And we're excited about what's happening with the Urban League in the city.
0: Yes, yes. Well, great to have you out here. And I'm sure we'll run into each other again.
6: Soon.
0: If not today, but it'll be somewhere soon because you're everywhere.
6: Soon. Everywhere. Just like you. I'm like you, Lincoln.
0: There you go. And
6: I'm
0: I got like to you. Talk to you about some walking club stuff, too.
6: Okay.
0: We'll talk about that.
6: I would love to do that. I need to get out and walk.
0: Yeah, so, there you go. All right.
6: Yes,
0: we'll
6: sir.
0: Talk about that. All right. Thank
6: All right,
0: you for stopping
6: good.
0: By.
6: Thank
0: Appreciate
6: you so much.
0: It. All right.
6: Bye,
0: there you go. There you go. That's Danielle Gentry with Kroger. Judge Hunter is in the house. Judge Tracy Hunter. And, man, you just missed the prosecutor. You just missed the prosecutor.
6: Oh.
0: I need to bring you two together. I
6: tell you. You said that the last time.
0: I know.
6: She must not have taken you up on that. She kind of runs from me every time she sees
0: me.
6: Now.
0: I don't know why people are running from the verdict of Tracy Hunter. What is up with that?
6: They're afraid to just do the right thing. I think they're afraid of the power structure. And I think it's sad because, you know, we tell people, vote, vote, vote. Every election, we tell people to vote. So when people vote and we change the dynamics, literally we change the dynamic of the judiciary in Hamilton County, finally the prosecutorial hold, and they're still afraid just to do the right thing. I don't know if they're afraid to go against the power structure of what it was. That actually really still is, because now you got the problem that the former prosecutor, Joe Dieters, is now on the Supreme Court, as Pat DeWine, as is Pat Fisher.
0: Yep.
6: Do you know that Hamilton County is controlling the Ohio Supreme Court right now? Can you believe it? 88 counties in the state of Ohio,
0: and Hamilton County
6: is controlling the whole shebang.
0: And that hurts you in a way.
6: It hurts me.
0: Jeez. But you can't escape them. You can't get away.
6: I know, except for God. But I've just really been depending on this new court. The First District Court of Appeals is scheduled to rule possibly this month.
0: Uh-huh.
6: They literally have, it's right here.
0: Okay.
6: I've been fighting for years, as you know, and they're expected to rule on, it's like three different issues. One is the equal protection claim that I filed. Now, believe this, now my lawyers filed this in 2019.
0: Mm-hmm.
6: The court never ruled on it. I finally sued the court to make them rule, and just now, all these years later, finally, the First District Court of Appeals is poised to rule.
0: Oh, boy.
6: So they're supposed to rule on the equal protection argument with Pat DeWine and Joe Dieters, and how they literally did hire their family members, were never charged with crimes. I get convicted, go to jail for hiring my brother who worked for the court 7 years before I got there, literally.
0: Jeez.
6: And then the other two issues is I discovered that the four women, Sandy Kirkham, had a relationship with the special prosecutor, Scott Croswell. And so that issue is poised to be decided by the First District Court of Appeals, as well as the fact that Sandy Kirkham did not like pastors, and she lied during my jury when it came up, because it was asked extensively, does anyone have a problem knowing that, you know, Judge Hunter is also a pastor? Because I've been a pastor this year, July, 17 years. I was a pastor before I became a judge. So when that came up during voir dire, she didn't say a word. She lied on her jury form. Then she lied when that came up.
0: Gee.
6: Never said it. But then waits till I get out of jail. I get out of jail in October 2019. She releases her book. Now, you know that in order for her to release a book in November, December 2019, that book already had to be waiting. It already had to be hot.
0: Yes.
6: So she releases it, and then she just extensively talks about her issue with pastors because she had a sexual relationship with her youth pastor when she was a teen. She did not reveal any of this. She did not talk about the fact that she had an issue with pastors
7: when she got on my jury. And I believe that's because of the relationship she had between Scott, the prosecutor, and herself, which by law they were required to disclose but did not. So I raised all of those issues in the current briefs that are pending before the First District Court of Appeals, and they should be ruling maybe even this month.
0: Oh, boy, I can't. Please, when they rule on that, please get in touch with us. Let us know how they rule on
7: and
0: it, please.
7: And if they rule the wrong way, Lincoln, I don't know what to say.
0: I know.
7: I mean, literally, the law is on my side on these issues. The law is literally on my side. Quite honestly, the law has been on my side all of these years, but they have been afraid to apply the law. So my belief is that if you have an honest jurist panel, that there is no way that they cannot there's no way they cannot vacate this ruling, knowing that there was a relationship between Sandy Kirkham and Scott Croswell. That's forbidden by law. It was not only unconstitutional, it was unlawful. And quite honestly, Pat DeWine and Joe Dieters should have been charged with crimes.
0: Unbelievable.
7: For violating Ohio Revised Code 29-21-42.
0: That's crazy.
7: I am hoping, and I would hope that the community, they always say, what can we do? I would hope that they would put pressure on the judiciary and continue to put pressure on the current prosecutor, Connie Pillage, to do the right thing and vacate this conviction that has been now looming over my head for all of these years unlawfully.
0: All right. Well, hey, Judge Tracy Hunter, good to see you.
7: You too.
0: Hopefully they rule in your favor.
7: Hopefully they follow the law and rule the right way.
0: All right. We'll see.
7: Thank you.
0: All right.
7: And that's the right way in my favor.
0: All right.
7: Thank you, Lincoln. Love you.
0: Appreciate you joining me. All right. My iPad battery is going down. I got to get it plugged up. You might lose some sound, but you might not lose the picture as soon as we can get it plugged in here. Okay, hold on.
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0: WDBZ, the buzz of Cincinnati, your talk station. And right here next to me, Mr. Own Cincinnati, Derek Dansby. What's going on, Derek?
23: What's going on, Lincoln? How you doing today, sir?
0: I'm hanging in there. So tell us a little bit about what's going on, Own Cincy.
23: Yeah,
0: next week, right?
23: Next Saturday, Own Cincy's happening in Cintas Center, free. 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We've got everything, regardless if you're thinking about becoming a homeowner or if you've already owned a home for 20 years. We've got resources and information for you, tips on how to become a homeowner, how to improve your credit, how to get critical repair, as in addition to estate planning, which is very, very big in our community. Every year, over $600 billion is lost in probate court. And I know you had Judge Triggs on earlier. Judge Triggs is actually going to be leading that workshop, so we're really excited about all the things we got going on. None of it would be possible if it wasn't for the city of Cincinnati, our other founders, our other sports sponsors as well. But the life behind it all is our Vice Mayor, Ms. J. Michelle Lemon Curdy, who's just doing an exceptional job.
0: All right, Derek, always great seeing you. Thank you, sir, for stopping by.
23: We'll see you soon. Thank you, Lincoln.
0: All right, and we've got the last two winners of tickets to the Cincinnati Music Festival, Curtis Lambert.
24: Yeah.
0: Curtis Lambert and Amani Coggins. Amani Coggins, the latest two winners. I see we got Kathy Ingram here. We got Anna Albee here from City Council. Kathy Ingram from State Senator. Kathy Ingram is in the house, and we've got a lot going on. We had Cecil Thomas here. We got Mary Weinberg is here. We're going to get her over here to talk to her. Kathy Ingram, what's going on, if anything?
24: Oh, my God, same old stuff. People tell you, say, well, good, you guys got... You got 5 months off. You don't have to worry about anything until after the election.
0: Oh, guess what?
24: Then is when you get duped.
0: Yes.
24: Then is when all the things that are happening, you're not included on. Because
0: right.
24: By the time we get back, they'll have,
0: they have it all.
24: 18 bills ready for us to say.
0: Unbelievable.
24: Vote no, and then what? But anyhow, I'm glad to be here. Happy Juneteenth.
0: Yes.
24: Am I doing something wrong?
0: Glad to see you. You're doing everything right. Yes.
24: But happy Juneteenth. This is always a wonderful day. The Black Legislative Caucus had a golf outing on Monday. They raised the flag at the State House yesterday for a full ceremony. So it's important for us to recognize. People say, what difference does celebrating Juneteenth make?
0: Yes.
24: It's a reminder that we need to keep doing this work.
0: Yes.
24: And the unfortunate part is we have to do it harder now than ever before.
0: Oh, yeah, definitely.
24: Ever before. The environment that we are in is toxic, and people just lie.
0: Yes, they do. They do.
24: I listened to J.D. Vance say that that the president, he didn't mean what he said. He didn't really say that he liked inflation.
0: Right.
24: He said he liked inflation coming down. Liar. We were all sitting there. We heard it. So anyway, a lot of work to do. I'm glad to be here. A lot of running to do today,
0: yes,
24: too,
0: yes,
24: and
0: yes.
24: tomorrow. Yes. So it's always good to see you.
0: Well, it's always great to see you. I'll see you probably one of those political 101s, one of these nights. We'll see you there.
24: Yeah, you know, I don't fool with y'all.
0: You play too much.
24: You play too much.
0: All right. That's Kathy Ingram right there. Mary Weinberg, come over here with those gold medal 400-meter legs. And I hear your daughter is following in your footsteps. She's running that 400 also. I hear she went to Columbus.
1: She did. And actually, my whole team did pretty well. We qualified girls in the 4x1, the 4x2, the 4x4, 400, 100, and long jump.
0: This is Walnut Hills.
1: Yes, Walnut Hills. We are on the map.
0: Doing it up, I tell you. But girls are getting fast now, huh?
1: I was watching the NCAAs, and these college girls, I'm like, woo. What are they drinking?
0: You're glad you're done with that now.
1: I am so happy that I'm done. But you know, yeah. I'm

0: you still look like you could run a decent 400.
1: And so. I know that I can beat you.
0: Oh, well,
1: for the record.
0: Well, I got a knee replacement.
1: Oh,
0: but
1: oh,
0: before so, the knee so, replacement, so you, I would have had some trouble. I would have given you a run for your money. I'm telling you.
1: You heard it here, folks. He would have given me a run for my money.
0: All right. Mary Weinberg, always great seeing you.
1: You know, thank you so much.
0: All right. There's a gold medal winner, Mary Weinberg. And, yeah, she gave me a chance to put that gold medal on. That's the closest I'll come to an Olympic gold medal is wearing Mary Weinberg's gold medal. And let me tell you, that thing is heavy. I mean, it is heavy, let me tell you. All right. Yeah, right here. Oh, Karen Brown. I didn't recognize with the sunglasses on, Karen Brownlee. How you doing?
2: I'm good, Lincoln. How you doing?
0: It's great
2: today?
0: To see you.
2: You
0: great
2: too.
0: To see you. And one of my sponsors of the Lincoln Wear Walking Club. Always great
2: Thank
0: to see
2: you.
0: Now, what's going on? What brings you down to the Juneteenth celebration?
2: Well,
0: good to have you here.
2: I mean, celebrating Juneteenth is so incredibly important for our communities, but also really for the state. You know, I'm serving up in Columbus, and there's a lot of lack of legislation and a lot of legislation that is not working for all Ohioans, and particularly the black and brown communities.
0: Yes, yes.
2: And we got to fix that. I'm you know, I got into social work. I'm a clinical social worker. I got into politics so I could help people, and I'm sticking with that, trying to work for health care that everybody has access to, that everybody can afford.
0: Yes, yes, yes. Well, that's great, and it's a great celebration here today, and glad to have you out here, and I look forward to seeing you coming back to the Walking Club one day soon.
2: I'll be there soon, I
0: all
2: promise.
0: Right, all right.
2: Thanks, Lincoln.
0: Good to see you. All right.
2: Take care.
0: There you go. Karen Brownlee, state representative, and it's always good to see Karen Brownlee. Alexandria Carpenter with UC Health. Yeah. Ms. Carpenter, come on over here. Tell us a little bit about what you're doing with UC Health.
3: All right.
0: How are you?
3: I'm good. How are you?
0: Great, great, great. So what's going on?
3: So my name is Alex Carpenter. So I am the system director for our trauma, burn, and acute care surgery programs at UC Health. So I have oversight over our level 1 and level 3 trauma center, our verified burn center, as well as our violence intervention program and our military-civilian partnership. So I'm here today to just share information about the outreach programs that we have.
0: Yes, yes. And tell us about some of those outreach programs.
3: So we have our violence intervention program called the Hope and Shield Network, which is a partnership with Cincinnati Children's in the city of Cincinnati. It's been around for about 2 years. We have violence prevention professionals that are stationed in the hospitals to help survivors of gun violence and help them reduce the possibilities of retaliation or re-injury and reducing gun violence in our communities. We also have outreach programs for fall prevention and other injury prevention programs and Stop the Bleed programs as well.
0: Oh, okay. I tell you, those are very important programs, too.
3: Yes.
0: I'm telling you. And, of course, UC Health, UC University of Cincinnati Hospital, they right there, the biggest trauma hospital in the area.
3: Yes.
0: So doing a lot of great things in the community.
3: Yes, thank you.
0: And thank you for participating in this Juneteenth celebration.
3: Yes, absolutely. We're honored to be here and happy to support.
0: All right. Thank you for stopping by. Appreciate it.
3: Thank you.
0: All right. That's Alex Carpenter, UC Health. And we need to take a break, and then we'll come back in a moment.
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13: 1230 WDBZ, the buzz of Cincinnati, your talk station, Lincoln Ware with you. And I'm sitting right next to Gwen McFarland. Who, I tell you, Gwen, doing a lot of things for the Hamilton County Democratic Party. And Dr. Amy Acton. And Gwen is going to make that contact for me to get Amy Acton on the air. But she'll be in town for meet and greet on Sunday, June 28th at 11:30. And how can people get information on that?
14: Well, I'll send the information to you, Lincoln,
13: okay.
14: And then you can take it from there. And again, we're looking for a good turnout. We want to see all of our folks in the community there. Come on out and have a good time. And thank you.
13: And so you're going to set up for an interview with me and Dr. Amy Acton, right?
14: Yes, I am.
13: You're going to be the one to do that.
14: I'm the one. I've already got it worked. I got the things in place working to make it happen.
13: Okay, there we go. All right. I was getting a little upset. I said, well, where are her people? I can't get her on the air. But Gwen, I should have came to you first of all.
14: That's right. That's right.
13: You can get it done. All right. Well, thank you for stopping by. We appreciate it.
14: Thank you. Well, keep up the great work.
13: All right. Thank you. That's Gwen McFarland, Hamilton County Democratic Party, and a meet and greet with Dr. Amy Acton on Sunday, June 28th, and we'll be good to go. We only have, a few more minutes left in the live broadcast. But, folks, this has been a great broadcast. Glad everybody could be out here today. Glad you could join us. And it's been a wonderful day here on the corner of Reading Road and Cleveland, the Urban League. And don't forget, check us out on 4 o'clock today over at the Pike 2. Pike 2 at 4 o'clock today. Jonna from TriHealth, she's here. I tell you, you got a lot of folks here. This guy, y'all look familiar for some reason. They look familiar. Yeah, you do. How you doing? All right. So many people have been over here today. Everybody who is anybody has been here live at the broadcast today at the Urban League's Juneteenth celebration. We've had free food. We've had all types of items. We've had Fly Troy is even in the house today.
15: Tell them that I helped you be a good
13: Oh, boy, get out of here. Fly Troy is in the house. Now, who's the better DJ? You or Sweet Mike, the Pharaoh?
3: He's the better now. I was the best then.
13: Okay, you were the best then. Yeah, okay, all right. Okay, I'll tell him. Yes, Fly Troy is in the house. One of the old school DJs. Yeah, when I was first coming on the air, he was out in the street DJing. Yeah. I'm giving you props. You were out there. When I came on the air, you were out there in the street. Fly Troy was everywhere. And the reason why they call you Fly Troy, because you dress so fly. Yeah, all the time.
3: And I can dance.
13: And he can dance. Yeah, he can dance. There we go. All right. You got to give Fly Troy his props. No, I don't have a card. No, I don't. Just call 513-679-6028. There you go. All right. Kelly Crawford, Buttercream Dreams, and Kelly Bell. Okay, Cupcake. Okay, there you go. You got the. Okay, all right. I'll get in touch with you. Thanks for that card there. All right, I tell you, it's been very exciting here today, folks. And don't forget to join us at the Pike at 4 o'clock. All you YouTubers out there who come on talking smack. We want to see your face. We want to see your face in the place today at the Pike 2 on Springfield Pike in Woodlawn. Come on out and check us out. Oh, yeah. It's a long day for me today. It's a long day. But we've had a great time out here at the Urban League right on the corner of Reading Road in Cleveland. Security's over here. What you need? Metro Security. What now? Come here. Say what?
15: BH Wells, Metro Security.
13: All right, Metro Security. And they're right there on Reading Road. Located right there on Reading Road, Metro Security. Yes, they're always in the house. And there you go, Springs, right? Dorothy's daughter. Yes, Dorothy Springs' daughter is in the house. All right, there you go. I tell you, it's amazing how some people, their names just pop right in my head there when I see him. Jonna, how you doing today?
16: Good, how are you?
13: I'm hanging in there. Good to see you. You had to try help people. They were here today. Come on over here, Jonna. Let them see you, Jonna. She's in the house today. And Jonna, how you been? Try Health has been a major part of what we're doing here today.
16: Yes. Try Health. We're here doing health screenings and passing out some Try Health swag and just trying to stay connected to the community.
13: Well, it's always good to see you. And great. Good to see you. All right. And we got to talk. I'll tell her that. We got more to talk about.
16: Care.
13: All right. We'll see you. That's going to wrap it up for me, folks. Hope everybody had a great time. We'll see you at 4 o'clock at Pike 2. I'm out.

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2: 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The National Weather Service is confirming a tornado touchdown in the greater Cincinnati area. The tornado hit Franklin County, Indiana, early Thursday morning. The tornado was an EF2 that struck near Drewersburg. A man is dead after being hit by a UPS vehicle on I-275. Police responded to the scene in Boone County, where a tractor trailer hit a person who was standing on the highway. The 45-year-old who was struck died on the way to the hospital. Authorities say severe weather caused limited visibility, and that may have been a contributing factor. Williamstown is under a state of emergency after strong storms caused damage Wednesday into Thursday. Officials say houses, businesses, and vehicles were damaged. I'm Heather Pasco on 1230 The Buzz.
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0: live from historic Levert Park in Los Angeles, California. I'm Tavis Smiley, and I'm so glad to see you and me back in stride again. 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By the way, should you miss any part of today's program or want to catch up on previous shows, you can always visit thetavissmileyshow.com. 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Another great Best of Tavis Smiley show on tap for you today. In our second hour today, a dialogue with Sarah Jackson, associate professor and co-director of the Media Inequality and Change Center at the University of Pennsylvania, about her latest text. It's called A Second Sight: How the Wonder and Vision of Black Media Makers Push America Toward Freedom. In our third hour, two conversations. Up first, Dr. Catherine Meeks on her new book, Bridging the Rivers of Difference, A Proclamation of Unity in Resistance. In her work, Dr. Meeks examines the internal divisions that continue to weaken our collective progress. She explores how mistrust, competition, and what she calls oppression Olympics, like that phrase, oppression Olympics, have fractured coalition building across communities of color, even as shared political, social, and economic threats continue to intensify. Dr. Catherine Meeks on the top side of our three. But we commence today's show in conversation with David Sirota, founder and editor-in-chief of the investigative news outlet The Lever, about why the oligarchs aren't reading the room. We got the whole hour. Unpack that piece for me, and I'll jump from there, David.
1: Yeah, so, I mean, look, we're living in the middle of an economic crisis where basically most of us cannot afford the bare necessities of life, right? I mean, it's harder and harder to afford groceries, gas prices, healthcare prices, housing prices. And so that is our lived experience. And yet when we look at our screens, we are immersed in what I've called wealth porn. I mean, we are immersed in these expressions of lavish, almost Roman Empire style spectacles of wealth. You had the lavish Trump UFC spectacle at the White House with one of his biggest backers, who's got legislative business before the Congress right now. You've got the Obamas out there tweeting out videos of themselves, marveling at their own self-portrait inside of their $850 million shrine to themselves. You've got Elon Musk being celebrated as a trillionaire. And again, meanwhile, in our lived experiences, as this is all coming through our screens, most of us are having trouble surviving economically. And at the same time, also through our screens when it comes to politics, what we're being told is, why are there so many populist candidates now running for office promising to burn the entire system down? Mm. Why are voters seem so responsive to politicians who are promising far-reaching, to my mind, of course, long overdue changes, right? Like, so there's this weird dichotomy between what our lived experience is, the celebration of wealth that we're seeing on our screens, and then the same sort of billionaire-owned media and algorithms telling us and expressing surprise and trying to convince us to oppose, in the political arena, populist, many cases left-of-center Democratic candidates, mm-hmm. who are promising wholesale economic change. And it's my view that we are really in an unprecedented moment. It really feels like what was described, not in the Gilded Age, but right before the French Revolution. And I'm not hoping for that, mm-hmm. right? Like, the social chaos of the French Revolution is not something anybody should wish for. But I think it's even more unprecedented than that, because when Marie Antoinette said, "Let them eat cake," back in the 18th century, right, you know, the famous comment, mm-hmm. where people were starving in the streets and the rich, mm-hmm. in the castles, and et cetera, et cetera. She said that, but it didn't travel instantly through our screens to millions and millions of people. So I think there is a radicalization process happening right now that if it's not expressed constructively in the political arena, it will be expressed inevitably destructively in our society. I mean, it was John F. Kennedy, I wrote in that piece, you know, who had that quote that I think is really powerful. Those who make peaceful revolution impossible make violent revolution inevitable. And I'm not rooting for that, but that warning is very much on my mind right now.
2: I asked David Sirota one question. He set the frame for the entire hour. That's how you do it. This is going to be easy for me. I got all kinds of follow-ups. Now, I'm going to start with the radicalization process that he referenced. I'm going to go from there to wealth porn. Isn't that a great phrase? Wealth porn. I know y'all felt that. I felt it. We're going to unpack this notion of wealth porn and, frankly, what the end game is of the wealth porn that we're being exposed to. David Sirota, founder and editor-in-chief of The Lever, is here. We're continuing our celebration of Earth, Wind, and Fire. Here today on Tavis Smiley.

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0: I told you, it's praise and worship all 3 hours a day. We are on the eve of the fifth anniversary of this black-owned and operated talk radio station. They said 5 years ago we couldn't do it, but thank God for Jesus. Here we are 5 years later, still loving and serving our people as best we can. June is Black Music Month. We choose a different artist of the day every day, tap into the best of their catalog as we celebrate black music on the soundtrack of our lives. And there's nothing quite like gospel. We're going to rock it out all 3 hours today with the best of gospel artists here on Tavis Smiley. I'm delighted to welcome A.B. Tucker back to this program. A.B., how are you?
1: I'm wonderful, Tavis. How are you? And thank you for having me.
0: It's my pleasure to have you. You know me. If I complained, I'd be an ingrate. I'm just delighted to be here and glad to be in conversation with you. Let me just jump right in and make the most of our time. It appears to me that Donald Trump has not yet been treated for his Obama derangement syndrome, 18 years and counting. It's one thing for this MOU to be really nothing. As I said earlier, this deal is completely on Iran's terms after $100 billion, 13 people dead, American citizens, that is, say nothing of the dead on their side, because those are precious lives lost as well. We're paying out the nose at the pump. And this is the memo of understanding that we get everything on their terms, and he's being asked about it, and he goes straight to Obama, calls him out of his name. He has not yet gotten over this Obama derangement syndrome. That's my assessment, but I'm done. It's all yours.
1: All good. You know, Obama is booked and busy right now. He's focused on that presidential center that he has opening up. I got to visit. It's beautiful. But let's get into correcting some of the misinformation, right? The $1.7 billion that Trump is saying Obama handed over in cash. To be clear, that money was a payment for a resolution of a decades-old legal dispute between the U.S. and Iran, right? Iran had paid, I think, about $400 million into the U.S. Trust fund for some weapons or arms or something that was not delivered to them. And so they were in a legal dispute for that. They ended up getting that money back, and then I think it was about $1.3 billion in interest on that money, right? So let's start there. Now, the money being delivered in cash was because Iran had got cut off from the international banking system. And so the money had to be transferred, I believe, to like a European bank of some sort, and then, you know, made its way to Iran. So to correct that misinformation, it wasn't like Obama just went to the bank, grabbed $1.7 billion and handed it over to Iran for this, for the deal that the Obama administration was able to make with Iran with regards to their nuclear weapons. Now, in addition to that, the audacity to call Obama a stupid SOB, and nothing was gained here, right, from this deal.
0: Mm-hmm.
1: When Obama made his deal, matter of fact, when Obama was in office, the average price of gas was $2.74. The national average right now is $4.03. Okay. When this cost us $2 billion a day, roughly $2 billion a day, to be in this war that was not expressly authorized by Congress, may I add. But Obama didn't have to go to war, right? Obama went over there and people had some conversations and did it diplomatically. And we came with a deal, maybe not a perfect deal, but we never got nuked.
0: Mm-hmm.
1: Iran didn't have any nukes, right? This memorandum doesn't have any mention about ballistic missiles, about nuclear weapons, about how much enriched uranium, you know, Iran is allowed to have. All of those things were detailed in the deal that Obama was able to come out with. In addition, everything says in this memo, it only talks about what America can and cannot do, right?
0: Mm-hmm.
1: That there will be, we're going to make sure America holds up their end of the bargain. We're also offering at the least $300 billion. So even if the $1.7 billion was part of the deal that Obama made, we're offering at least $300 billion and to release sanctions, right? And to allow Iran to sell oil. We are making them richer at the end of the day. Part of diplomacy is not bombing people. That is wasting American taxpayer money. Americans are not happy about this conflict that is going on over there, right? You have different countries around the world who now either don't have fuel or are limited in fuel because of this war. And you made Iran stronger because they have control over the Strait of Hormuz. They controlled the finances of the entire world at this instance, right? Because everybody was affected by this. Nothing was coming through. So I think the stupid SOB would have to be Trump in this situation.
0: I thought you were working your way up to that, and I ain't mad at you about it. How do the American people process, though? How do we citizens process, again, $100 billion spent? The price of gas you laid out quite eloquently through the roof. These 13 Americans are dead. Let me just go there for a second.
1: Yeah.
0: What do you say to the parents, the families of these 13 American citizens who are dead, who are reading the details of this deal today? What do we say to them?
1: I mean, the only thing we can offer, unfortunately, are our deepest condolences, because nothing came from that. Mm-hmm. Nothing from their lives. And we thank those parents for producing children and producing people who are willing to fight for this country, who took their oath to the Constitution seriously and did it even though this entire conflict was wrong. They did their part, and we owe them so much more than this memorandum. Mind you, it's not a contract, so it's not binding. Mm-hmm. And the only thing it says is we gonna keep talking. We American and Iran, we haven't quite figured out how to come to terms with this and agree on things. So we're just gonna continue to have a conversation. But in the meantime, in between time, we're gonna stop bombing each other. Mm. That's all this says. Mm. After 100 days, that's all you got done?
0: Yeah. How do you think this makes us look to the world? I referenced earlier that Trump got his clock cleaned by Iran. That's clear to everybody watching it, as I said earlier, in case you've just tuned in. I was quoting, I haven't even quoted one Democrat yet. I'm only quoting Republican senators on Capitol Hill who are disturbed. That's one word. Disturbed, dismayed, gobsmacked by this deal that they were bragging about. Let me just pause for a second. AB, you see why it took so long for the details to come out. We heard right. They signed this deal on, watch this, y'all. Watch this. They signed this deal on Sunday night.
1: Yep.
0: Today's Thursday. the way they slow rolled these details ought to let you know, should have let us know a few days ago that there was nothing good here. There was nothing good to see here when it was signed on Sunday, and we don't get details until Wednesday night or Thursday. I'll leave that alone. But I suggested earlier that, you know, as we all agree, I think we got our clocks clean. Trump did, at least, by Iran. But it's not just Iran. The rest of the world is watching. What does this say to our haters around the world about how you can play America?
1: It makes us look extremely weak underneath this leadership. Don't ever get it twisted, because America as a whole is not weak. It's just this particular leadership does not know what they're doing, does not understand political policy, does not understand diplomacy. And you could play in their face all day, every day, as long as you buy them a jet or throw a couple $1 billion their way, or, you know, let them build some luxury resort or something, you know, on your property, on your land. You can pretty much get your way. But we look weak right now underneath this president. This president looks terrible. He looks incompetent. Okay, his mental acuity is in question right now. Y'all thought Biden was asleep. We watched this man literally sleep at the desk.
0: Mm-hmm.
1: Literally sleep at the desk.
0: I've been thinking. I'm sorry. I didn't mean to step on you. Finish your point. I'm sorry. I didn't hear you.
1: No, it's okay. I just said that's what happens when those American people hired a felon.
0: Yeah, I get you. So I've been thinking over the last 24 hours reading these details, these non-details, as it were. What price Donald Trump pays for this? The American people have paid a price at the pump. We've paid a price with the lives of 13 American service members dead, their families most assuredly. We've paid a price in the $300 billion now that they're going to get. We paid a price in the $100 million and counting that we've spent. We've paid a price on so many levels. This is a long receipt. It's like one of those CVS receipts. This is a long CVS receipt of what we have paid for. But the question is, what price does Donald Trump pay? And here's my question. He's termed out. He can't run again. This big grift has enriched him greatly. I don't know what price Donald Trump ends up paying for all this. It seems like we're the ones stuck with the receipt, AB.
1: Well, if we win the midterms this year, he can pay the price of high crimes and misdemeanors.
0: Mm.
1: If we win the House and we can even take back the Senate, it's the high crimes and misdemeanors. And be clear, one day he will no longer be in office. He will not be protected by the presidency. He will once again be a normal citizen who can be charged for his crimes. So if he didn't dot all his I's and cross all his T's, I promise you, there are some lawyers that are ready, willing, ready to file the paperwork to make sure this man goes to prison.
0: Yep. I hope you're right about that. But I'm afraid that immunity he got from the Supreme Court may cover him on pretty much everything. That was a broad immunity. I don't know that any of that's really possible. But here's my exit question right quick. I got a minute to go here. Do you think, speaking of high crimes and misdemeanors, if Democrats take back the House and Senate, I ain't seen Hakeem Jeffries give any indication that that's where they're going, AB?
1: I think that if we can get the numbers, I think that is realistic. And I think that that needs to be the fight, right? So maybe we're not, you don't want your left hand to know what your right hand is doing. And maybe Hakeem is not on board right now, but the American people are on board. We are hearing this conversation happen time and time again, that impeachment needs to happen. Maybe it does not seem realistic right now, mm-hmm. but that's why everybody needs to roll up their sleeves and get to having conversations about how to make this happen. Because the American people should not be suffering like this under this administration. This is unnecessary and it's uncalled for. And for those who are not on board with taking care of this and handling business, yeah. well, you may not have a seat much longer.
0: Mm. All right, AB, say it for me one time, just one time, one time.
1: Okay, so boom.
0: There you go. Okay, so boom. AB Burns Tucker is attorney, political commentator, social media influencer. Always pleased to have you on this program, getting us started on today's show. AB, enjoy the rest of your day. Thanks for your insights.
1: Thank you so much.
0: Just getting started. 2.5 hours more to go. Going to be a great show. 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
5: Williamstown is under a state of emergency after strong storms caused damage overnight Wednesday into Thursday. Officials say houses, businesses, and vehicles were damaged by the storm. Cleanup began Thursday, but many remain without power. Restoration efforts are expected to take a few days. A cemetery in Madisonville is being awarded $750,000 for preservation. The United Colored American Cemetery is one of the state's oldest black cemeteries with over 12,000 people buried there. The funding to preserve the cemetery comes from a National Park Service grant. The money will pay for work at the property, which is maintained by Union Baptist Church. A man is dead after being hit by a UPS vehicle on I-275. Police responded to the scene in Boone County where a tractor trailer hit a person who was standing on the highway. The 45-year-old who was struck died on the way to the hospital. Authorities say severe weather caused limited visibility and that may have been a contributing factor. The National Weather Service is confirming a tornado touched down in greater Cincinnati. It hit Franklin County, Indiana early Thursday. I'm Heather Pasco on 1230.
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This is radio, so you can't see my studio. You can't see the building, but everybody in this building is swaying right now. I see my receptionist. I see my board ops. I see my producer. That's what happens when you play the elements. Everybody's on their feet right now, all over this building, wherever you are right now. Let it ride, David. Let it ride. Let it ride.

0: See, David Sirota's a white guy, but I know he's feeling this too. You can't not feel the elements. Come on, David. I know you're feeling this, man.
1: I feel it.
0: Okay, he says he feels it. He said he feels it. But that's enough of that. I can't afford the license fee on too much Earth, Wind, and Fire. It is the best of the elements all 3 hours of our program today. June is Black Music Month, and so every day in the month of June, we choose a different artist of the day, play the best of their catalog, and the elements are sounding sweet on Tavish Smiley today. Love that track. David Sirota, I guess, founder and editor-in-chief of the investigative news outlet The Lever, and what a brilliant conversation we've had with him so far. I mentioned earlier in this dialogue, in case you missed it, again, the podcast post later tonight. Check out every word what David Sirota had to say. He's eloquent, he's brilliant, and he's insightful, and I'm always honored to be in conversation with him. He wrote a piece earlier that the oligarchs are not reading the room. They're not reading the room. He wrote another piece, though. Our era of oligarchic tone deafness can't last forever. I want to ask him why he feels that way. Before I do that, David, here's a couple comments. I'm seeing listeners opining all across the country, but here are a couple of them right quick. Tavis, I don't think they're not reading the room or that they're tone deaf. I think that implies a level of unawareness, a lack of, or unwillingness to self-reflect. Really? I think they do not care and are willing to burn it to the ground. And that prospect is both dangerous and scary. My friends and I actually talk about this, and it's also why Malcolm X spoke of self-defense and freedom by any means necessary. Another comment, David, I'll let you respond. Are we really expecting midterm results pursuant to a free and fair election process? At this point, I think that would be naive to not consider, that it would be rather naive to not consider the possibility of election interference. There's a lot there. Take it as you will, David Sirota.
2: So on the first point, I certainly think that we are seeing this situation crescendo in the way it's crescendoing now, with so much vast wealth concentration and a flippant disregard for the rest of us. I think, again, that kind of defines these moments in human history, these famous moments, or infamous, if you will, where that happened and then the civilization, frankly, collapsed. I mean, that is the sort of cartoon version of what happened in ancient Rome. It's the thing that happened, let Marie Antoinette let them eat cake in the French Revolution. I think it's the kind of behavior that we saw in the Gilded Age that ultimately ended up in a collapsed country during the Great Depression and the New Deal backlash that came from it. So I guess I'm agreeing with the person who said that the oligarchy, the plutocracy, whatever you want to call it, doesn't care is probably true, because we're in this culmination where they have learned that this situation right now has become an accountability-free zone. There is no deterrent. And so they don't care. They're shoving their wealth in our face while we can't afford the basic necessities of life. It shows that they don't even think there is any boundary here. And I think the political system, of course, is supposed to be the boundary. And part of the problem, we talked about this in Master Plan, our podcast series, which I hope people will go listen to, the 50-year plot to legalize corruption, to allow oligarchs to turn elections into auctions, I think is part of the problem here. They know they can buy elections and rig elections. And that goes into the second comment that you brought up. Should we presume that we're even going to have free and fair elections elections that could put a check on some of this? I think those are legitimate concerns as well. I think I'm glad that we're talking about those concerns. I'm glad that Democratic officials in states and cities are certainly aware of this. In some respects, I'm glad it does seem that part of politics has learned some lessons from the January 6th situation and Donald Trump trying to overthrow an election. I'm glad we're not going to be surprised by that. Of course, obviously, the concern is that we may not be surprised by what happens in this election in terms of trying to steal elections. But are we prepared to prevent that from happening? That's the big question in states and cities across the country.
0: I'm seeing other questions here, David. One more I want to squeeze in from listeners around the world. David, how does Luigi Mangione fit into the larger conversation about the backlash? I saw this comment And I responded then to make sure that I was talking about the same person. I said, you mean Luigi the murderer, Mangione? And they said, freedom fighter, depending on who you ask. So that was funny.
2: I mean, this is the kind of social chaos that I'm concerned about. Right. Which is to say that ultimately, if you shake the foundations of society so much that your society is accepting massacre by spreadsheet, which is essentially what health insurance companies are. They ration medical care, and ultimately with terrible suffering and death, they do that essentially by spreadsheet. If you allow that to happen unchecked, if you celebrate that by enriching the people doing that, it's not to say that what Luigi Mangione did is justified. It is to say that there's an old CIA term known as blowback, right? That's not my term. That's the CIA. Yep. It's that there are consequences and reverberations, and those consequences aren't justifiable, but they are certainly at some level predictable. And if you don't want those consequences, what you need to do is establish a more humane society so that those aren't the consequences, that those aren't that social chaos that I'm worried about isn't the way people express their rage. If the political system breaks down and people don't feel like there's a way for them to express that rage and get real change, that kind of social chaos would be lamentable but predictable.
0: I just saw a piece I came on the other day about his defense. They've now gone on the record for what his defense is going to be. Tell you more about that in just a second when we come forward. But in case you are wondering what that name is referenced to, you heard it and can't quite recall it. Luigi Mangione is the young man accused of murdering the CEO of United Healthcare in broad daylight in Manhattan a while ago. You recall that incident. And that you're talking about social media, that kicked off a conversation in social media. And that's why we were laughing. Not a funny issue, not a funny matter, but this part was funny when I said to the person on our social media, because they just said Luigi. They didn't say the last name. I said, do you mean Luigi Mangione, the murderer? They said, yeah, the freedom fighter. So that there are all kinds of POVs on what he did. And that's the point that David Sirota is putting his finger on more expressly in his brilliant analysis right about now. More with David Sirota when we come forward here on Tavis Smiley.
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0: This is Tavis Smiley. 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
0: you are indeed with David Sirota, founder and editor-in-chief of the investigative news outlet The Lever. What an amazing hour, as always, when David Sirota shows up. We were mentioning that Luigi Mangione, in case you didn't see this breaking news today, he was in court today in Manhattan, and he filed an extreme emotional disturbance defense in the shooting of the United Healthcare CEO. There are two kinds of psychiatric defense one can use in court. One is not guilty by reason of insanity, and the second is the one that Mangione is claiming, which is extreme emotional disturbance. For example, a spouse who catches her partner cheating and kills someone in the heat of emotion. That's the argument that Mangione is going to be using, apparently, and we don't know that for a fact, but they unveiled that today as a defense they may use, could use. But the prosecution is on notice now that this defense of extreme emotional disturbance may come up in this particular case. So there you have it. We jumped into that conversation, answering a question from a listener. David Sirota was, at least. I want to just make sure that you understood. I suspect why that listener raised it, because that story of Luigi Mangione is in the news today. Let me ask you, David Sirota, totally disconnected from that, but I want to get your take on it. What's your read of what this UFC fight night on Trump's 80th birthday was or was not? What did it say? What does it say about America in this 250th year?
2: I mean, to me, it says that Donald Trump is the casino owner extraordinaire that we've always known him to be. He is a person who is interested in constantly creating spectacle, no matter how gaudy or ridiculous it is. I mean, this is the ultimate gaudy, ridiculous spectacle. I do think there's also various political undercurrents here. I mean, the company that is at the center of this, the company that runs and owns UFC, Donald Trump has invested in, and that company right now it has an interest in raising its profile even more because it's pushing legislation in Congress right now under the moniker of the Muhammad Ali Act, that's what it's being called, or an update to the Muhammad Ali Act, to deregulate boxing and allow for more monopoly control of boxing, which is not great for the people who work in boxing, the boxers, the fighters, et cetera, to have one company control that sport. There's an old quote of Donald Trump talking about actually UFC and fighting, and talking about how, and I'm paraphrasing here, but essentially, if you have only one company controlling a sport, you can offer the fighters essentially less and less wages, and they'll still fight. That was sort of his idea. Mm-hmm. And so I bring that all up to say that the company at the center of the White House spectacle also has a political agenda happening on Capitol Hill, an agenda that is helped by its profile being raised under the banner of Donald Trump at the White House.
0: This audience knows also well, David, I make a distinction always between optimism and hope. But it is the case every now and again that I ask particular guests how they, or in this case, how we,

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3: Tavis Smiley and David Sirota. This audience knows, David, that I always make a distinction between optimism and hope. Once again, optimism suggests there's a particular set of facts, circumstances, conditions, something you can see, feel, or touch that gives you reason to believe that things are going to get better. That ain't where we are right now. We can always, though, build our lives on the notion of hope. And so I close by asking how we, in a moment such as this, sustain our hope. This has been a difficult conversation for the last hour, David.
4: I go back to the idea that I am optimistic because it's for the first time in my life I see in the public opinion data that rank and file Democratic voters, liberals, et cetera, are unhappy not just with Donald Trump, but with the whole system and with their own party's leadership. And I have never been alive at a moment in which there has been that internal party rage on the center left, and which gives me some hope that the opposition party, at least the opposition party right now, can be transformed into a real opposition party. It is essentially a fake opposition party. I mean, I use the Harlem Globetrotters, Washington Generals metaphor.
5: Yeah, exactly.
4: The Harlem Globetrotters of evil are the Republicans, and it's sort of the game is rigged with a Washington Generals team that knows it's going to lose and is almost paid to lose.
5: Yeah.
4: And we're not helping that change that dynamic by simply cheering on the Washington Generals. You're helping by putting a whole different team on the floor.
5: Yeah.
4: And I think that we're seeing in a lot of these primaries across the country that a new set of people are being put in, people who are not endorsed by the old leadership of, if you will, the Washington Generals.
5: Yeah.
4: That gives me some hope that a backlash is coming, not just a blue wave, but a wave of people who are ready to change both parties.
3: I got 60 seconds left. If I had the time, I could make the case to you. I wouldn't need to with you, David Sirota, that Democrats, the party apparatus, that is, Democrats ain't got a clue. I ain't got time to unpack that right now, but it does lead me to offer this as the for real exit question. What do you hope? What do you hope if they gain control come November that Democrats will have learned from Donald Trump right about now?
4: My hope is that they will learn that they do not have to back down. They do not have to make compromises and deals that sell out their own voters. That there is a political value and ultimately a policy value in fighting until the end. Donald Trump is destructive. I don't agree with his agenda, et cetera, et cetera. But that guy uses power in a real and explicit way. And my hope is that the Democrats, if they win in 2026 and they win the White House, they will use power as aggressively for the agenda that they are promising and have failed to deliver, but that we all need.
3: David Sirota at The Lever, you are the man. Thank you, sir, for your time and your insights. Deeply appreciate it.
4: Thank you. Thanks so much for having me.
3: My great honor. Back here tomorrow, Lord willing, to do it all over again. Until tomorrow, thanks for listening to Tavis Smiley. And as always, keep the faith.

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22: 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The menu will have new features, including all-day breakfast, specialty pizzas, and shareable items like potato skins. The National Weather Service is confirming a tornado touched down in the greater Cincinnati area. The tornado hit Franklin County, Indiana, early Thursday morning. The tornado was an EF2 that struck near Drewersburg. A man is dead after being hit by a UPS vehicle on I-275. Police responded to the scene in Boone County, where a tractor trailer hit a person who was standing on the highway. The 45-year-old who was struck died on the way to the hospital. Authorities say severe weather caused limited visibility, and that may have been a contributing factor. Williamstown is under a state of emergency after strong storms caused damage Wednesday into Thursday. Officials say houses, businesses, and vehicles were damaged. I'm Heather Pascoe on 1230 The Buzz.

0: for you.
1: He said, uh-oh, girl.
0: I love it. I'm Tavis Smiley. We are playing the best of the dramatics all 3 hours of our program today. Why? Glad you asked. June is Black Music Month, and every day of the month of June, we choose a different artist of the day. We call it our artist in residence, and we tap into the best of their catalog, weaving in and out of the best of what they've given us on the soundtrack of our lives over the 3 hours of our show. And so today it is the dramatics, as curated by Dr. Cornel West. Dr. West is here every Monday and Thursday, top of the second hour. But school is out for the summer, so he's back home here in California, and he's been hanging out with me all day in the studio here. And he's been the one curating the best of the dramatics all 3 hours of today's program, and they are sounding awfully good. We've arrived at our final hour, and I'm pleased to welcome to this program the co-director of the Media Inequality and Change Center at the University of Pennsylvania, associate professor and author Sarah J. Jackson, who will take us inside her latest text. It's called A Second Sight: How the Wonder and Vision of Black Media Makers Push America Toward Freedom. Delighted to have her on this program. Sarah, how are you today? Thanks for your time.
2: I'm doing great. I'm so honored to be here, Tavis. Thanks for having me.
0: It's a pleasure to have you here. Let me just start with a couple of broad questions, and we'll work our way inside the text here in a second. I suspect there are those in the audience, as a matter of fact, I've seen a couple of comments about this, who are some tickled, some curious about the name of this institution on the campus of the University of Pennsylvania. You are, as I said, see, you're laughing already. You are the co-director of the Media Inequality and Change Center at UPenn. That's a bold name. Shakespeare, who Dr. West and I were talking about earlier, Shakespeare once asked, what's in the name, right? This name, the Media Inequality and Change Center, will grab your attention. Tell me about this center, for starters.
2: Yeah, absolutely. Thanks for asking. I appreciate that. So this is a center I co-direct with my colleague Victor Picard. We have an amazing set of graduate students that also work with us, and we primarily do research that